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1: Sean O'Reilly is here. So you've got a problem with Toy Story 5. They put a lot of effort into it. It's taken years to make. 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
2: Yeah, I enjoyed it overall.
1: You enjoyed it, right, okay.
2: But there was one big omission for me. And that, like, I wasn't happy with the amount of potato head action, right? Mr. or Mrs.
1: Right.
2: There just wasn't enough. I love the potato head.
1: Okay.
2: In particular, Mr. Potato Head. You uncultured swine.
1: You uncultured swine.
2: Yeah, that's one of his lines.
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2: Mary McKeown spoke about RFK Jr.'s U-turn when he called on families to get vaccinated.
3: Nothing he said actually made sense. It was lies upon lies. The way he spoke about Fauci and said everything he said was a lie, that is categorically not true and easily disproven. Then he cited another part, 73 studies about something else to do with his mother. He just spews absolute nonsense. But I think that it was significant that backed into a corner, and of course no doubt he'll go back in his word at some future point, he did say that, because he had said so many things he's been so skeptical about and said that measles vaccines should be optional at one point. And now, of course, the whole thing has been out of control, not just this year, but last year as well. And now he finally backs down.
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6: Today's forecast, sunshine, maybe rain, potentially hail. 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

0: Keown spoke about RFK Jr.'s U-turn when he called on families to get vaccinated.
1: Nothing he said actually made sense. It was lies upon lies. The way he spoke about Fauci and said everything he said was a lie, that is categorically not true and easily disproven. Then he cited another part, 73 studies about something else to do with some other. He just spews absolute nonsense. But I think that it was significant that backed into a corner, and of course, no doubt he'll go back in his word at some future point, he did say that, because he had said so many things he's been so skeptical about and said that measles vaccines should be optional at one point. And now, of course, the whole thing has been out of control, not just this year, but last year as well. And now he finally backs down.
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4: Today's forecast, sunshine, maybe rain, potentially hail. 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

green. You're black, white, beige, Chola descent. 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Whether life's disabilities left you outcast, bullied, or teased, rejoice and love yourself today, cause baby, you were born this way.

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3: Hello, good morning. It's Emma Nolan. How are you? 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Maybe you're one of those people who's like, Emma, I don't even win an argument. Never mind the cash machine. Look, you never know. Somebody has to win it, don't they? That's what I always say. Although, to be honest, I never really win anything myself either. Actually, that's a lie. There was a work draw a few years ago and I did very well out of that. You just never know when you'll have your lucky day. So the very best luck to you on Friday, of course. And as I said again, to enter, it is the word win to the number 57557. 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
1: 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Whoa.

name is Tucker, and he's absolutely smashed it with this track. It's so good. High Hopes 3000 on Today FM. Now, do we all remember the brilliant Sandy Thom? Of course we do. This is I Wish I Was a Punk Rocker on Today FM. When the

0: is apparently a documentary in the work all about her life and her rise to fame. It should be on Prime, I'm pretty sure, next year. I'll be glued. Lily Allen and The Fear on Today FM. Good morning. Good morning. Hope all is well. If you're looking to go to Electric Picnic, Ian Dempsey has all the details for you after 6 o'clock this morning on the Ian Dempsey Breakfast Show. And Olivia Rodrigo will stick on Vampire next.
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2: 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Mary McKeown spoke about RFK Jr.'s U-turn when he called on families to get vaccinated.
3: Nothing he said actually made sense. It was lies upon lies. The way he spoke about Fauci and said everything he said was a lie, that is categorically not true and easily disproven. Then he cited another part, 73 studies about something else to do with some other. He just spews absolute nonsense. But I think that it was significant that backed into a corner, and of course no doubt he'll go back in his word at some future point, he did say that, because he had said so many things he's been so sceptical about and said that measles vaccines should be optional at one point. And now, of course, the whole thing has been out of control, not just this year, but last year as well. And now he finally backs down.
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hate to give the satisfaction asking how you're doing now. 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Just what you wanted. 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I see the parties and diamonds sometimes when I close my eyes. 6 months of torture you sold to some forbidden paradise. I loved you truly. You gotta laugh at this.

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The bar is on the floor. Stella Lefty and Boston on Today FM. If you want to get to Electric Picnic, we are the radio station who wants to get you there with Today FM's Electric Picnic pick. Ian Dempsey, he's here from 6 o'clock this morning. He has all the intel and the info that you need. But for now, I wonder who Hozier's fallen in love with today.

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0: for that hosier, wouldn't they just make such magic? 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We'll stick on Coldplay, The Scientist, and Morgan Wallen, Post Malone, I Ain't Coming Back. That's in a sec.
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age group. And his music was just so special and so celebratory. And yeah, I can never think of really growing up without Avicii's music. I still remember where I was exactly when I heard the sad news that he'd passed away. I was pulling out of Athlone, heading to Waterford, had a long journey ahead of me. And I just ended up, I heard it on the radio, and naturally radio stations played so much Avicii on that drive down. It was very, very emotional. We continue now with some fresh new music from Alex Warren.

He had such mammoth success, didn't he, on the back of Ordinary. You must feel so much pressure to follow that up. But he's done it time and time again, and this is no different. It's Passenger from Alex Warren on Today FM as we continue with

0: It's The Fray with the beautiful How to Save a Life on Today FM. That is it for me. I'll catch you back here later this evening from 7 p.m. But just well done to you. Absolute legendary behaviour being up and about at this ungodly hour of the morning. And another legend who's always up at this ungodly hour of the morning is, of course, Ian Dempsey. He is next with the Ian Dempsey Breakfast Show on Today FM.
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3: It's 6 o'clock. I'm Quisha Connolly. Gardaí and County Cork are appealing for witnesses after a motorcyclist was killed in a collision with a van yesterday afternoon. The crash happened near Dunmanway. Today FM's Tina Gates reports.
4: The crash involved a motorbike and a van. The motorcyclist, a man in his 50s, died at the scene of the collision on the R587 at Glown North shortly after 2:30 yesterday afternoon. No one else was injured. Garda forensic collision investigators examined the scene before the road reopened last night. Investigating Garda are now appealing to anyone who was travelling in the area between 2:15 and 3 o'clock and who may have dash cam or other camera footage to contact Clonakilty Garda station.
3: The public expenditure minister says he will assess the price of fuel in early September. The government will then decide whether to continue with temporary excise cuts, which are due to be phased out later this year. A gradual return to full excise duties could begin from September, with the full rates restored by December. CEO of Fuels for Ireland, Kevin McPartlin, explains what that could mean for motorists.
5: It's inconceivable that the government would proceed with reinstating the excise duty cuts which they introduced back in March, because even with the lower excise duty, we are already at 190 or slightly more than 190 in a number of sites around the country. So if we were to unwind the 30 cent a litre excise duty cut that the government implemented, we would be back to €2.20.
3: And only 20 properties were available to rent within HAP limits across 16 areas in June. The latest locked out of the market report from Simon Communities found just over 1,300 properties were available to rent at any price across those areas over 3 survey dates. That's an increase of 22% on March this year and 33% higher than June last year. Simon's executive director, Bear Grogan, says despite the improved availability, it's still not good enough for a wealthy nation.
6: We are being looked at across Europe. We're a rich country. There's a lot of wealth. There is absolutely no need for us to continue to create this inequality. And if the government want to get a handle on the continuously rising monthly homeless figures, then HAP is one of those levers that they need to address and they need to fix, and they need to do it urgently.
3: Today FM News, more in half an hour.
7: Hey, Steve. 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
3: Mostly dry with a mix of clouds and hazy sunshine with some light showers and highs today of 15 to 21 degrees.
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10: 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Mark Amber and Belong Together. Good song, very catchy. You'd be singing it all day. We're going to start the show with it this morning. Welcome along. 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

0: I knew it. I knew you. That's Taylor Swift's latest single from the soundtrack to Toy Story 5, of course. It's Thursday, the 6th of August, and happy birthday to Spice Girl. Which one? Jerry Halliwell, or Jerry Horner, as she goes by now. She turns 54 today. Her bandmate Mel C got married recently, and Jerry was there to support her, along with Emma Bunton and Mel B. Apparently, there was an impromptu performance of some of the Spice Girls' hits towards the end of the night, but poor old Jerry was already in bed at that stage. Film director M. Night Shyamalan celebrates his birthday today. He's the man behind movies like The Sixth Sense and Signs, amongst others. So happy birthday. And speaking of big movies, it was this day in 2003 that the body swap comedy Freaky Friday... Yep, remember Freaky Friday? You do, don't
1: you? I want punk.
2: You cannot talk to him like that. He thinks you're his mother.
1: Well, we're gonna have to tell him sometime.
2: We're not going to tell him. We're not going to tell anyone. They'll think we're crazy.
1: Maybe we are crazy.
2: I, for one, am not crazy. I'm merely a grown woman trapped in my daughter's body. Oh, God, I am crazy.
0: So, Freaky Friday, starring Lindsay Lohan, Jamie Lee Curtis. It was so loved, they brought it back in 2025 with Freakier Friday. And let's hear something to celebrate Jerry's birthday. Oh, we're going multilingual. Very nice. Mi Chico Latino.

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Listen to the mariachi play at midnight. Are you with me? Are you with me?

0: 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Listen to the mariachi play at midnight. Are you with me? Are you with me?
1: You get the message. Are you with me? Are you there? Are you ready for tomorrow? That big win.
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1: 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So you need to get your entry in by 3 o'clock tomorrow. 3 o'clock tomorrow, that's the cutoff point. The cash machine will then randomly pick a number. It could be you were calling during the Ray Foley show. If your phone rings just after 3 tomorrow, answer within 5 rings, for God's sake. When you're asked, give us the prize amount and the cash is yours. So the question you'll be asked is, how much is in the cash machine? The answer to that question, I'm giving you the answer now. The answer is €303,000. Say that and you win that. Okay? It is really as simple as that. So best of luck, everybody. Fingers crossed for tomorrow. Text WIN to 57557. Good luck tomorrow afternoon, just after 3. Answer within 5 rings, okay?
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0: Oh, hello, hello, hello, hello. That is Love the Way You Lie. It's Eminem and Rihanna on Today FM. Good morning to you. Ian Dempsey with you on The Breakfast Show. It's Thursday, 6th of August, 2026. Let's check and see what the weather's going to be like for us today. I must say, I did put on my central heating for just 1 hour, okay? From 4 a.m. until 5 a.m. Very nice. Heated the towels and all that, you know. And I also almost put a jacket on, but I didn't. I didn't give in to it. Anyway, it's going to be mostly dry today with a mix of cloud and hazy sunny spells. Just occasional light showers. Highest temperatures today, 15 to 21 degrees Celsius. It's going to be coolest in the northwest, warmest in the southeast and the east. A light, occasionally moderate westerly breeze expected today. Right then, just coming up to 6:30, we've got Robbie Dowling in with the latest in sport in a couple of minutes' time. First of all, let us go to Quishaw Connolly for an update on the news. Morning, Quishaw.
1: Morning, Ian. Gardaí and County Cork are appealing for witnesses after a motorcyclist was killed in a collision with a van yesterday afternoon. The man, aged in his 50s, died at the scene on the R587 at Glen North shortly after 2:30. No one else was injured. Only 20 properties were available to rent within HAP limits across 16 areas in June. The latest locked out of the market report from the Simon Communities found just over 1,300 properties were available to rent at any price across those areas over three survey dates. That's an increase of 22% on March this year and 33% higher than June last year.

0: And Dennis the Menace is in Dublin for the latest installment of his Summer of Mischief adventure. Mm. A 5-week comic story begins after a giant whoopee cushion prank blows out every window in Beano Town, which sees the mayor sending the kids on a tour around Britain and Ireland to learn some good behaviour. And this week, the Bash Street kids discover Dublin is buzzing with live music, leading them to forming their own band.
1: Oh, wow, very good. Is Nasher going with them?
0: I presume so.
1: I should hope so.
0: Yeah.
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1: Dennis the Menace, welcome to Ireland. Okay, let's get the latest in sport. 6:31 is the time. Robbie Dowling is here with all the latest. Gianni Infantino apologises for his mistakes, but refuses to resign. Robbie, good morning.
4: Good morning, Ian. Gianni Infantino has apologised for mistakes in his plan to sell stakes in the World Cup, but has refused to resign as FIFA president. In a letter to FIFA council members, Infantino also warned that the association will no longer tolerate any attacks on its integrity, good governance and due process. Shelburne are in Amsterdam for their Conference League qualifiers with Ajax this evening. John Russell's side take on the four-time European Cup champions at 7. At 7:45, Bohemians face Midtjylland at Tallaght Stadium. And it's day one of the Wyndham Championship today. Seamus Power is the only Irish golfer taking part.
1: Okay, thank you very much for that, Robbie. 6:32 is the time. This is Today FM. Good morning to you. This is Zara Larsson and the Midnight Sun. Isn't it just beautiful? All the same. All right, then, we've got a Thursday teaser for you this morning as well. Just trying to get my head around.

0: Midnight Sun, Zara Larsson on Today FM on Tuesday. All day long. Good morning to you. It's Ian Dempsey with you on The Breakfast Show, 6 to 9 every morning. And I hope you're feeling okay today. If you want to get in touch about anything at all, we're here for you at 0874 100 102. Time now, 6:35. Mo Salah pictured on the back of the Indo today. And Trabzonspor. Haven't heard of them before, but there you go. Anyway, Mo in his new Trabzonspor jersey waves to fans as he's mobbed by well-wishers on his arrival at Istanbul yesterday at the airport there. So he looks very relaxed, very happy to be there as well. And looks like there's lots of heavies around him there, to, security to make sure that he is safe and well, because there was such a big crowd there to greet him. So good luck to Mo in the next chapter of his wonderful career. Also, Caoimhín Kelleher is pictured in the Examiner today. And he is there roughing it. It says, very good. R-U-F-F-I-A, roughing it. Republic of Ireland and Brentford goalkeeper Caoimhín Kelleher back home in Cork with puppy in training Otto. Caoimhín has been appointed an Irish guide dog's ambassador, helping to raise awareness of the organisation's services for people who are vision impaired and for families of children with autism. And it's a great organisation. We've been down there a few times as well. I think we did the show from there once down in Cork. And it's really well organised. So good luck to them with that. And the associations, of course, with Roy Keane continue as well. But welcome to the club, Caoimhín Kelleher. And I'm saying the Examiner, the front of the Examiner has a great photograph as well of Cliona Hart and Sophie Kavanagh. And they are in the Graffiti Theatre for the launch of Cork Heritage Open Day. Woo! When 42 historic buildings will be free to visit on Saturday the 15th of August. Now, that's not this Saturday, it's the following Saturday. So, 42 historic buildings around Cork, they're going to be free to visit on Saturday, August 15th, and it's organised by Cork City Council, marking the start of Heritage Week. So you can go to corkheritageopenday.ie if you want to get more details about all of that. And the photograph of Cliona and Sophie there, first of all, when I saw it, I said, oh, this looks a bit spooky, because it's all stained glass and they're lit really well. You just see their faces looking at it. But then I noticed that the two girls were smiling. So I said, it's probably safe enough at this stage. Good morning, girls. You look great on the front of the Irish Examiner.
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0: Is it? It is. Chapel Roan. This is A Good Luck, Babe. We've got our Thursday teaser coming up for you directly after this. I'll give you the details, ask you the question and see how you get on. All right. Coming next.
10: It's fun.

Chapel Roan there. And that is Good Luck, Babe. 6:43, and good luck to Babe and everybody else with our Thursday teaser. We reveal the teaser to you on a Thursday, and this is just for a little bit of fun, okay? Get the old brain juices going to the adequate level to get you through the day and the rest of the week as well. So you might be completely wrong with this. You could be right. You have a go. Get in touch with us, 087-4100-102, if you can have a guess at it, have a bit of a stab at it, okay? So if you have, I had a go, got it wrong as usual. That's me. Anyway, voice notes are great. You can send a text, but voice notes are fantastic. And then we can hear your lovely voice as well. So you just press the microphone and then you send it off to 087-4100-102. You'll find the microphone when you start doing it in WhatsApp or whatever, okay? And if you get it wrong, you can delete that and, you know, you can do another one instead and sound even better. So here's the question for you. Which Hollywood actor holds the record for the most amount of swear words in movie history? 087-4100-102. So, which Hollywood actor holds the for the most amount of in movie history? 087-4100-102. Go on.

0: the hell happened to that? Was I thought they were going to do it, end it in a flourish. There you go. Anyway, it faded out for us. Maroon 5 and She Will Be Loved at 6:48 in the morning on Today FM. Right, let's check the traffic. Mark Hogan is standing by.
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0: All right, Mark, good morning to you. What's going on today?
3: Good morning, Ian. Queen Street is busy in Dublin from the North King Street Junction to the Quays. There'll be a diversion in Kildare on Morristown Road and Newbridge today and tomorrow while resurfacing works are carried out on the railway bridge. And the new bond to Ballinabula Road in Wexford will be closed for roadworks until 7 this evening, so diversion will be in place there as well. For more local roadworks, check maplearner.ie. 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
0: Mark, we've got somebody who's feeling a bit sorry for you this morning. You might be interested in this.
3: I always am.
0: Yeah, Colin was on. He says, does that poor Mark Hogan fella ever get any time off? Delivering traffic at 7 a.m. every morning and then still on the air at 6 to 7 for the rush hour traffic home. You do get a break in between, don't you?
3: But you know what? I don't know how you do a full shift. Some people out there, Colin was it? Yeah, Colin's probably working the whole day long. Yeah. That split shift that I do, yeah. When you leave the office, I leave 9:30-ish.
0: Yeah.
3: You go to the gym, empty. You go to Lidl, empty. Right. I could not go back to doing 8 hours in a row. I'll have to do it someday,
0: right.
3: I'm sure.
0: So you're saying that there's lots of space for you in between, yeah?
3: Yeah, do you know what? It's just a lovely time of day because I'd be off then 9:30 till 3:00.
0: Yeah.
3: So don't feel sorry for me, Colin. I have not worked a day in my life.
0: You're an honest man. Actually, Colin says, round of applause for Mr. Hogan. This is the best I can do for you. Hang on a sec. Oh, that's pretty good. Yeah.
3: I'll take it.
0: Well done,
3: nice one, Colin.
0: Good luck.

0: That's Bruno Mars there, and I just buy it on Today FM. Okay, Thursday teaser, just give you a recap and some of the answers coming in. Every Thursday around this time, we give you the teaser to get you going in the morning. This is just for fun. So we've got a question, and this is it. Which Hollywood actor holds the record for the most amount of swear words in movie history? Wow. Saying something, isn't it? Most swear words in movie history. We're looking for the name of the actor. Okay, so let's go to Roger first of all. Roger is on a voice note for us today. Roger, so the actor holding the record for the most amount of swear words in movie history.
1: Morning, Ian. Just from the movie Ted alone, that probably has to be Mark Wahlberg. Roger, heading from Wexford to Dublin.
0: Roger, over. Roger, no, that's not the right answer. I'm sorry about that. But thank you very much for having a go. See, that's one off the list now. That's grand. Okay, what about Tracy? Which Hollywood actor holds the record for the most amount of swear words in movie history?
2: Ian, has to be Samuel L. Jackson. That dude is always swearing.
0: Oh, hang on. I'm starting to think now. Apparently Samuel L. Jackson is, I'm told, I still don't know the answer, okay, is third on the list. Samuel L. Jackson is third on the list, okay? So thank you, Tracy, and thank you, Roger, for that. Keep them coming. We will reveal all just after 7 o'clock this morning, okay? Our number here is 087 4100 102.

0: Twiddling away there, it is Calvin Harris there and the voice of Ellie Goulding, and that is a miracle on Today FM. Okay, we've got your news on the way. We'll give you the result of the Thursday teaser as well just after 7 o'clock this morning.
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7: Two men in court over multi-million euro drug seizure. It's 7 o'clock, I'm Quisha Connolly. Two men have been charged in connection with a multi-million euro drug seizure. Cocaine, heroin and cannabis worth nearly 9 million euro was recovered during searches in Meath and Louth this week. Today FM's Tara Duggan reports.
8: 38-year-old taxi driver Gareth Ryan and 40-year-old Darren Callaghan, both with addresses in Meath, were brought before Trim District Court last night, charged with the possession of cannabis, heroin and cocaine for sale or supply at a storage unit in Woodcockstown, Drumree in County Meath on Monday, August 3rd. Detectives told the court the pair had been caught red-handed after an operation was set up by the Garda National Drugs and Organised Crime Unit to monitor activities on a field in Drumree. It was alleged both men were seen locking themselves inside a storage shed on the land for long periods. 23 boxes of suspected cannabis were found in a van inside the shed, while quantities of suspected cocaine and heroin were also uncovered during searches at other locations in Ashburn and on the Louth Meath border, amounting to a combined value of around 8.7 million euro, while sums of cash were also seized. Gardaí objected to bail, but despite neither man having legal representation in court because of the ongoing solicitor's dispute, Judge Susan Fay remanded them to Cloverhill Prison with consent to bail.
7: Daniel Kinahan is expected to be extradited from the UAE to Ireland within days. The Irish Times reports a major security operation is being put in place ahead of the alleged cartel leader's return, which could be as soon as Sunday or Monday. The 49-year-old was arrested in Dubai in April. In 2022, US authorities issued a reward of up to $5 million for information which would lead to his arrest. And Facebook owner Meta says one of its artificial intelligence models hacked into another company during cybersecurity testing. It says it's investigating after a configuration error gave the AI agent unintended internet access. It follows similar incidents from major developers, including breaches by OpenAI and Anthropic. Today FM News, more in half an hour.
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11: Good morning, I'm Robbie Dowling. It's a huge night for Shelburne in the Conference League third qualifying round. They face Dutch giants Ajax at the Johan Cruyff Arena. The match gets underway at 7pm this evening. Elsewhere in the Conference League qualifiers, Bohemians face Danish club Midtjylland. Kickoff at Talis Stadium is at 7:45. Gianni Infantino has confirmed that he will not resign as FIFA president following crisis talks with senior officials of the football governing body yesterday. In a letter to FIFA council members, Infantino also warned that the association will no longer tolerate any attacks on its integrity, good governance and due process. Newcastle have confirmed the appointment of Matthias Yissel as their new head coach. The German replaces Eddie Howe in the St James's Park dugout following his resignation last week. And a hilly 153-kilometre route awaits riders in Stage 6 of the Tour de France Femme today. Swiss cyclist Marlon Rosser remains in the yellow jersey heading into today. Ireland's Fiona Mangan moved up to 103rd yesterday and Mia Griffin sits in 134th place. 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
7: Mostly dry with a mix of clouds and hazy sunshine with some light showers and highs today of 15 to 21 degrees.
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0: Wow. Wow, what a song for the kickstart this morning. It's coming up with Pamela Gribben in Cabin. Good morning.
15: The kickstart song.
13: With Actimel. 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
0: Oh yeah, looking forward to playing this one. Pamela, good morning.
16: Good morning, Ian. How are you?
0: I am very well, thank you very much. Pamela, tell us about, you've got a dog there. What's the dog's name?
16: Oh, you love this one, Ian. It's called Waffle.
0: Waffle, yay!
16: Yes, we have Waffle here with me, sitting by my side here, listening in.
0: And where did Waffle get Waffle's name?
16: Well, I did want to say we got it because I do love the quiz, but unfortunately that wasn't the reason, Ian. We actually...
0: Oh.
16: Yeah, I know, I'm sorry, don't hang up. We actually got it. My husband, Stephen, had just went through a couple of different names and he mentioned Waffle, and I said, yeah, I actually like that.
0: Okay.
16: Now, I tend to do that a lot as well, so
0: right.
16: Probably...
0: It could have been slightly in your subconscious, though. It just kind of was a pleasing word because
16: exactly.
0: of the association, you know what I mean? So
16: totally agree.
0: And what kind of a dog is Waffle?
16: So Waffle's a little Maltipoo. She's 7.5 months old, so right. she's a nice wee size.
0: Right.
16: And she's full of beans, full of energy.
0: And she's there beside you now?
16: She is indeed. I'd love her to say something, but I don't think I'm going to get anything out of her here.
0: And this is a great idea. She is representing Cavan in the nose rather than the rose, but the nose of Tralee. Well, tell us
16: exactly.
0: about that.
16: Yeah, so look, I never made the rose of Tralee myself, so now I'm torturing my dog and putting her in the nose of Tralee. So, yeah, this competition is through Pet Sitters Ireland, and it's in its 13th year, so hopefully lucky for us in Cavan now, we might win it this year.
0: Right.
16: So there's a representative from each county, so 32 pets. Look, at the pets can stem from anything. It doesn't necessarily have to be a dog, so that we've seen lots of different entries going in. But so it's on now until the 17th of August.
0: Right.
16: And you can vote every 24 hours. And basically, it's based on votes.
0: It's based on votes. So you're looking for votes for Waffle, yeah?
16: I am, Ian. I need all the votes I can get.
0: Naturally, everybody. That'll be great. Now, let us know if Waffle wins, won't you?
16: I will, of course. Please, bother.
0: We like Waffle winners on this show. Oh!
16: Yay, I like that.
0: And listen, you're off to see Tom Jones on Sunday in Palmerstown House.
16: Yes, I am indeed. Now, don't ask, it's a bit of a random one, but he was on the bucket list. Just I do like a bit of Tom, so
0: right.
16: Yeah, we're going to head, myself and a few others, including my cousin who is Welsh, so she'll be
0: very
16: center.
0: Good. She'll know all
16: the
0: songs off by heart,
16: yeah.
0: Well, listen, enjoy that. Have a good time. He puts on a great show, total pro, and we're going to do the kickstart. It's not a Tom Jones song. Let's find out what it is. Pamela, over to you. Here we go.
16: Thanks, Ian. Thanks very much. Okay, good morning, Ireland. Wishing you all a fabulous day as we lean into the weekend. So I just wanted to say a quick thank you to everyone who has voted for Waffle so far in the nose of Tralee. We're definitely overwhelmed with all of the support so far. But look, let's keep it going. Let's bring the title back to Cavan. So just a reminder to vote, go to petsittersireland.com, select nose of Tralee, search for Waffle and hit the blue heart and you will have our vote in. So vote every 24 hours until the 17th of August. So today's kickstart song is upbeat and fun and it goes out to all the finalists in the nose of Tralee. I think we're all barking mad, so this song is appropriate for us all. So Eno, hit that button.
17: Who let the door?

0: honestly thought I'd never hear that song again, but there you go. Very appropriate as well for a waffle. Go on, waffle. You can do it. And the nose of Tralee is waffle. Very good. Well, there are 32 dogs involved, so let's keep it fair and square. And you can vote up until the 17th of August. Good idea, that, isn't it? Nose of Tralee, 32 different pets in the final. So, best wishes. And by the way, Pamela Gribben there did the kickstart. Pamela, perfect. For as close to perfection as you'd get there with the kickstart. And she lives in Killeshandra with her husband, Stephen. And Waffle lives there as well. And she works in Abbott Diagnostics in Longford. So, hi to everybody in Abbott. That's a good... a good employee to have there, isn't it? Definitely. And I'd say she's a good workmate to have too. So, Pamela, thank you very much and best of luck with everything. And good luck to you, Waffle, as well. Our own little Waffle, our own little pet competition coming up at around 7:30 this morning. But we did have a Thursday teaser, and every Thursday around about kind of 6:30, quarter to 7, we give you a question and see how you get on. I didn't get it right. Lots of people are getting it nearly right. Did anybody get it absolutely right? Well, here is the question for you, and let's check it out. Which Hollywood actor holds the record for the most amount of swear words in movie history? All right, okay. James, I'm told this is a good answer, but it's not right, okay? So this is James.
1: How are you, know? Would it be Joe Pesci? I just remember him from all those mob movies and the Lethal Weapon movies, and he was always cursing them. Yeah, Joe Pesci is a guess. Thanks.
0: Joe Pesci, good guess. Not the right one, though. Sorry about that. Thank you very much for having a go there. James, Ken, what about Ken?
2: I am going to go with Al Pacino for the most swear words in a movie ever, because I would say he'd curse harder than his breakfast at Sable. No, Al Pacino for me. Could be wrong. Hopefully I'm right.
0: Al Pacino. Thank you very much, Ken. Good luck, Ken. Thank you very much. Okay, so Al Pacino is not the right answer, but I can tell you, Ken, Al Pacino is third on the list. Okay, so there's two ahead of him. And who are they? I think we've got a correct answer now. Well, maybe not, actually. We've got Damien and Rafe there. So let's go to them and see what happens.
3: Morning, Damien and Rafe. Here in the Vera Foods van, and we're having a head-to-head on this one for the most used bad language. Rafe 16, by the way. I'm older. Right. I went with Samuel L. Jackson, but he reckons right, he's struck me with
4: Jonah Hill.
3: And if we're both wrong, hey, not to worry. We're loving the show. Take care.
0: Yay! Thank you very much, Damien and Rafe. And thanks for getting in touch there. Now, the first person, as in you, Damien, was... wrong, but Jonah Hill is the right answer. Well done, yay! Boosted by movies like The Wolf of Wall Street, of course, and Superbad. I'll give you the top five, okay? So Al Pacino, the aforementioned, is at number five in this. Number four, it's Adam Sandler. Yes. Number three, Samuel L. Jackson, who got a lot of mentions, and I understand why. A bit of a surprise there at number two. Leonardo DiCaprio is at number two as the Hollywood actor holding the record for the most amount of swear words in movie history. He comes in at number two. But at number one, as Rafe correctly told us, it's Jonah Hill and movies like The Wolf of Wall Street and Superbad. Well done to everybody who had a go this morning. Good to have you with us here on Today FM. This is Casey Musgraves. And it's a dry spell, and it's 7:15 in the morning on Thursday.

0: That's Casey Musgraves there, and that's called Dry Spell on Today FM. It's 18 minutes past 7 right now. Okay, now Mario is off this week, so he's going to be back next Monday here on Today FM. We're playing some of the recent hit Gift Grub sketches for you, including, I mean, you've got people like Simon Harris now, and you've got Micheál Martin now, you've got all these different people who are current. But what happens when you become less current, and when you're maybe, you know, you're not really relevant for Gift Grub anymore? Is there somewhere for all these guys to go? Apparently there is. Oh yeah.
1: Okay everyone, welcome to the former Gift Grub character support group. We have a new member joining us today. Go ahead, sir.
2: Thank you. My name is Pascal Donoghue, and I used to be a Gift Grub character.
3: Hello, Pascal. How are you?
1: Can you remember the last time you were in a Gift Grub, Pascal?
2: Yes, I was Minister for Finance, and I gave the World Bank an extra 10 million euro.
1: And what happened then?
2: So shortly afterwards, I was offered a job at the World Bank.
1: Ooh. Oh,
2: yes.
1: Coincidental.
2: Yes.
1: Thank you for sharing, Pascal.
2: Thank you.
1: Yes. The smaller gentleman.
4: How are you? Well,
1: No. Oh. The white-haired gentleman beside you. Sorry.
5: Yes, my name is Michael Dean. I used to be a Gift Grub character.
4: Hello, Michael Dean.
5: I was in it all the time. It was an absolute blast. Mm. It becomes very addictive. But nowadays, you're in the back of a free now telling them you used to be on the radio every day and they're just laughing at you going, yeah, right. It's hard.
1: It's hard to let go. It is. Gentleman with the glasses.
6: Good afternoon to you. My name is Joe Duffy. I used to be a Gift Grub character.
7: Hi, Joe.
2: I agree with Michael D. It's very hard to let go. It's agony. Yeah. It's very...
1: How hard is it, Joe?
6: Don't be trying that on me. I know that kind of trick. I was doing that for 30 years myself. Woo! It's hard going around. I'm going to go around the taxis, the Specsavers. It's not the same. I'm drifting out of the public consciousness.
1: I know.
6: The Gift Grub, but this time it was keeping me going.
8: Good evening, everybody. Boom, boom.
9: Hey, Enda.
1: Enda, the boom, boom thing. It's kind of old hat at this stage now. I drop it.
8: Right.
1: Yeah.
8: Fair enough.
1: A lot of you will have problems letting go of your catchphrases.
5: Mm. Yes, indeed.
4: Well done.
10: Hi, guys. Hope I'm not late.
11: Hi, Joan.
1: Joan has been with us for 10 years now, haven't you, Joan?
10: Oh, can I just say that there is life after Gift Grub? Okay. I did things like Keys to My Life with Brendan Courtney. Yes. That was a blast.
4: Oh.
10: Who's this guy?
12: My name is Ray Darcy. I used to be a Gift Grub character.
13: Hello, Ray.
10: How's it going for you out there, Ray?
12: Grim, bleak, nothing going on, nothing to look forward to.
10: Sorry I asked.
12: No, that's the way I like it. The more depressing, the better. Joke, not.
1: Right. Any questions, anyone?
14: Hi, gang. My name is Pat.
1: Oh, everybody. This is Pat.
15: Hi.
1: Pat is not a full member of the group yet.
15: Right.
1: Pat will be joining us.
10: Right.
1: Maybe quite soon, actually.
10: Okay.
16: How are you, everybody? How's it going?
10: Oh, hi, John.
1: Okay, new members. This is John Delaney. John takes care of our social activities and finances.
16: Tray of pints, everybody.
10: Oh, yeah.
12: Don't drink.
17: What's going on? Who are you? Enda Kerry. Answer the question. Answer the question.
1: Vincent. Go back to sleep, Pet.
17: Why should I go to sleep?
1: Go back to sleep.
17: You answer the question, please.
1: Enda, play him his music. Will you?
12: Right, here, Vincent.
1: Play him his music.
12: Vincent, here's your music.
1: Thanks.
17: No.
12: Lovely. Lovely music. Lovely music.
17: Good night.
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20: FM. Murray McKeown spoke about RFK Jr.'s U-turn when he called on families to get vaccinated.
21: Nothing he said actually made sense. It was lies upon lies. The way he spoke about Fauci and said everything he said was a lie, that is categorically not true and easily disproven. Then he cited another part, 73 studies about something else to do with his mother. He just spews absolute nonsense. But I think that it was significant that backed into a corner, and of course, no doubt he'll go back in his word at some future point, he did say that, because he had said so many things he's been so sceptical about and said that measles vaccines should be optional at one point. And now, of course, the whole thing has been out of control, not just this year, but last year as well. And now he finally backs down.
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0: FM. It is now 7:24 in the morning. Good morning to you. €303,000 is leaving this building and it's going into somebody else's bank account, possibly yours, and this is going to be happening tomorrow. Okay? So find out how you can win it still. Yeah, there's still time. I'll give you all the details, all the ins and outs, just after 8 o'clock this morning, right here on Today FM. 303,000.

0: Good song. And Niall Horan there. That is cool. Tastes so good to me. It's just coming up to 7.28 in the morning. All right, we are going to open our lines right now, officially, for Waffle. The lines are open. Our number here is 087-4100-102. So if you've been sort of mulling it over and saying to yourself, must have a go at that someday. Sure, I would have been able to get that one yesterday or the day before. Ah, for God's sake, they're simple. Anyway, why don't you have a go? We're looking for somebody to play Waffle this morning. It's a game where we give you a topic just before you start. We're not giving you the topic now. So basically, we give you the topic and then immediately you've got 30 seconds and you have to waffle about it. So if people tell you that you're a good waffler, as you're good at just kind of thinking, you know, off the top of your head and going for it, and you're a fast talker, this could be the very one for you. I've got five keywords about the topic on a sheet of paper in front of me, and you've got to say all five of them before the time is up, the 30 seconds is up, okay? So every time you get one right, you will hear the waffle ding, okay? Hear it five times, you've won €1,000. And if somebody wins today, we'll have a fresh €1,000 there for you tomorrow morning again. So it's always here in the morning around about 7.30. We normally open the lines right now. So if you want to play, text the word waffle and your name to 087-4100-102. That's 087-4100-102. We'll have one listener to play in a few minutes time. Good luck.
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2: with Ompost Insurance. That quiet relief when the traffic finally clears. That's human. 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
3: There's a vehicle on fire in Louth on the M1 northbound between junction 17 Dundalk Centre and junction 18 Dundalk North. Coolock Lane eastbound in Dublin is slow from the M50 slip to the Astro pitches, and the North Circular Road eastbound is backed up between St Peter's Church and Doyle's Corner. Mark Hogan, Today FM travel.
0: Okay, thank you very much for that, Mark. It's going to be mostly dry out there today with a mix of cloud and hazy sunny spells, just occasional light showers. Highest temperatures, we're going to get between 15 and 21 degrees Celsius today. Right then, it is now 7.30 in the morning. Robbie Dowling is going to be coming along with the latest in sport for you this morning in a couple of minutes' time. First of all, let's go to Quishaw Connolly for your news headlines. Morning, Quishaw.
4: Morning, Ian. Two men have appeared in court charged in connection with a multi-million euro drug seizure. Cocaine, heroin and cannabis worth nearly €9 million was recovered during searches in Meath and Louth this week. 38-year-old Gareth Ryan and 40-year-old Darren Callahan, both with addresses and Meath, were brought before Trim District Court last night, charged with the possession of cannabis, heroin and cocaine for sale or supply at a storage unit in Wood Coxtown in Drumree in County Meath on Monday. Daniel Kinahan is expected to be extradited from the UAE to Ireland within days. The Irish Times reports a major security operation is being put in place ahead of the alleged cartel leader's return, which could be as soon as Sunday or Monday. The 49-year-old was arrested in Dubai in April. And cleaning the oven has been named people's least favourite chore. 4 in 10 say they dread cleaning the oven, while almost a third hate having to sort out the junk drawer or defrost the freezer. And a

0: Porters say they despise ironing a pile of shirts, picking out hair from a blocked shower plug hole.
1: What time is it?
0: Or cleaning the wheelie bin.
1: But don't the companies do that for you now? They say, leave them out for an extra day and we'll come along and spray them with something. Oh. And they normally smell quite nice, actually. I thought you could get self-cleaning ovens, no?
0: You can.
1: But they don't work, is that what you're saying?
0: Well, it depends. Yeah, they still need a wipe, though. Do you know, like, if they have crumbs and stuff, like, there's only so much.
1: Yeah,
0: like,
1: exactly, yeah.
0: They still need to be kept clean.
1: It depends on the crud factor.
0: Yeah, and then it all dry. Obviously, it dries in because it's all been cooked. Yeah. But yeah, it's just one of those things that you keep putting it off and then it gets worse and worse.
1: Exactly.
0: But.
1: And the junk drawer, I mean, that exists. Like, you don't have to clean that up. There's no point in organising that. The drawer for throwing things in, isn't it?
0: And if you throw anything out from that, then you'll be like, Janie, I need that little screw now.
1: Yeah.
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1: Oh, then Robbie Dowling is here with the very latest in sport. Shelburne are in Amsterdam for a glamour European tie with Ajax. Robbie, good morning.
4: Good morning, Ian. It's a huge night for Shelburne in the Conference League third qualifying round. They face Dutch giant Ajax at the Johan Cruyff Arena. John Russell has been speaking about what this fixture means to him.
5: Johan Cruyff Arena, for me as a kid growing up, watching the Champions League in the 90s, you know, that Ajax team from 95, I was 10 years of age, and you know, in my room in Galway, watching that on the telly and seeing Cliver come off the bench and get the winner. But you know, all those players back then, you know, Overmars and Reiziger and the De Boers and all this, and you come to the stadium tonight and you see the people on the walls, and for us now as an Irish club, coming to represent the league and the country against one of the European powerhouses, it's a special occasion.
4: The match gets underway at 7 p.m. this evening. Elsewhere in the Conference Leagues, Bohemians face Danish club Midtjylland. With Daly Mount Park not reaching UEFA regulations, the first leg will be held in Tallaght Stadium. Kickoff is at 7:45. Gianni Infantino has refused to resign as FIFA president. The head of football's global governing body came under fire following his plans to sell a stake in the World Cup to private investors. However, Infantino confirmed to FIFA officials that he will not vacate his position during yesterday's crisis talks in Morocco. Newcastle have confirmed the appointment of Matthias Jessel as their new head coach. The German replaces Eddie Howe in the St James's Park dugout following his resignation last week. And it's stage 6 of the Tour de France Femme today. Ireland's Fiona Mangan moved up to 103rd yesterday, and Mia Griffin sits in 134th place.
1: Okay, thank you very much for that, Robbie. It's 7:34. This is Today FM. Good morning. Olivia Dean. This is Baby Steps. We're going to play Waffle directly after this, okay?

0: That's Olivia Dean there and Baby Steps on Today FM. Okay, we're going to Bantry. Yes, we're going to Bantry in Cork for a waffle this morning at 7:37 in the morning. Kate O'Sullivan is there and apparently was manifesting a callback this morning. Ooh. So it worked for you, Kate.
1: It did.
0: Yeah.
1: Yes.
0: It's amazing, isn't it? Do you manifest much stuff?
1: From time to time, I would, yeah. I just had the feeling. I was like, right, let's do this morning.
0: It works out for you, yeah.
1: Hopefully, we'll see now.
0: Okay.
1: Yeah.
0: Oh, yeah, we're about to find out. So I'm going to give you the topic, and then you've got 30 seconds to waffle away to your heart's content, Kate. And have you got anybody to help you, or are you just on your own?
1: I'm on my own,
0: actually.
1: Oh,
0: my God. Yeah. Sometimes you're better off, you know, because it means you can concentrate. But sure, let's see how you get on.
1: Perfect, thank you.
0: Step one is done. Are you ready?
1: I am.
0: Okay. Oh, God, the music has started. Oh, God. So, a few deep breaths, clear the brain, and then repopulate it when we tell you what the topic is for today. Good luck.
2: Today's waffle topic is...
0: The Saw Doctors.
1: Oh, in 17, to win just once. The green and red male. Let me think...
0: That was impressive so far.
1: Brown eyes? Is there?
0: No, that's no. Folks.
1: Let me think now. Oh, I'm going blank now. Yeah.
0: Most famous song of theirs at all.
1: I
0: have fallen for another. She can make her own way home. You know that one, don't you?
1: I do.
0: I used to love her. I used to love her once, long time ago. And the other one was... Galway or Tuam we would have taken as well. So, because, I mean, they're from Tuam, you know, so Galway or Tuam. But you got the guy who was very impressed with To Win Just Once and N17 and The Green and Red of Mayo, which has kind of popularised itself again there. Kate, hard luck.
1: No worries at all. That's perfect, Ian. Thank you.
0: The manifestation is complete.
1: Yeah.
0: Over
1: we'll
0: and out.
1: Again.
0: Good
1: we'll
0: luck.
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0: All right then. God, hard luck there now. That was a very impressive start on the Saw Doctors today on Waffle. We'll do it again tomorrow morning. Your chance to get in there.
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0: 7:42. We've got our showbiz news coming up next with Shauna O'Reilly in a moment. Stay tuned.

0: Common people like you. That is a Pulp on Today FM. Around 1995, would you say?
1: I'd say so.
0: Yeah, around there. It was that era, wasn't it? What a great song that is.
1: Oh, I love it so much. Yeah.
0: The lyrics, they're so, I don't know what it is. You can really connect with them or something, can't you?
1: They're very vivid or something.
0: Yeah, exactly. And you went All Together Now last weekend,
1: yes.
0: But you didn't see Pulp.
1: No, I only went out on Saturday.
0: All right, yes.
1: Okay. So I was a day before the 3-day set.
0: Why not?
1: No.
0: Any more, says you.
1: No, I'd give it a good shot, but I just, the way my logistics.
0: Is Picnic next, yeah?
1: Picnic is next.
0: Okay.
1: Yes.
0: And of course, we have to give out the song for today for people to watch out for. So we've had two wins so far.
1: Right.
0: With Fontaines and Gorillaz, wasn't it? So
1: yes.
0: Who's it going to be today? Mm. We'll reveal all after 8 o'clock this morning.
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0: And we start this morning with the former Spice Girl, Jerry Halliwell, breaking the golden rule.
1: Yeah,
0: what would that be?
1: I know you were chatting about her this morning. It is her birthday today.
0: Yes.
1: But she is in the news for another reason. So Mel C has admitted that she did have a little chat with Jerry after her wedding. Because
0: this is Mel C's wedding?
1: Yes.
0: Okay.
1: Because Jerry arrived in a floor-length white dress.
0: White.
1: Which... it is the golden rule. You just don't wear white to a wedding.
0: I think white is one.
1: Yeah.
0: And then red then is the other one.
1: I never heard about the red thing.
0: I heard about it a lot lately.
1: I think I have worn red to a wedding.
0: Have you?
1: Yeah, I think
0: that
1: I have.
0: That means that you have had intimate relations with the groom.
1: I can tell you here and now. I did not realise that. That could have got me in a bit of trouble. But Mel C, the minute I saw these wedding pictures when they came out a couple of weeks ago, I was going, Jerry, what are you doing?
0: Yeah.
1: Now, Jerry has this thing that she only wears cream or white these days. Mm. She's very posh now. So she obviously stuck to that.
0: She could have at least gone cream.
1: Yeah. You know? Well, listen, but you just don't know with someone's wedding. Yeah. They could be, you know, any shade of that kind of type. Mm. Now, there was floral pattern on the dress, but it was quite bridal. So Melanie C said, yes, we did have a chat and we did have a giggle about it afterwards. So I don't think she's thick about it, but, you know.
0: Maybe Jerry, in all fairness, thought that Melanie C was going to wear a tracksuit.
1: Do you know what? We all did, to be fair. So, and I think she actually did wear a tracksuit. She had a silky tracksuit.
0: Oh, really?
1: A silky white Adidas tracksuit for the after part. So,
0: anyway, I'm sure they'll make
1: they'll
0: it
1: patch
0: up.
1: They'll patch it up. Well, that's the reunion gone now again.
0: And Oasis then, they have mellowed big time.
1: Oh, they have.
0: What's
1: going
0: on?
1: So when Oasis
0: I hope you're not going to lose interest in them
1: now. No, don't. I think they will always have their rock and roll edge, no matter what happens. Yeah. But they will be inducted into the Rock and Roll Hall of Fame in LA in November. And it looks like they will have every major member of the band's lineup alongside them. So I was really surprised to read this because some of the members have left under a cloud after some run-ins with the Gallagher brothers. But the plan is to have Bonehead, Jem Archer, Andy Bell, Gwigsy, Alan White, and even the original drummer, Tony McCarroll, attend the ceremony, which is a big one now because Tony filed a lawsuit after he was fired and there was a lot of bad blood there.
0: Yeah.
1: But apparently...
0: So this is obviously a business arrangement.
1: Well, no, I think Noel reached out personally to invited him and said it would only be fair to have everyone that was involved in the run-up to things to be there on the day. So
0: Mellow.
1: But listen, be mellow as you want, but sort out some more tour dates.
0: Exactly. Well, have they not announced some for 2027?
1: No, not officially. Rumours. Slane and all that. Sort it out.
0: Come on, for God's sake.

Birds of a Feather, that's Billie Eilish there on Today FM. Okay, we got the 8 o'clock news coming up for you. And yeah, I mentioned when I was talking to Shauna there, Electric Picnic. I will tell you what the song is, the electric pick we have for you today, because Today FM is, of course, involved very heavily with Electric Picnic, which is imminent. And I want to tell you about it. Today FM, the official radio partner of Electric Picnic 2026. And all throughout August, we're giving you the chance to still get tickets. So you can win tickets to this year's sold out festival. All the details after 8 this morning.

0: That's Katy Perry there, and you're going to hear me roar. It's 2 minutes before 8.
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10: There's a vehicle on fire in Louth on the M1 northbound, affecting the left lane just after junction 17 Dundalk Centre. There's a delay in Dublin on Collins Avenue westbound from Celtic Park Road Junction to Beaumont Road Junction, and Cork's North Ring Road westbound is busy from Riverview Estate to the Ballyhooly Road Junction. 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
11: Six people killed in Ukraine. It's 8 o'clock. I'm Quisha Conley. Six people have been killed and at least 30 others have been injured following a wave of Russian strikes on Ukraine overnight. Kyiv says more than 100 drones, two anti-ship missiles and two anti-radar missiles attacked four different regions. It comes a day after Ukraine's President Volodymyr Zelensky appealed to NATO's General Secretary for more help with air defence capabilities. Two men have been charged in connection with a multi-million euro drug seizure. Cocaine, heroin and cannabis worth nearly 9 million euro was recovered during searches in Meath and Louth this week. 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
12: 38-year-old taxi driver Gareth Ryan and 40-year-old Darren Callahan, both with addresses in Meath, were brought before Trim District Court last night, charged with the possession of cannabis, heroin and cocaine for sale or supply at a storage unit in Woodcockstown, Drumree in County Meath on Monday, August 3rd. Detectives told the court the pair had been caught red-handed after an operation was set up by the Garda National Drugs and Organised Crime Unit to monitor activities on a field in Drumree. It was alleged both men were seen locking themselves inside a storage shed on the land for long periods. 23 boxes of suspected cannabis were found in a van inside the shed, while quantities of suspected cocaine and heroin were also uncovered during searches at other locations in Ashburn and on the Louth-Meath border, amounting to a combined value of around 8.7 million euro, while sums of cash were also seized. Gardaí objected to bail, but despite neither man having legal representation in court because of the ongoing solicitors' dispute, Judge Susan Fay remanded them to Cloverhill Prison with consent to bail.
11: And Oscar winner Brenda Fricker will be laid to rest later today. The Mass for the Dublin native takes place at St. Catherine's Church on Mead Street in the Liberties at 11 a.m. The actor died on the 16th of July at the age of 81. She was well known for her her role as the pigeon lady in Home Alone 2 with a young Macaulay Culkin.
13: I wasn't always like this, you know.
14: Oh, what were you like before?
13: I had a job. I had a home. I had a family.
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17: Good morning, I'm Robbie Dowling. Shelburne are in Amsterdam for a huge Conference League qualifier this evening. Four-time European champions Ajax provide the opposition at the Johan Cruyff Arena. Kickoff is at 7. Bohemians are also in action against Danish side Midtjylland this evening. Talis Stadium is the home venue for Bohs tonight, with Daly Mount Park unsuitable due to UEFA regulations. That game gets underway at 7:45. Under pressure, FIFA president Gianni Infantino has come out fighting despite continuing criticism over his secret plans to sell off the World Cup. Infantino's admitted mistakes were made over his proposed plan to sell off the World Cup, but he's been backed by FIFA's management and has taken aim at critics. And it's day one of the Wyndham Championship today, the final event of the PGA Tour's regular season. Waterford's Seamus Power is the only Irish golfer taking part. He tees off at around 6:40 this evening. 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
11: Mostly dry with a mix of clouds and hazy sunshine with some light showers and highs today of 15 to 21 degrees.
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0: So today is Thursday and tomorrow is Friday. 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So you get your entry in by 3 tomorrow. The cash machine will then randomly pick a number. It could be you we are calling. That's going to be happening during the Fab Ray Foley show. Okay, answer within 5 rings. Give us the prize amount, and the cash is yours, all yours. When I say cash, I mean quite a lot of it. €303,000. The answer to the question, how much is in the cash machine, is €303,000.
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0: All right then, it's 8:06. We're playing some of the recent hit gift grubs for you. We've got one coming up for you in a moment. In fact, directly after the weekend. And take

0: Take My Breath. That is The Weeknd there. And if you are like me and you're kind of saying, when is that Weeknd gig actually on in Croke Park? Two nights, a Saturday and a Sunday night, 22nd of August and the 23rd of August, okay? So that is when The Weeknd is going to be welcomed to Croker. 22nd, Saturday night, and 23rd was that extra date, wasn't it, for the Sunday. If you're going, have a lovely time and enjoy it. And of course, Bon Jovi as well, going to be happening in Croker as well on the same weekend as Electric Picnic. It's 10 minutes past 8 now on Today FM. We're playing some of the recent gift grubs for you. Mario off this week, back next week with some brand new material for you here on Today FM. So this is about the Viking Splash Tours, but they've got a new offshoot kind of tour that they're doing around Dublin as well, and we're going to experience it right now for you on Today FM.
1: Okay, everyone on board.
2: Yeah.
1: Hey, my name is Andy, and you're very welcome to Ireland's favourite new city tour. This is the Viking Splash the Cash Tour. Because in Ireland, we love waste, okay? We love splashing the cash, okay? Everybody understand that?
2: Yeah.
1: Okay, here we are at our first stop. Anybody know what this is?
2: No.
1: This is Connolly Station, everybody. Home to Éireann Road Éireann. That's Irish for Irish Rail, okay?
2: Yeah, yeah.
1: Okay, now, in Éireann Road Éireann last year, they abandoned an entire traffic management IT system and abandoned it at a cost of, wait for it, 50 million euro.
2: Yay.
1: Let's hear it for Éireann Road Éireann. Okay, we're swinging around now to a place called Bizarros. And believe me, folks, this is bizarro, okay? Look at these guys. You see what they are?
3: Buses.
1: Yeah, no, they're electric buses.
4: Oh. Where do they go?
1: Okay, this is the thing. They go nowhere. Do you know why?
4: No.
1: They can't go anywhere because last year, listen to this, right?
4: Yeah.
1: They can't use them because we don't have the electrical grid capacity to support them.
4: Oh,
1: so it costs the taxpayer 20 grand a week just to store them.
2: Yeah.
1: Total 7 million euros in waste.
4: Genius.
1: Okay, everybody, here she's electric. She's got a family full of bizarre. Are you enjoying Ireland's best tour, Viking Splash the Cash? Because in Ireland, we love waste. And the thing we love wasting most is money.
4: Yeah.
1: And the guys that waste all the money are in there.
4: Yeah.
5: Is that the jail?
1: No, that close. That's called Leinster House. That's the government in there.
2: All right.
1: And you see that little thing there?
2: Yeah.
1: Yeah, that little thing over there, the wall thingy. Anybody know what that is?
4: Is it a bike shed?
1: That is! That's correct, a bike shed. Anybody know how much it costs?
6: $5,000.
1: No, you're way off.
7: $2,000.
1: No. Higher. The other direction.
4: $10,000.
1: €338,000.
2: Whoa.
1: Okay, you see this thing? See the skip? The skip.
4: Yeah.
1: Okay, you see the thing in the skip?
4: Yeah.
1: Do you know what that is? That's called a printer.
4: Right.
1: Okay, the government bought a state-of-the-art Komori printer, I think it was Japanese.
2: Ooh.
1: And listen to this, they couldn't actually fit it into the building. €808,000! Okay, we're swinging around now to the National Museum. Look at that inside, look at that glass case on the lawn.
4: Yeah.
1: See that thing in the glass case, do you know what that is?
5: Yeah, it's like a Dalek.
1: No, it's even more useless than a Dalek. That's called an e-voting machine, right? We got them in the early 2000s, and they weren't even used once, at a cost of 55 million euro! Okay. Stops on the Viking Splash the Cash Tour. Can everybody see it?
4: Yeah. There's nothing there.
1: Exactly. Because this is called the Dublin Metro Line.
4: Oh. But there's no metro.
1: I know. But so far, we've spent 463 million euro on it. I told you they were good.
2: Yay.
1: And finally, here we are. This is the prize, the crown jewels, folks. This is called the National Children's Hospital. Wave up and say hello.
2: Hello.
3: Why are they wearing hard hats?
5: They're very big for children.
3: Why are they wearing hard hats?
1: Because they're builders, not children.
2: Oh.
1: There are no children, but so far it's cost, wait for it, 2.3 billion.
2: Oh.
1: This is the one we're most proud of. Free hat for anybody who calculated the total waste today.
8: Yeah, I got 2.8 billion here.
1: Good man!
2: Whoa.
1: And that's only the stuff we know about.
2: Yeah.
1: Welcome to Ireland!

0: again. That's Kids and MGMT on Today FM. It's 18 minutes past 8. Hi, Ian. The Viking Splash, the Cash Sketch, and the Turf Wars. Yeah, I love that one as well. Are my favourite gift grubs. They are brilliant, says Donna. Thank you very much, Donna. I'll pass that on to the main man. That's great. And also, so funny, is there a link on the internet for this? This is Jonathan, and Jonathan is listening at the moment in the evening time in Australia. So there. Hey, Jonathan, good to have you with us. Jonathan, you know what we're going to do? Do you know what we're going to do, Jonathan? We are going to send you a link on WhatsApp, because you got in touch with us through WhatsApp. So we're going to send you a link as to how you can get all your gift grubs. All right.
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0: Okay, here we go. Electric Picnic 2026 is only weeks away and getting closer all the time. We want you. Yes, you. We want you there. 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All throughout August, we are giving you the chance to win tickets to this year's sold-out festival. Yes, you could be at Stradbally in County Laois, checking out headliners like Gorillaz, like Lewis Capaldi, like Fontaines DC, and indeed the great CMAT, and loads more. There's so much always going on at Stradbally and at Electric Picnic. If you want your chance to win, stay tuned and listen out for our Electric Picnic pick, a specific song from one of the artists on the 2026 lineups. Now, it's a specific song, okay? So it's not any song by this artist. It is a particular song. I'm going to tell you what the song is for today. You'll have the length of the song to get your entry in, and we'll announce the winner before the end of the show of whatever show we play the song on, okay? As soon as the tickets are won, we'll also announce the next Electric Picnic pick for you to listen out for. So you may already know that today's Electric Pick is Take a Sexy Picture of Me by CMAT. Keep your ears open throughout the day. It's just a little bit of it there now. It's when you hear the full song, okay? Take a Sexy Picture of Me by CMAT. Keep your ears open throughout the day, and you could be at the festival at Electric Picnic, courtesy of Today FM. Okay, here's what you got to do when you hear this song today on Today FM. 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
0: 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Ah, then it is 8:25 almost. It's Thursday morning, the 6th of August, and this is Justin Timberlake. I got

0: Can't Stop the Feeling. That is from Justin Timberlake on Today FM. So it's 8:28 right now. We had Kate on this morning, Kate O'Sullivan. She manifested the fact that we would call her back for waffles. So maybe you should all be trying that now and see what happens, because she was on doing waffle. Now, she didn't win, but she was very impressive. And, you know, people often say to me, oh, sure, nobody ever wins that thing. We've had loads of winners. We've had Catherine on three-letter body parts. Good God. Well done, Catherine. Damien Darcy on David Gray. We've had Niamh Curry on The Late Late Show. Simpsons characters, Roisin O'Neill. Loads of people have done it. Kate didn't do it today, but let's have a listen to her, right? Because it was quite a good topic. I think a lot of people would have done well on this. And she did at the start.
1: Today's waffle topic is...
0: The Saw Doctors.
2: Oh. In 17, to win just once, the green and red male. Oh, let me think.
0: That was impressive so far.
2: Brown eyes? Is there?
0: No, that's folks.
2: No. Let me think now. Oh, I'm going blank now. Yeah.
0: Most famous song of theirs at all. Hard luck, Kate, on that one. I was talking and referring to I Used to Love Her, which one that just didn't come to her there, unfortunately. And also, you know, it's not just about the songs, it was about the Saw Doctors generally. So, Water or Galway or Tune. Galway or Tune would have been acceptable in there as well. So just put you very impressive at the start. Anyway, we do it every morning, 7:30, €1,000 always there. Even if somebody wins, we have another 1,000 in the next day for you. It's Waffle and it's on Today FM.
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1: 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That quiet relief when the traffic finally clears. 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
4: The left lane in the northbound side of the Dublin tunnel is closed because of a breakdown. The Headford Road southbound in Galway is backed up between the Borna Drive and the Quincentennial Bridge junction, and there's a queue into Cork on Horgan's Quay from Kent Station to Michael Collins Bridge. 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
0: Okay, Mark, thank you very much. Mostly dry today. Mix of cloud and hazy sunny spells. Not bad. Just the occasional light shower. So we're getting back to a bit of decent weather maybe. Highest temperatures 15 to 21 degrees Celsius. It's going to be coolest in the northwest and warmest in the southeast and east. 8:31 on Today FM. Latest in sport coming up with Robbie Dowling in a couple of moments' time. First of all, let's go to Quishock Connolly for your news headlines. Morning, Quishock.
5: Morning, Ian. Six people have been killed and at least 30 have been injured after a wave of Russian missile and drone strikes in four different regions of Ukraine overnight. It comes a day after Ukraine's President Volodymyr Zelensky appealed to NATO's General Secretary for more help with air defence capabilities. Two men have been charged in connection with a multi-million euro drug seizure, cocaine, heroin and cannabis.

0: Cannabis worth nearly €9 million was recovered during searches in Meath and Louth this week. And a woman in Italy who accidentally threw away a winning lotto ticket worth €1 million found it after searching through piles of rubbish for 2 days. The woman, who does not want to be named, checked her numbers at a small shop in the town of Bitono in Puglia, but the machine signalled the ticket was non-payable, so she threw it out before realising that her winning numbers had come up and the ticket machine's message actually meant she'd won such a large sum that it couldn't be paid out by the shop.
1: Ah, they didn't have the money in the cash register. Yeah. It was so big, so €1 million. And did she get it, did you say?
0: She found it, yeah. She had to go through the rubbish tip basically because she just threw it out thinking, sure, I'll throw that away.
1: She had a good shower after that.
0: Oh, worst nightmare.
1: And just outside the shower, the lotto ticket would be just sitting out there and she'd be keeping her eye on it at every second.
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1: 8:32 is the time. Our Robbie Dowling is with us with the very latest in sport for you on this Thursday morning. And the Canadian Prime Minister Mark Carney becomes the latest critic of Gianni Infantino. Robbie, good morning.
4: Good morning, Ian. Under pressure, FIFA President Gianni Infantino has come out fighting despite continuing criticism over his secret plans to sell off the World Cup. Infantino has admitted mistakes were made over his proposed plan to sell off the World Cup, but he's been backed by FIFA's management and has taken aim at critics. Prime Minister of Canada Mark Carney is the latest influential voice to criticise Infantino. He says he no longer has confidence in the leader of football's world governing body.
5: The idea that proper governance is not to disclose to your closest advisors, your chief operating officer, your fellow board members, something of consequence that you're even considering, let alone proposing, that's fatal, should be fatal.
4: Two Irish teams are in action in the Conference League qualifiers this evening. Shelburne will take to the Johan Cruyff Arena this evening for their encounter with four-time European champions Ajax. Kickoff is at 7. With Dalymount Park having been deemed unsuitable under UEFA regulations, Bohemians must play the first leg of their two-legged tie with Midtjylland at Tallaght Stadium. That begins at 7:45. And it's day one of the Wyndham Championship, the final event of the PGA Tour's regular season. Waterford's Seamus Power is the only Irish golfer taking part.
1: Well, thank you very much, Robbie, and best of luck to Seamus on that one. It's 8:34 now on Today.

0: That's Calvin Harris and Jazzy, our very own Jazzy, and that's called Satisfy. Sounds good to me in the sunshine. It's 8:37 right now on Today FM. Now, Sunflower Hospice. We've been talking about this all this week, and we want you to get involved in the competition today and possibly help and donate, or at least find out more about it, okay? I'll tell you all about it first of all. Sunflower is the first children's hospice. It's being built outside of Dublin, and it's serving the counties of a Western Seaboard. So it's the first one outside of the Dublin area, okay? Serving the counties of the Western Seaboard, and they care for children with life-limiting illnesses closer to home. The hospice build is going to be entirely funded by donations. Hopefully, your donations. If you want to find out more about it, and if you'd like to donate, it's all the same website address, and that's sunflowerchildrenshospice.ie. Easy enough to remember. At some stage today or tomorrow or the next day, if you get a chance to have a look at that, please do. sunflowerchildrenshospice.ie. Now, they have acquired some trips to Delphi Resort in County Galway, and they want us to give them away to you guys out there to enjoy and have a lovely time with your family. So two nights in a family suite for two adults and two children at Delphi Resort, County Galway, the perfect family destination with adventure. Great food, lots of accommodation options, and even a spa for your mum and dad to enjoy as well. Breakfast each morning, dinner both nights, plus half a day of activities. This looks like a dream trip. Okay, so you'll have a great two nights in that family suite. And we're looking for one family this morning to join me and try and win this prize. So far, thank God, we've had two wins. Okay. That was on Tuesday and Wednesday. So now we're up to Thursday. We've got today and tomorrow. So basically what it is I have got five boxes here, and the prize is in one of the boxes. You and your family are going to have four guesses. So you could get it in the first one or the second one or the third one. And if you don't get it in the first, second or third, you have to get it in the fourth, because if you don't, it means you've picked another empty box. And it means that the Delphi trip is in the fifth box. The pressure! I know you can do it. I have every confidence in you, okay? So, 087, go with your feeling, go with your gut, okay, when you're guessing your numbers. Give us a shout. We're looking, if you fancy taking part, send us your name and the other members of the family who are with you at the moment, and send it off to 087-4100-102, and we might be talking to you later in the show, okay? 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
0: 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Still sounding fresh as a daisy. It's Ray and Where's My Husband? It's 8:43 in the morning on Today FM.

0: Where is my husband? That's Ray there on Today FM. It's 8:46 in the morning. Okay, we're going to do the competition. We've got the Heavies in Dublin. They are standing by and ready to go. And we're going to do this in a moment. That's to win the Delphi Resort tonight for a family suite, two adults, two children. Perfect family destination. Now, I don't know how this is going to work out because the only people who are available to us are Niall and Jen, and then we've got Aveen, who's 8. She's the only child available at the moment for us. So that's 3 because we've got 4. Anyway, we'll work it out now in a second. It's all for a great cause, by the way, because Sunflower is the first children's hospice which is being built outside of Dublin, serving the counties of the Western Seaboard. And they care for children with life-limiting illnesses closer to home. What a great idea this is, and it's great that it's being done. The hospice build is going to be entirely funded by donations. So find out more and donate at sunflowerchildrenshospice.ie. That is their address, okay? Now, they've given us 2 nights and a family suite for 2 adults at Delphi. Let's do this. Right, so we have the Heavies standing by, and they're about to win, hopefully that is, if they pick the right box. 2 nights in a family suite for 2 adults and 2 children at Delphi Resort in County Galway, the perfect family destination with adventure, great food, lots of accommodation options, and even a spa for mum and dad to enjoy. Woo! Breakfast each morning, dinner both nights, plus a half day of activities in there as well. So let's go to the Heavies. And Niall, I think, is on the line first of all. Niall Heavy, how are you?
1: Hi, Ian.
0: Everything good?
1: All good here, thanks.
0: Great. Okay, well, listen, thank you very much for doing this, and we want to wish you the very best of luck with it.
1: Thank you very much.
0: We've got four guesses for you. We've got 5 boxes, and the Delphi trip is in one of those boxes. So basically, the chances are you're going to win it because you've got 4 guesses. But wouldn't it be awful if you didn't? So you've got Jen there, which is well. Yourself and Jen are madly in love with each other, isn't that right?
1: Sure.
0: I know, it's funny, isn't it? And Aveen is there as well. Aveen, hi. Yeah. Aveen, how's it going?
2: Hi.
0: Enjoying the summer so far?
2: Yes.
0: Very good. Okay, well, Aveen, I'm going to ask you, because there's only one child there, I'm going to ask you to take the first guess, okay, on this. Yes. So there's 5 boxes and we're trying to find the Delphi trip. So what number between 1 and 5 would you like to go with first of all?
2: 3.
0: Number 3, right in the middle. Number 3. Here we go. Let's open it up and see. Ah! Okay. All right. Okay, Niall, do you want to have a go?
1: Yeah.
0: Okay, now, Niall, you were concentrating. Were you? 3 is gone. 3 is gone, okay?
1: You could go with number 2, maybe. Please.
0: Number 2. Okay, number 2 is coming up right now. Let's open it up. Come on, Delphi. Let's see ya. Oh, no. Okay, Jen.
1: Pressure's
0: on now, big time. Okay, Jen. Now, just to remind you, 1, 4, and 5 are left. 2 and 3 are gone. Okay.
1: Number 4.
0: Okay. Any particular reason? Yeah.
1: No. There's 4 of us with the dog.
0: Oh, yeah, very good, very good. Oh, you got a dog, have you?
1: Yeah.
0: What's the dog's name?
2: Louie!
0: Hey, Louie. Okay, number 4. Here we go. Let's open up number 4 for Delphi. Okay.
2: It's
0: on the time. Okay, well, is Louie able to talk?
2: Hi.
0: Hello, Louie. Okay, I'll tell you what, Aveen, why don't you look into Louie's eyes and see if either the number 1 or the number 5 comes up. Okay, Aveen, have a look now. Look deeply into his eyes. What do you think?
2: He's saying number 1.
0: He's saying number 1, is he? Louie has said number 1. It's all being done telepathically today. Here we go, let's see. Let's open up number 1. Here we go. Yay! That dog is a genius. It's amazing. Fantastic. Well done. You are going to Delphi Resort in County Galway. The Heavies in Dublin. Congratulations. Thanks a million.
1: Thanks very much.
0: See ya.
1: Thank

0: Teddy Swims there. That is dedicated to Louie the Heavy Dog. Oh man, Louie, that's fantastic. He just looked into Avian's eyes and he said one. Well, he said wolf, but it sounded like one. And it worked. Brilliant. Maybe somebody should try a bit of telepathy for the first one and try and get it in one, because it's gone down to the wire every single time. Anyway, one more go tomorrow. Well done, Louie. Congratulations to you.
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2: 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That's human. Onpostinsurance.ie.
3: There's a queue in Galway on Thomas Hines Road northbound approaching the Newcastle Road, and Marion Road into Dublin is quite slow before Ball's Bridge. Mark Hogan, safe from travel.
0: Mark, thank you very much for that. We were good.

0: That's Miley Cyrus. And that's Flowers on Today FM. I've no steer for you today. I was kind of trying to drop a few hints yesterday about Dave and Favors and Fontaines and all that. I don't know where it's going to be today. All I'm saying is keep your ears out on Today FM for Take a Sexy Picture of Me by Seamass. If you want to go to Electric Picnic, and do indeed stay tuned, because it could be him again today. I just don't know.
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6: New deal to access key shipping route in Iran. It's 9 o'clock. I'm Quishaw Conley. Iran and Oman are expected to agree a new deal for access to the Strait of Hormuz today. Reuters reports the agreement would give Iran control over shipping activity entering the Gulf via the Strait. Tehran says the US has had no involvement in the talks. Professor of International Relations at the London School of Economics, Fawaz Gurjez, says the details have been negotiated over the past 2 weeks.
13: Iran and Oman seems to have agreed on a geographic coordinates for a route for vessels that basically go through the Strait of Hormuz, and the ships that will basically transport the route will go through the waters that are controlled by Iran.
3: Daniel Kinahan could be back in Ireland to face charges this weekend. It's reported the alleged crime boss will be extradited from the UAE within days. Today FM's Emma Tyrrell reports.
14: Back in 2022, US authorities issued a reward of up to $5 million for information which would lead to the arrest of Daniel Kinahan, who was identified as one of the leaders of the Kinahan organised crime cartel. In April, the 49-year-old was arrested in Dubai on foot of an extradition request by the Irish courts. The Irish Times reports the Dublin native could be brought back to Ireland within days, possibly as soon as Sunday or Monday. A major security operation is currently being planned to allow for that to happen. It comes as the Irish Prison Service recently invested in a bomb and bulletproof escort van to transport detainees.
3: And longer or more frequent breaks could be part of the new primary school day as part of a review into the classroom day. The Department of Education is examining school hours and officials have travelled over to Finland to look at its model. Educate Together principal Simon Lewis says lunchtimes could be improved.
15: We get 25 minutes of lunchtime, but none of that time is allocated specifically to eating. So most children and teachers are wolfing down their lunches so they can get outside for as long as possible. So generally you've got, you know, between 5 and 10 minutes to wolf down a meal, which is definitely not healthy. So we definitely need to look at that.
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17: Good morning, I'm Robbie Dowling. Shelburne and Bohemians will both be hoping to pick up positive results ahead of the first legs of their Conference League qualifiers tonight. Ajax are the opposition for Shells, with kick-off at the Johan Cruyff Arena set for 7 p.m. Bohemians will have to make do with less familiar surroundings than Daly Mount Park for their clash with Midtjylland. Their home ground is considered unsuitable under UEFA regulations, meaning tonight's match will take place at Tallaght Stadium. That kicks off at 7:45. Leading FIFA figures have reaffirmed their full support for President Gianni Infantino, according to a statement on the governing body's website. An emergency meeting was held in Morocco yesterday after widespread anger over his now-ditched plans to sell off stakes in the World Cup. But reports today claim he's offering the 2030 World Cup final to Morocco in exchange for their backing in next year's presidential election. And LIV Golf looks set to remain intact until at least 2030. The tour has found a lead investor that is willing to back its future following the withdrawal of Saudi Arabia's public investment fund earlier this year. Details concerning the investor have not yet been confirmed. To access 3 free Off The Ball podcasts a month, download the Go Loud app now.
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3: Mostly dry with a mix of clouds and hazy sunshine with some light showers and highs today of 15 to 21 degrees.
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18: There is Corkman. Chris Kent's going to join me for a chat after 11 o'clock. We'll do bad jokes before that. We're going to investigate the key ingredients of a junk drawer before 10 o'clock. But coming up in a minute, what's going on with the Flan Belfast?

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0: How are things, guys? It is Thursday morning. Keep your ears open for that Electric Picnic song. Tell you all about that in a few minutes' time and how you can get your hands on the sold-out tickets to Electric Picnic. But there's stuff going on all around the country, but particularly the FLA at the moment in Belfast is absolutely flying by the looks of things. It's the first time Belfast has ever hosted the event. There are more than 200 bits and pieces planned across the city. There's competitions, obviously concerts and street performances. It's running from the 2nd all the way through the 9th of August, so still a good bit of to go over this weekend, the weekend and everything like that. And by the way, Belfast will host the All-Ireland FLA again in 2027. Which is exciting. And the only other time it's been in Northern Ireland was in 2013 when Derry had it. I was down at the FLA in Wexford last year when I got the chance to go down and interview Ed Sheeran. And oh my God, like the town was absolutely overrun. It was just such a brilliant vibe. And listen, it's a great time in Wexford most of the time, but it was completely phenomenal. I'm just interested to see what it's like in Belfast. And to go there, and let's catch up with our man on the street. You might know him from Bad Jokes as the sometime labelled placeholder Padraig, but Padraig Wilson-McCarthy is up in Belfast at the FLA. Padraig, how are you?
2: Good morning, Dave. What's the crack?
0: The crack is good here. What's the crack like in Belfast?
2: I think the crack is probably better here. I'm not going to lie, Dave. The crack is mighty up here at the moment. It's my first FLA, actually. I've never been to the FLA before. I'm ashamed to admit it.
0: Hey, listen, don't be ashamed. Sometimes you get there. I was the same last year. It was my first one, yeah. And I couldn't believe it. And then you kind of say to yourself, maybe you're asking the same question, why have I not been to a FLA before?
2: That's exactly what I think to myself there last night when I was walking around and I was just taking it all in. And I was like, you know, like before I would have thought that the FLA was something for older people to go to and enjoy. And I think maybe over the last couple of years, there's been such a resurgence in Irish culture, Irish folk music, and also in the language even.
0: Yeah.
2: And so I had to come, I had to give it a go this year. And I'm not disappointed. I'm actually going to miss the weekend. I'll be back home for the weekend and I'm already getting a little bit of FOMO.
0: Well, I suppose that's the good thing is that the fact that it runs for a week means you can dip in and out and you can do bits. So, like, when you're kind of in the city, what's the buzz like? I mean, is it the kind of takeover that Wexford was for last year? I know you weren't there, but, like, is it that sense that every corner you turn, there's a FLA event or some kind of FLA, even a traffic diversion or something?
2: Absolutely. Like I was even driving into Belfast and before we even got there was a spruce field and there was a park and ride facility. So if anyone is thinking about going and they're worried about driving in, you don't even have to drive near Belfast. You can pop over to the park and ride, which is only £10 and a free shuttle bus in and out of the city. So you don't have to worry about that. But I drove in and the first thing I noticed on the way in was there was like fantastic artwork everywhere. Like just like really fresh. Belfast has really embraced this. They obviously really wanted it,
0: yeah.
2: First of all. And they've really embraced it. But you know as well, Dave, like on the way in, every now and again you see the cupola focal up on the buildings. And it was just so lovely to see. But you're walking around the city. Belfast is a walkable city anyway.
0: It is.
2: But you know, it seems to be all kind of at Belfast City Hall is where the main event is. There's a huge stage. There's music throughout the day. But if you just go for a wander, because the whole place has been pedestrianised for the week or so, and every, as you said, street corner, every bar, every nook and cranny that you go to, even down a side street, you'll find a space that they've cleared, or they've made pop-ups, and like even if music and the culture isn't your thing, there's so much other things to offer. There's food trucks.
0: Oh, I was going to say, let's talk food, because that was one of the things I noticed as well when I was in Wexford, and I literally went in and out. I was only there for a couple of hours, interviewed Ed Sheeran, and then kind of listened to Bird perform, and then had a quick walk around. But the smells in Wexford were the amount of places doing food.
2: Yeah, it is. It's unbelievable. And I was walking down the main street yesterday and I had one of the best coffees I ever had out of a little coffee.
0: What's your coffee order?
2: My coffee order, yes, it was an Old Flat White.
0: Okay, and it was so good.
2: It was the creamiest Old Flat White I had ever tasted. It was delicious, right? But I didn't really have a plan. And everywhere you go, there's people on the street corner, volunteers, giving you maps, showing you where to go, giving you advice on what you should do. But I just love to have a little wander. And I wandered down around and I found that there's actually a food village. And you walk through the food village and they have every sort of cuisine from anywhere in the world that you could imagine. It's something to suit everybody. There was curries, there was fish and chips, there was traditional French food, there was Chinese food. It was amazing. And you know what? I spent most of my time yesterday just perusing around there.
0: Rightly so, it sounds like. Yeah. I didn't think I'd be this hungry after my porridge at 9:15, but oh my God.
2: Absolutely.
0: French cuisine on the street is something that needs to be sampled, I think. And then, obviously, music event-wise, I mean, the Fla encompasses so much, but music is such a key part of it. I mean, that stuff is happening all the time, right?
2: That's it. I based myself outside City Hall yesterday for a bit because that's where I was familiar with and that's where the big stage was. But you don't need to stay there. Now, it was fantastic because there's a lovely green and people were sitting down. People of all ages from all over were there. But if you just walk around the streets, and you know what's fantastic is there's so many young kids, children, obviously on their summer holidays, obviously going to Belfast to visit, but playing music just on the street on their own accord. And there was one in particular that I stopped to have a listen and to watch, and it was a man, and it was his grandchild. Him and his grandchild were playing together. A lovely moment, you know what I mean?
0: Totally.
2: Them, and there was people on the street dancing, having a good time, enjoying themselves, and the atmosphere up there is fantastic. And everyone is just so friendly and so welcoming, actually. It's one thing that struck me. I was staying in a hotel last night, and from the moment you arrived, it really felt like everyone was delighted that you were there and delighted that you were visiting Belfast.
0: Brilliant. And the thing about it, so that gig rig is the name of the thing, I think, that you're talking about outside the City Hall. There's loads have gone on there. But, like, aren't there competitions as well in the sense that, like, you know, there's musical competitions and Irish dancing competitions and there's loads of different types of things like that happening as well.
2: There's loads of things happening. And, like, a lot of the time, you know, I'll go here, we'll say, to Belfast and I'll have a look and I'll find the gig rig in the middle of the square and I'll stay there. But actually, if you just wander around into the pubs, a lot of these smaller competitions and small showcases are happening in some of the traditional pubs in Belfast. The ones that everyone will know, the names that they will know. Last night they were packed.
0: Yeah.
2: The atmosphere and the crack in there. Like, I'm not one for a crowd now, right? And it was never a time where it was unmanageable. But
0: to be in the most
2: at all last night was half the crack, you know what
0: I
2: mean?
0: Yeah, totally. I'm just looking at the closing event that's happening on the 9th of August. Foy Vance is going to headline that. Foy Vance is amazing. So if you're going along, like, you're going to see
2: really
0: so many good acts.
2: Huge names up there between now and Sunday, you know?
0: Yeah.
2: And like that, like, walking around there midweek, the place was electric. There's people absolutely everywhere really enjoying themselves. It is to get busier. I think they're expecting between 800,000 and 1 million people throughout the week, which is a huge number of people to descend on Belfast.
0: That is unreal.
2: Because the city is, it's not spread out and it's walkable.
0: Yeah.
2: Because there's things everywhere, it doesn't feel like it's too overwhelming. You know, that kind
0: That's
2: of
0: it, exactly. I'm looking here as well, like, there's people from all over the world performing as well. It's not just Irish artists. Like, for example, the County Cork Pipes and Drums of New York City are coming over. Yeah. There's a Singapore Kaylee band coming over as well. So, like, everywhere you turn, you'll see something that'll surprise you as well.
2: I was eating a burrito down in the village, in the food village yesterday, and I was chatting to an Aussie woman who was over with her fiddle.
0: No way!
2: Yeah.
0: See? This is what's happening. It's very family friendly as well, Padraig, isn't it? Like, there's loads of things for families all the time.
2: Without it, there's loads of stuff for kids there. There's face painting. There's entertainment for kids yesterday. And there's a brilliant pop-up shop, actually, that are doing these jerseys. I think you like this, right? Jerseys. They're just Fla jerseys. They're Fla themed jerseys. And you see people walking around them. They're really, really cool as well. Lots of kids walking around in those as well. So there's loads of stuff for absolutely everyone there.
0: Brilliant. Well, thank you, Padraig, for taking the time, first of all, to go up and sample it for us, but particularly giving us that report back. It sounds amazing. Thank you so much.
2: My pleasure, Dave.
0: All right, nice one, Padraig. All the best. If you're up and around the flat, let us know. 087-4100-102. Have you been up? Are you planning on going up? God, I mean, after that, I think I'm sold. I need to get up there over the weekend to see what's going on. Let us know. 087-4100-102. And a bit of Kygo and Whitney together. This is Higher Love. And after this, I'll tell you how you can win electric picnic tickets on Today FM.

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0: That's a reaction in on 087-4100-102. Thanks to our man Padraig on the streets of Belfast up there for the FLA. Absolutely brilliant. Sounds unreal. Frank says, as a Belfast man living in Dublin, this makes me so proud to hear my city being spoken about in such a positive way. Yes, Frank. I think Belfast is an unbelievable place. I've gone there so many times with the family. It's such an easy drive up from Dublin as well. For anyone, just get onto that M1 and you're up and up and up and up and in. That's class. Although Paul's given us a different option. He says the best county for the FLA is Sligo. Should be there every year.
2: Is Paul from Sligo?
0: I would say Paul's a Sligo man. I'm just hazarding a guess there, Paul. Justine says, raging I can't go to the FLA this year. But for anyone who is there tonight in particular, do not miss a band called Bog Bodies. I've seen them at a few festivals now and Whelan's, and they're phenomenal. They describe themselves as trad slash rave. Not to be missed, says Justine, who's their biggest fan. That's class. I mean, I'm into rave metal. There's a band called Enter Shikari who combined the best bits of electronic dance music and heavy metal, and I love that combination. So electronic dance music and trad together would be brilliant. Jerry says, I was in Belfast on Tuesday this week, an amazing time. It's so well organised. Took the train up, 2 hours right into the heart of the city. The place was buzzing. Yeah, the train. That's a great shout. Again, get yourself to Dublin and then get the train up from there. Plenty of options for you. 087-4100-102, you want to get in touch about the FLA or anything else. 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
0: Good news, Electric Picnic is happening. Bad news, it's sold out. So how do you get your hands on tickets? Well, more good news. We are Today FM. 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You can be in Stradbally, you can be there, and you can be enjoying bands and acts like this.
4: I

0: so many brilliant acts performing. It's going to be absolutely unreal. The one that you really need to focus on, though, is our good friend CMAT, because we're playing her song, Take a Sexy Picture of Me, at some stage on Today FM. I don't even mean me. Like, it could be me. It could be Louise. It could be any of us. When you hear it, text Picnic and your name and details to 087-4100-102. 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And after that song is finished, somebody will be on the phone and we will give you tickets to go to Electric Picnic. And then after that happens, we'll announce what the next song is. What's the next Electric Pick? And that's the one you listen out for. And it'll keep going all month long. We'll just give away as many tickets as we can to Electric Picnic 2026.
1: Your latest obsession is Zara Larsson.
0: That Midnight Sun song.
1: Like, if you're going to be dad dancing.
0: Like, you won't believe it. Like, first of all, I've learned the Lush Life dance, okay?
1: I've seen this.
0: So, I'm gonna have a sign and go. So, I was thinking, how can I stand out, right? Because, like, obviously, everyone will have a sign, Zara, can I do Lush Life? I'm gonna hold up and go, Zara, I want to be your oldest Lush Life dancer on this tour. And then I think she might pick me out.
1: Oh, no.
0: And then, like, if you haven't seen it, I'm sure you have on social media, just in case you haven't, there's a dance you do to a particular bit of Lush Life, her big song from like 2015, and she gets people up on stage to do it, and I've learned it off by heart. So
1: yeah, you're kind of learning. Are you learning the Midnight Sun one as well, or is one with hands that you do as
0: the midnight,
1: well?
0: The other stuff I'm always doing is the Cat's Eye stuff. Cat's Eye things. Yeah. But no, but that the Midnight Sun is just singing it like that. I mean, I do it all the time. But I say like the. She's amazing.
1: It's weird though, because usually you grow out of dancing. You know, you were the man years ago who would do any TikTok dancing or anything like that.
0: Oh no,
1: like
0: I
1: that.
0: Still won't.
1: Now
0: but I do the Lush Life dance on stage.
1: In front of thousands
0: of Zara Larsson. That's a different offering. If you want to go along to Electric Picnic, stay tuned to Today FM. That is your instruction. All right, coming up in a few minutes' time, there's been some research done about one of the most important places in your house. What needs to be in it? We'll investigate it in a second on Today FM.
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1: Amble, of course, recently added to the lineup of Electric Picnic, so not only will you go down and see Zara Larsson and hopefully me doing the Lush Life dance, you'll see Lewis Capaldi, you'll see Gorillaz, you'll see C-Matt, of course, but then you might as well see Amble as well, and Aaron Rowe, and Van Morrison. Unreal. 087-4100-102, you want to get in touch today. Actually, I need your help on this, and I'll go around the room as well with this. There's some research been done about some of the jobs around the house that people don't like doing, okay? Like, we know, and these are kind of classics, like taking out the bins is obviously annoying. Ironing a load of shirts.
2: Yeah.
1: I mean, we have an iron in our house. Thankfully, none of us wears anything shirty, because I'm sure we'd have to then iron. But like, you know, I don't think anything's, I can't remember the last time anything's been ironed in my house.
3: We're steaming now.
1: Are you steaming?
3: Is that working? That's like every morning, no, so I just steam my shirt or t-shirt.
2: That it does look freshly pressed, to be fair.
3: Yeah, like it's not, doesn't take long. There's a few lines.
1: It's impressive. But it's something I wouldn't be involved in. Defrosting the freezer, like hopefully modern freezers, like mine doesn't need to be defrosted. It needs to be emptied of the absolute, like, I think I own most of the North Atlantic fish in fish fingers that's in my freezer. We just have to eat the fish fingers. Sometimes I just go, right, dinner's waffles and fish fingers and beans, deal with it. Because I have to empty the freezer.
3: It sounds lovely.
2: I know. Well, I love those days where you're just throwing it in the oven.
1: Yeah.
2: You're just standing at the cooker.
1: No, not at all. But listen, one of the top ones on jobs you don't like doing is sorting out the junk drawer. And I just start thinking about it going, I don't want to sort out the junk drawer. I want the junk drawer to almost be like a living museum of things. Because there's so many things in there that you just go, that if you have a junk drawer, there has to be, and then insert a thing here. Right? For me, there has to be batteries in the junk drawer that you don't know whether they work or not.
3: They
1: at one point they were in a plastic sleeve of 8 of them or 16.
2: Yeah.
1: And then that was open to take the new ones out, and then they fell out.
3: And then
1: the old ones were for some reason put back in.
2: Yes,
1: and
2: so you don't know which works.
1: You have no idea. And you know, there's all these things you see online of like, isn't it like drop a battery or something? And if it bounces.
2: Yeah.
1: But like no one's doing that. You're just going, they're just in the junk drawer. Like, and then if you need batteries, you got to go buy new ones because you don't know what works and what doesn't.
3: You're looking at the battery. That looks like an old one.
1: Do you remember the ones that used to have the little finger, the thumb and the finger thing? You used to press it and it would send like.
2: Oh, yes. It'd tell you how much energy.
1: A green thing up the sign to say if it was full or not. That was Duracell.
2: Way ahead of their time.
1: Where are they now? I don't know. Maybe they're still gone. But the ones I have, they're all triple A's now. They're tiny, you know, them skinny looks like
2: battery, pencils. For the remotes. Yeah.
1: She don't know what's working. Anyway, that's what's in, that has to be in a junk drawer for it to qualify as a junk drawer for me. But what about you? Like, while around the room, what's a key ingredient?
2: Command strips, loose command strips.
1: So command strips are the things that you do when you don't want to drill holes in your wall.
2: Yeah.
1: See, I drill holes in my wall, so I don't know what they are. I don't have them. But like, are they for hanging things up?
2: Yeah, they're for hanging pictures mainly. But they can hang anything, and there's different forms. There are hooks for, you know, lights.
1: Oh, okay.
2: Like fairy lights.
1: Fairy lights, right.
2: Or there are hooks for keys.
1: Would they take much weight now? Fairy lights and keys are for, like, would you hang a heavy picture, like?
2: No, because there are ones for heavy pictures.
1: Oh, there are ones.
2: So there's
1: for
2: big,
1: that.
2: Sturdy ones for heavy pictures, and then the smaller ones for the lighter stuff that you want to hang. but always one loose one. Don't have loads of command strips. It's just one loose one.
1: There, right?
2: Where maybe you've had to peel something off the wall, and then you need to use one, so you're left with the odd one out then. Or one earring.
1: Oh,
3: earring.
2: So you can't. You find the earring and you're like, I'm going to find the other earring.
1: Yes.
2: But then you don't find the other earring, and then you don't have the heart to throw out the earring that you still have. So it just goes in the junk drawer.
1: And you're never going to wear a mismatched earring pair. Right, but you can't throw it out.
3: It is incredible how we gather the junk drawer straight away. Like, I mean, I'm not in my house that long, but I'd say within the first week, that's the drawer.
1: Okay.
3: That's the stuff that goes into.
1: What's the key ingredient for you?
3: A roll of black insulation tape.
2: Oh, yeah.
3: You have one of them in the drawer.
2: But your junk drawer must not be that full.
3: No, it's actually, it's incredibly full now. I don't understand. It's all but the bits. So like, let's say, you know, we were building the wall that time. Oh, there's a bolt. I'll throw that in there.
2: In case or, I need it.
3: Yeah,
2: again.
3: Or there's like a little screwdriver that Dave never brought home with him. I keep it that.
1: Sorry, can I get my screwdriver back?
3: I mean, the other person that was working there.
1: Okay, what is the key ingredient for you? 087-400-102. Send in a voice note, send a text or a WhatsApp. Tell me, what's the key thing that must be in you? In fact, I'll tell you one. I just said it there by accident. Keys. Keys to houses you don't live in.
2: Yeah.
1: Keys to you don't know where they're from.
2: Or keys that are belong to locks that have since been binned.
1: Or, here's one for you. I found one the other day. A key to my neighbour's house, right? Because the neighbours have each other's keys in case the alarm goes off on holidays. My neighbour doesn't live there anymore. So it's the key to a house that someone has not approved me to have the key.
3: God.
1: So now I have to have a conversation going, I have a key to your house. Is that cool?
2: Do you want this back or no?
1: Have you changed your locks? 087-4100-102. What must be in a junk drawer? Here's Jess Glynn, Hold My Hand, Today FM.

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0: So many messages coming in on 087-4100-102 about what it is that is a necessity to have in a junk drawer. Some research out today that clearing out the junk drawer is one of the least liked jobs that you can do in the house. But I really enjoy the junk drawer, so I'm okay with it. There's so many voice notes coming in as well. Pat's been in touch.
2: Key ingredient has to be birthday candles. Stupid birthday candles. And most of them are broken. And most of them are stained because the other candles are rubbing off them. Just a mountain of birthday candles.
0: Poor Pat is stressed out about the birthday candles. I get it. Lucy.
3: The key ingredient in my junk drawer is rubber bands.
0: Rubber bands, yes.
4: Yep.
0: That is a vital
4: element. You never want to get rid of them.
0: No. You'll always need them, but you'll never know where they are. And then you'll be looking in the junk drawer for something else and go, that's where the rubber band is.
4: It's the same as safety pins. You know, if you buy something and it needs an extra button, and sometimes if you get it in a fancy place, the little packet with the extra button is on the label
0: with a safety pin.
4: Like, oh, gonna keep that safety pin now.
0: Or the spare button.
4: And the button.
0: Something that's always in our junk drawer is a half-filled A5 notebook, says Bobby. Or half-working biros. So many people talking about pens and biros. That's like, they're everywhere. Random mints, says Darren, and his smiley face. I don't know why he has mints. But I think it might be from, sometimes, you know, when you're at a restaurant and they give you your bill and they give you these hard mints in, like, wrapped in, you know, the plastic paper. And you go, you take them out of politeness. You have one. Then you get home and you have two in your hand and your missus doesn't want them. So you just chuck them in the drawer.
4: No, you can't be doing that.
0: You can.
4: You can't have food in the junk drawer.
0: This is not going out of date, Maria. Let's be honest.
4: No, you can't.
5: Chewing gums you can have, that's all.
4: No, chewing gums. Not chewing gums.
0: Chewing gums.
5: Chewing gums.
0: Chris says, has to be a measuring tape. And everyone's saying this, a bunch of tangled old phone chargers. I mean, the greatest thing about the cables is they're not cables that you will ever need again. Like, the other day I was looking for something for my young fella who's in a band now and he's having a band practice. I needed a certain type of cable. So I went to, I have a studio in my mom's house. I went up there and I have a cable, right? And one end is a SCSI connection.
4: What's that?
0: Exactly, right? From 1997 to about 2001, SCSI was the ultimate connection. Before USB
4: what's the shape
0: or FireWire.
4: Like?
0: It's like, it's really long, like it's a big chunky metal. Like silver chrome connection with screws. You can screw in a bit like
4: at the back of your telly. Sometimes you have
0: do you remember the monitor cables? Right, imagine a monitor cable.
4: Yeah.
0: Except like 15 times as wide, and then coming out of it was called a snake. So it was a big, thick cable, and then out of it came 16 different connections that I could plug into my mixing desk. Because it came out of the SCSI at the back of the computer into the mixing desk in like 1997 when I had this. And I was like, why do I have that cable? Like, there's no situation in the world that I will be able to find any computer with a SCSI connection on it.
4: Just in case.
0: Just in case.
5: You could sell that. That sounds like something you could sell. Or some producer somewhere.
0: Vintage cabling. I don't know. Alan Key says, Matthew, all the sizes except the one you need.
4: Yeah.
0: Yeah, they're usually IKEA ones as well. Des says, loose thumbtacks and an unraveled spool of thread that has managed to tangle up with every other feckin' thing in the drawer.
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0: And don't forget, you can win your tickets on Today FM to Electric Picnic. Okay, we're going to try and squeeze as many of these voice notes in as we can about the junk drawer before we get onto an absolutely unbelievable tune from Coolio. First of all, our first message coming in is from a different country. It's winging its way to us from its holidays.
2: Hi, this is Ella on her holidays in Salou. And the main thing in our junk drawer is chargers, and I'm always the one made to clean it out.
0: Ella, that's not fair. You don't need to be cleaning out the junk drawer.
3: Maybe she gets good pocket money for that.
0: I hope you do, Ella, and if you don't, start a campaign. Pay Ella her fair share. Sharon.
4: You have a junk drawer. Well, I have a junk press. It's a press under the stairs, and it's supposed to hold cleaning items, and we call it the Press of Narnia because... Once you put something in there, you never see it again.
0: Right, and then Susan?
5: Hi, Dave. I don't just have a junk drawer. I also have a junk bag.
0: Oh.
5: Because I've moved house 3 times.
0: Ouch.
5: And every time I just empty the drawer into a shopping bag, the shopping bag is now overflowing and the drawer is overflowing. I have accumulated, obviously, loads of keys from different houses that I don't know which is which. For some reason, a load of measuring tapes. You can't be without a measuring tape.
0: Do you remember, maybe they're not around anymore, do you remember the really skinny measuring tapes that were like, it wasn't metal and wood. Yeah. It was for measuring clothes, like around your shoulders.
3: Yeah, dressmakers.
0: Dressmakers would have them. But like, Paul was going on about the sewing thing, and he makes a good point.
6: Dave, it's got to be a needle and box of thread that you probably won in the Christmas cracker 6 years ago. And you put it in your junk drawer and it gets tangled in all the sellotape and pens and keys and box of chalk that you have in it. And you get so cheesed off that you say, I never use these needle and threads. I'm going to bin them. And as soon as you dump the bin, all of a sudden, you need a needle and thread. And the cycle goes on and on. And on and on.
0: Jim's in Belfast.
7: 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So I have an expensive junk drawer.
0: You certainly do. Philly.
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0: Oh, yeah. We have a little leather folder, a small wallet, and in there is every gift card and voucher, whatever, that we've ever gotten. But the problem is they're in a leather wallet in the junk drawer, so you never go to use them. And then you finally go, oh, that's out of date. Oh, that's gone. You couldn't. And then we've realized we've spent loads of money we didn't need to spend. But I think Seamus has the final word on this.
9: The key thing to your junk drawer is when you're looking for something, then you find something that you're looking for 2 months ago and can't find the thing that you're actually looking for.
0: He's right. Thanks very much for all your voice notes, your texts on 087-4100-102. We're going to play Trivia Master in a second, but before that, here's Coolio and Gangsta's Paradise on Today FM.

0: Coolio and Gangsta's Paradise on Today FM. One of the funnest interviews I ever did in my whole career was with Coolio. 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
0: Right, Trivia Master is for those of us who like a fact. Those of us who like a bit of trivia, funnily enough. And I got I put a video up on my Instagram this morning of a beautiful dawn scene at the beach where I live. The trawlers were in there. There was an airplane flying over. And as I peeled around to the sun with my camera, it got that little thing, you know, the little light that flicks around your lens. And Colin got onto me on Instagram to tell me that's called a ghosting flare. Now, I'm not saying the Trivia Master questions will be as difficult as that, but that's the kind of thing now I'll stick in my brain. And next time it happens, I'll be able to reference the ghosting flare. But if you're a kind of a general knowledge type of person, then this is the game for you. 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You're going to win something. 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
12: Iran and Oman negotiate deal on key shipping route. It's 10 o'clock, I'm Quisha Conley. Iran and Oman are expected to agree a new deal today for access to the Strait of Hormuz. Reuters reports the agreement would give Iran control over shipping activity entering the Gulf via the Strait. Tehran says the US has had no involvement in the talks. Professor of International Relations at the London School of Economics, Fawaz Gurjez, says the details have been negotiated over the past 2 weeks.
13: Iran and Oman seems to have agreed on a geographic coordinate for a route for vessels that basically go through the Strait of Hormuz, and the ships that will basically transport the route will go through the waters that are controlled by Iran.
12: Longer or more frequent breaks could be on the way in primary schools. The Department of Education is planning a review of the school day, and officials have travelled over to Finland to look at its model. Educate Together principal Simon Lewis says lunchtimes could be improved.
14: We get 25 minutes of lunchtime, but none of that time is allocated specifically to eating. So most children and teachers are wolfing down their lunches so they can get outside for as long as possible. So generally you've got, you know, between 5 and 10 minutes to wolf down a meal, which is definitely not healthy. So we definitely need to look at that.
12: There's been a spate of tool thefts across the country. Gardaí are investigating incidents in recent days of large quantities of tools being stolen from vans in Limerick, Kildare, Donegal and Dublin. It's prompting calls for mandatory sentences of 3 years for theft, burglary, robbery or handling of stolen work equipment. Fine Gael Senator and former carpenter PJ Murphy says tool theft has a devastating impact on tradespeople.
15: The last 5 to 6 years in particular, we have seen a massive increase in the theft of tools from tradespeople across the country. When tools started to shift over from electric power tools to battery power tools, that's when we really seen the massive increase in this crime.
12: And Oscar-winning actress Brenda Fricker will be remembered at her funeral in the Dublin's Liberties this morning. The Mass for the 81-year-old will take place at St. Catherine's Church on Mead Street from 11 a.m. Her agent described the My Left Foot and Home Alone 2 star as a legend. She passed away last month after a period of ill health. Today FM News, more in an hour.
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17: Good morning, I'm Robbie Dowling. Shelburne and Bohemians will both be hoping to pick up positive results ahead of the first legs of their Conference League qualifiers tonight. Ajax are the opposition for Shells, with kickoff at the Johan Cruyff Arena set for 7 p.m. Bohemians will have to make do with less familiar surroundings than Daly Mount Park for their clash with Midtjylland. Their home ground is considered unsuitable under UEFA regulations, meaning tonight's match will take place at Tala Stadium. That kicks off at 7:45. Leading FIFA figures have reaffirmed their full support for President Gianni Infantino, according to a statement on the governing body's website. An emergency meeting was held in Morocco yesterday after widespread anger over his now-ditched plans to sell off stakes in the World Cup. But reports today claim he's offering the 2030 World Cup final to Morocco in exchange for their backing in next year's presidential election. And the Tour de France Femme moves into its sixth stage today. Irish pair Fiona Mangan and Mia Griffin are in 103rd and 134th respectively, with Marilyn Rooser leading the way. There's a 153-kilometre route in store for the riders, beginning in Montbrison and ending in Tournon-sur-Rhône. To access 3 free off-the-ball podcasts a month, download the Go Loud app now.
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12: Mostly dry with a mix of clouds and hazy sunshine with some light showers and highs today of 15 to 21 degrees.
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0: I mean, there's generous and then there's the ridiculous generosity of Today FM's Summer Cash Machine. 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You have to do it officially. You can't just say it to him if you pass him on the street or DM him on Instagram. You have to actually enter the competition to get that message across to him. He'll call somebody. 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
0: What's going on inside FIFA, lads? We'll investigate that before 12 o'clock. I'm going to be joined by the brilliant Chris Kent, Cork comedian, just after 11 o'clock as well. We'll do bad jokes before that. But coming up in a couple of minutes' time after Shaboozy, let's play Trivia Master.

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0: Trivia Masters for those of us who like a game of Trivial Pursuit. Go to the table quiz, watching those TV quiz shows and getting some questions right. Imagine that. I mean, you might get the odd one right in Mastermind. Are you really getting any right on University Challenge? Probably not. But if you watch them, The Chase, Tipping Point, if that's your kind of thing, then this is the game for you. And with all the games that we play, you won't walk away empty-handed. You know the way you get a blankety-blank checkbook and pen? Well, here you got a Dave Moore mug no matter what happens. But if you win, you get upgraded to a pair of Dave Moore Bluetooth headphones. I know, stunning prizes. Mike's in Clare, or from Clare. He's living in Malahide in Dublin. We'll get to him in a second. But first of all, to Melissa, who's from Melbourne, but living in Wicklow. Hi, Melissa.
2: Hi, Dave. How you going?
0: Good, yeah. Should I say g'day, or is that really just frowned upon?
2: Listen, I've lived here for nearly 19 years. I'm kind of over
0: it. But I bet you still get it, though, don't you? When people meet you, they're like, yeah. Because the old accent hasn't softened.
2: No. Sometimes I get mistaken for a Kiwi.
0: Oh!
2: But mostly Australian.
0: Mostly Australian, yeah. And that's understandable. And what brought you to our fair shores?
2: I met my now husband in a pub in Melbourne and followed him home.
0: Fair play to him. He brought you, he fished you all the way over from there. What's his name?
2: David.
0: David, a great name, I will say that much for him. Yeah, great name. And there are people in the house, aren't there? And there's someone celebrating a birthday today, is that right?
2: Not a birthday, but just my son, he's 12, he's starting secondary school at the end of the month, and him and his friend are just having a sleepover.
0: Yes, I was jumping the gun there. Actually, the birthday's on the other side of the other phone call, but get to that. I knew I was confusing myself on something.
2: That's okay.
0: So Callum's having the sleepover.
2: Yeah.
0: And who else is in the house then?
2: Well, in the house at the moment is Dylan, who's 8.
0: Right.
2: But my big boy is 14, and he's away at the Galtop.
0: All right, what's his name?
2: Tiernan.
0: And is Tiernan a common name in Australia, or was that one of the ones you had to kind of get your head around when your husband David was talking about it?
2: If I say it the way I want to say it, it doesn't sound like Tiernan.
0: Go on, you say it how you want to say it.
2: Tiernan.
0: Oh, no, that sounds like the way I'd say it. Tiernan.
2: Yeah.
0: Yeah.
2: Without the rolled R.
0: Oh, I see what you mean. Yeah, Tiernan. Yeah,
2: that's
0: okay.
2: The way he's called by all my family.
0: Right. Understandable. Yeah. And come here, is Trivia Master the one that you would pick out of all of the masters we do during the week, or is this just random that you're here, Melissa?
2: No, I think this is the one we'd pick. We're big fans of Tipping Point and The Chase. And
0: excellent. And have you got Callum and Dylan and David there to help you out?
2: No, Dave's at work, and Callum and Dylan are downstairs keeping themselves out of trouble.
0: Okay, well, Mam's on the phone. I get it.
2: Yep.
0: All right, Melissa, do me a favour. Hang on the line there for a second, because we're going to go to meet Mike Fennell, who is celebrating a birthday today. Is that right, Mike?
3: Yes, Dave.
0: Well, happy birthday to you.
3: Thank you.
0: Listen, it's a big day, and here you are on your birthday playing Trivia Master.
3: Yes, looking forward to it.
0: Good. So you're a Clare man living in Malahide, my neck of the woods. I'm a Portmarnock man, so we're kind of local rivals.
3: Yes, near neighbours, all right.
0: Yeah, absolutely. And what brought you from one side of the water to the other?
3: Well, the needles here in Dublin, all these fair people.
0: There's a fair few of you, all right.
3: Yes, indeed. But been a long time living here in Dublin, but we'll never deny my Clare roots. We'll always go back there.
0: Oh, good. And like Melissa with her Australian accent, the Clare accent is strong in you too, Mike.
3: We try not to get rid of it.
0: Good. I'm glad to hear it. Come here, did I hear you going to the cinema with your nephew? Is that right?
3: Yeah, my nephew's visiting for a few days, and he's actually 21 next week, so it's a celebration.
0: Brilliant. And happy birthday to him in advance. And what would you go see?
3: Oh, he's a big movie buff, so we were Spider-Man last night, and we're going to go into maybe the IFC later on today, just have a browse around there.
0: Very nice. Gosh, listen, he's a proper movie buff. Did you enjoy Spider-Man?
3: He's a great action hero, so I didn't totally enjoy it, but I prefer something that's more reality.
0: Oh, right. Superhero movies tend to jump out of reality. Although, I did see an amazing thing that a listener called Roisin sent me today. Roisin, thank you so much. It's actually up on @todayfm on social media if you want to have a look, but it's a sign outside the cinema in Buncrana in Donegal. And I don't know whether they ran out of M's or whatever, but it says, "This week, Spider Fella." It doesn't even say Spider-Man. It says Spider-Fella. It's so good. Yeah, well, exactly. It did. Sure, now it's on Today FM social media, so it's obviously doing the job. Mike, tell me this. Is like Melissa, when she's picked out the kind of trivia master as the one that she'll be best at, do you think you would be the same, or is it just, again, a random choice for a Thursday?
3: No, trivia possibly, and maybe sports as well.
0: Okay, right. Well, we'll see if there's any sports in your trivia questions today. First of all, Mike, do me a favour and say hi to Melissa.
3: Hi, Melissa, and good luck with the competition.
2: Same to you, and happy birthday.
3: Thank you.
0: You guys are so cute. Okay, let's do this. First question to you, Melissa. What planet is closest to the sun?
2: Mercury.
0: That is correct. Mike, what is the most populated city in Australia?
3: Sydney.
0: That is also correct. I think Melissa would have known that one too, but you never know. Okay, we're going to play you some audio now, Melissa. I want you to name this well-known public figure, please.
4: Treat everybody with kindness and respect and to listen to people. People want to be heard. And if people feel you're hearing them and you care about their ideas, they're more likely to want to work with you.
0: Who's that?
2: No idea.
0: No one's jumping out at you, no? Okay.
2: Absolutely not.
0: Former U.S. President Barack Obama, that was. Not to worry.
2: I didn't know that.
0: Mike, tell me, who is this, please?
5: You can be the most talented person, but if you don't have that determination and drive, then what will become of it, you know? It's not just going to magically happen because you're talented.
0: Who do you think that is?
3: Ooh, a difficult one. We've got the first one, but I'd say that one escapes me.
0: Give us a guess there. Who do you think?
3: I was going to say Hillary Clinton, but that's a wild guess.
0: Hillary Clinton. No, she might want to be a Hillary Clinton-style person in the future. That is Kim Kardashian.
3: Never have got it.
0: Well, there you go. At least you know that much. Back to you, Melissa, with a true or false question, please. Hollandaise sauce is used to top off Eggs Benedict. True or false?
2: True.
0: It is true, yes. Mike, true or false, the potato was the first vegetable grown in space.
3: True.
0: It is true. Yeah, well done. Okay, we're going to play the guess the year. That's right. Yeah, that's what we do in Trivia Master. Guess the year. So what I'm going to do is, Melissa, I'm going to give you three clues to a year. Some things that came out, a movie, a song, and something that happened in the world. And then you'll have 10 seconds to tell me what the year is, okay?
2: Yeah, I'm
0: going to
2: lose.
0: Okay, you never know. It's tied right now, so let's see. In this year, the Silence of the Lambs movie came out. Nirvana released their hit song Smells Like Teen Spirit, and the Irish government allowed US military aircraft to refuel at Shannon Airport during the Gulf War, causing huge debate. Give us a year.
2: 1994.
0: Give me another year.
2: 93.
0: And another one.
2: 95.
0: No.
2: I don't know.
0: Your time is up. It was actually 1991. You were in the right decade.
2: Yeah.
0: Didn't quite go early enough. Not to worry. Okay, Mike, I'm going to give you three clues and then give you 10 seconds for a year, okay?
3: Yes.
0: Avatar hit the big screens. The Black Eyed Peas released I Got a Feeling. And Kilkenny won the All-Ireland Senior Hurling Championship, completing an historic 4 in a row.
3: And the opinion here, she said 2009.
0: 2009 is the right answer. Who gave you that answer there, Mike?
3: Adam knew it was Avatar.
0: Oh, Avatar, I see. Okay, of course, yeah. The movie buff would know that. Yeah. Okay, last question for you, Melissa. What unusual name did Gwyneth Paltrow and Chris Martin name their firstborn daughter?
2: Apple.
0: Apple is correct. Now, it's 3 for you, Melissa. 3 for you, Mike. So it comes down to this final question. Get this one right, and Mike, you're the winner. Get it wrong, and we're going to a tiebreaker. Mike, who is Liza Minnelli's famous mother?
3: Judy Garland.
0: Judy Garland is the right answer, and you are today's winner on your birthday.
3: Thank you.
0: Melissa, fair play to you. Unfortunately, you were pipped at the post there, but I will send you a Dave Moore mug, all right?
2: Congratulations.
0: And listen, enjoy the sleepover tonight. I doubt you'll get any sleep, but whatever you can, enjoy it.
2: Thank you.
0: All right, see you, Melissa. Bye.
2: Bye.
0: Mike, congratulations, my friend.
3: Thank you. That was a close one.
0: Was. Yeah, very good, but you were very good as well. And that's what's happened on your birthday. You've won yourself the pair of Dave Moore Bluetooth headphones. And we're going to collectively sing you our special song we sing when it's your birthday. Let's

0: written by one of our listeners. That's a special song for you, Mike. Happy birthday.
1: Cheers. Thanks, Dave.
0: Mere, fair play to you.
2: Sounds horrifying.
0: Enjoy the cinema later on, you mortified Claire man. All right, nice one, Mike.
1: Thank you.
0: See you later. Bye-bye. There he goes. He's gone off mortified, but with a pair of Dave Moore Bluetooth headphones in his hand. If you want to play and win a Master, well, that was Trivia Master on Thursday. On Fridays, we do TV Master. So we'll do all different ones, different one every single day. But today, I love that one. 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
0: Look, first of all, let me give you the track list on that album, right? Look, I'll give you the ones, the big ones, right? Roll With It, Wonderwall, Don't Look Back in Anger, Hey Now, Cast No Shadow, Some Might Say, She's Electric, Morning Glory, Champagne Supernova. Every song is a hit you play on the radio, right? Noel Gallagher doesn't like it.
2: What?
0: Now, he doesn't like the sound of the record, as in the way it's produced and mixed and the way that it, this is what he said about it.
3: Well, I don't like the sound of Morning Glory at all. At all. I think the only album that is perfect would be Definitely Maybe, than what I've done. Be Here Now, the songs, Morning Glory, I f***ing hate the sound of that record. Yeah. It's all... And let's go through them. Be Here Now, songs are too long. What's one after that? Stand the Shoulder Giants, not enough good songs.
0: And he proceeds to go through his whole entire Oasis kind of catalogue and berate each album. But interesting, like that, with an album with like so many massive hits, that he just goes, no, don't like the sound of it. So he just doesn't like listen to it. Like, listen to those songs, I listed off.
4: Yeah.
0: Like, every single one of them was a massive hit. But yeah, I suppose if you're that close to it, maybe you can't be pleased. A lot of people get in touch about Trivia Master. It's a great game, isn't it? Sam says, Dave, the guest the year round, it's a great question type. I quizzed my mate in Spain on holidays, had great crack at him guessing the years. It really works well, that one. And Colin says, I got all the answers right on that one. Oof. He's pure chuffed. And then Adi says, Dave, can you please wish my son Arthur a very big happy 11th birthday from Mam, Dad and little brother, I'm going to say Lou, I hope I'm pronouncing that right. He's a fellow Man United fan, looking forward to next Wednesday night, Manchester United against Leeds. Yes, Adi, it's going to be some big night.
4: Please, Crow Park.
5: Glory, marching on together.
0: What they seem to forget is that I have the control over the microphones and I can just turn them down. Coming up in a few minutes' time, I'm going to play you a really, really big song of 2026.
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7: 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We're getting a new U2 album. It doesn't have a name yet. We don't have a release date, but we do have a first taster. Here it is. It's called Street of Dreams. 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
0: My two girls went on a little bit of a pre-summer holiday shopping spree. They're going to Spain soon. And they came back with two Jenny t-shirts each. They're big fans of Jenny because she's from Blackpink, obviously a K-pop band.
2: Yeah.
0: They're massively obsessed with all things K-pop and pop in general. So came back with Jenny t-shirts.
2: It's kind of a bit weird, isn't it? Like to be able to be your own thing and also be in the band. It's not like there was Harry Styles t-shirts when it was One Direction.
0: No, but they go solo. Like there's Rosé, Apata, she's from that band.
2: Okay.
0: Lisa that you hear with Doja Cat and all those other things, like they're all from Blackpink, so they're all doing their own solo thing and then having their band Blackpink, and they'll come back to that.
2: Yeah, Blackpink is the Nixer.
0: Well, let's say it's the base.
3: It's like a super group.
0: Yeah, yeah, it's the tree trunk, and now they're all branching out doing things, and they'll eventually grow back in, I'm sure.
3: How many members in Blackpink?
0: I wish my girls were here to answer this question. I'm gonna go with 4.
3: But they're not all doing stuff like this.
0: I think they are.
3: Oh, are they?
0: All of them, yeah. There's another one whose name escapes me now who's doing things as well, yeah. So, but I just love the fact that they all just have one name. They're just like Jenny. It's not like Jenny and a surname, not, you know, like Lisa and a surname. So then you have to just know. Here, I realize, go, that's Jenny. You go, like, yeah, Jenny, she's from Blackpink.
2: Oh, there's four.
0: Four.
2: You need to be the fourth person.
0: No, who's
2: you
0: she?
2: Can't remember.
0: No, but that's just me.
2: So there's Lisa, Jenny, Rosé, and Jisoo?
0: Jisoo, yes. She also has a solo career. No, she does. She does. Don't worry about Jisoo. She's fine.
2: Wow, okay. She does have 80.1 million followers.
0: Yeah, no, she'll be fine. She'll be absolutely fine. I wouldn't worry about her.
2: I'm not worried anymore now.
0: No.
2: You're okay, Jisoo.
0: Listen, we unfortunately this week had to bury an Oscar winner in Glenn Hansard, but there's another Oscar winner being laid to rest today, and we mustn't forget her either. Brenda Fricker, the amazing actress, is being laid to rest at St. Catherine's Church in the Liberties in Dublin this morning, where she grew up. It's at 11 o'clock, actually, in about 25 minutes' time. Listen, she won Best Supporting Actress for her performance as Bridget Fagan Brown in the absolutely incredible My Left Foot.
4: I have to go away, Christy. To hospital. Don't worry, Sheila's going to look after you when I'm gone. Do you understand, Christy? That's my ma. That's my dad. I was their baby. It was only for a few days, Christy. I better get this house organized before I go.
0: She is absolutely brilliant in My Left Foot. She, of course, was in The Field as well, an absolutely iconic movie.
5: You didn't even have the decency to leave. Where we could give him a Christian burial.
6: Christian burial? Christian burial. My baby boy lies beyond there in an unmarked grave. He went to meet his maker without one prayer from a priest. The church refused to let him lie in consecrated ground with his grandfather.
0: She was amazing in that. She was in Veronica Guerin alongside Cate Blanchett. She was in I'm Sorry, Married an Axe Murderer, along with Michael Myers, which is brilliant. And then, of course, I think the thing that kind of endeared her to most of us is her appearance as the bird lady, the pigeon lady in Central Park in Home Alone 2.
7: So, do you bring your friends up here?
4: I haven't got many friends.
7: Oh, sorry.
4: I'm like the birds I care for. People pass me in the street. They see me, but they try to ignore me. They prefer I wasn't part of their city.
7: Yeah, it's sort of like that with my family. I'm kind of the pigeon of the house, just because I'm the youngest.
4: Everyone fights for position. Everybody wants to be seen and heard.
0: Yeah, she is. Brenda Fricker, being laid to rest in about 20 minutes' time in the St. Catherine's Church in the Liberties in Dublin this morning. May she rest in peace. Today FM. Sweet.

0: Sigala and Bryn Christopher together. 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
0: Lorraine Smith from Dundalk says, Dave, don't forget as well, Brenda Fricker used to be in the BBC drama Casualty. That's right, she did, yeah. She did lots of TV stuff as well, actually. She was in The Catch. She was in, what was it, Graham Norton's first novel, Holding. She was in that one as well. And she was in Upstairs, Downstairs. She was in Coronation Street at one point as well. She did everything. Huge career. Just in about 20 minutes time in the Liberties, her funeral will be held in St. Catherine's Church. All right, coming up in a few minutes time, I'm playing an artist called Role Model who is playing Electric Picnic. Absolutely brilliant song. Carl's a big fan. High Hopes 3000 it's called. And after that, of course, you know what happens on Thursday just before 11 o'clock. It's Bad Jokes.
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0: What do you know about Role Model? Well, Carl's a big fan, I know that much. He is certainly a young fella, but he's not like 20, he's nearly 30. Going out with Dakota Johnson, apparently.
2: Oh, I've seen her around with him.
0: There you go, that's a bit of romance there in news for you.
2: On yachts. And such.
0: Living the yacht life.
3: Sally, when the wine runs out, people just listen to that. If you want to hear a bit more Role
0: Sally.
3: Model.
2: Do you know what that High Hope song sounds like it should be in?
0: Go on.
2: Cars.
0: Cars the movie?
2: Yeah.
3: Is that a compliment?
2: I'm not sure.
0: High Hope 3000 Role Model. Okay, time for this. Will they compliment me on this? I highly doubt it.
1: Dave's Bad Jokes.
4: With Rice Krispie Squares. Serious faces off, cheeky grins on.
0: Right, Mandatory Maria's here.
2: I do have a cheeky grin on today.
0: Good, I'm glad you're feeling it. Contractually obliged, Carl.
3: I'm ready for these.
0: You just had High Hope 3000. You're buzzing.
3: Yeah.
0: Derek says, what kind of peas do prison officers hate? Escapees. Jasmine says, knock, knock.
3: Who's there?
0: Woo.
2: Woohoo.
0: I'm glad you're excited for Dave's Bad Jokes too.
2: Yes, Jasmine.
0: Trevor says the supermarket had lamb reduced by 50% today. I thought, that's cheap for half the price.
3: God.
0: Chuck says, Dave, you love your gadgets. I do, Chuck. Well, I just bought some robotic garden shears today. They're cutting hedge technology.
2: No, stop.
3: God, these are so punny.
0: It's only going to get worse. Murphogram says, oh, love. That cycle track I built in the loft is my worst idea ever. Oh, stop being so velodramatic. Velodrome.
2: No. Like a velodrome.
0: Yeah. Velodramatic.
3: Yeah. No, that's a nerdy one.
0: That's
2: so good.
0: I wish Paul from Tech was here. He'd like that, and he likes cycling. He's not here, though. Okay, Barry says,
5: red sky at night. Parts of the electromagnetic spectrum reflecting off dust particles in the ionosphere. Red sky in the morning, same.
0: It's not quite as poetic, but I love it.
2: No.
0: Paul says, if you ever need someone who's terrible at hide and seek, you know where I am.
3: Hey!
0: Irene says, one advantage of being colorblind, Dave, is I can always finish a Rubik's Cube.
2: With one twist.
0: Debbie says, the Gardaí came to my door this morning and asked, excuse me, Debbie, are you familiar with the letters HF? I said, no. Okay, what about LS? I don't think so. What about JN, Debbie? I said, hang on a minute, guard. Am I a suspect or something? He said, no, madam, these are just initial inquiries.
3: I was so into that story.
0: And finally, Colin's been in touch to say, Dave, I went to a fortune teller and I asked her if I'd ever go to jail. She took my hand, closed her eyes, did some mystic chanting, went off into another dimension, examined my future, came back to reality, let go of my hand, stared me dead in the eyes and said, no, Colin, you'll never go to jail. So I nicked her handbag and legged it.
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0: Yep, it's totally sold out. 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And the second we finish playing that song and giving away the tickets, we'll tell you what the next song is. And that could happen straight away as well. You never know. 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
9: It's almost 11 o'clock. 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
11: Russia and Ukraine exchange strikes. It's 11 o'clock. I'm Quishaw Connolly. Ukraine has hit two Russian refineries, which President Volodymyr Zelensky says was aimed at limiting the country's oil revenues. Meanwhile, at least six people have been killed in overnight Russian drone and missile attacks in the cities of Balankina and Sumy in Ukraine. Many residents in the capital, Kyiv, headed to underground shelters overnight, including Vitaly.
12: The Ukrainian people are made of steel. Made of steel. They will endure anything. You cannot break this nation, and they should know in Moscow that no matter what they do, they will never break the Ukrainian people.
11: The 25-minute lunch period for primary schools could be set to change as part of a government review into school hours. Officials are understood to be exploring changes around break times and the length of the school day. Educate Together principal Simon Lewis says children and teachers are wolfing down their food in the short time provided. He says that could be improved, but infrastructure also needs to catch up.
10: I visited Finland, like some of those TDs myself, and looked how lunches work. They have a dedicated canteen, so the children go to something that basically looks like the IKEA restaurant. Essentially, they go in, they pick their meal, they sit down, they spend time eating their food, and then they go outside, and that's done over a period of time.
11: And Brenda Fricker is being described as the Queen of the Liberties as her funeral takes place this morning. The Mass for the Oscar-winning actress, who was 81, is taking place at St. Catherine's Church on Mead Street in Dublin. Her agent described the My Left Foot and Home Alone 2 star as a legend following her death last month. These people in the Liberties say she'll be sorely missed.
13: I knew Brenda all my life because she lived just down the road from me. She's going to be sadly missed, Brenda. She's like the Queen of the Irish, she was.
14: From around the area, you'd see her very often walking her dog and shopping and chatting. And I think people had respect for her and just left her to do her own thing. And I think she appreciated that.
11: Today FM News, more in an hour.
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16: Good morning, I'm Robbie Dowling. There's a big night of Conference League action to look forward to for Shelburne and Bohemians this evening. At 7, 2024 League of Ireland champion Shells take on Dutch giants Ajax at the Johan Cruyff Arena. At 7:45, Bohemians' home match against Midtjylland comes from Talla Stadium. Incoming Newcastle manager Matthias Jessel says it's an honour to be the club's head coach. The German has taken over from Eddie Howe and tells Newcastle TV he's raring to go after pre-season camp in Spain.
17: We had some stressful days behind us now, but also picked with really honest and good conversations with the decision makers here from Newcastle, and overall there's only excitement. 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
16: 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The first round takes place today, with Seamus Power the only Irish competitor in the field. He tees off at 20-7. 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
11: Staying mostly dry with a mix of clouds and sunny spells with a few showers and highs today of 16 to 22 degrees.
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0: 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When it comes, answer within 5 rings. 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But just imagine €303,000 in your bank account on Friday. That's tomorrow. Before I close the business. It could be yours.
1: 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Music you love, music you
0: love. Today FM. There's a lot of mad stuff going on in FIFA. There's a surprise. What is it all about, though? We'll find out just before 12 o'clock. We'll also investigate the fact that Troy Parrott has signed for a big English football club. More details on that. But coming up in a few minutes' time, brilliant Cork comedian.

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1: Now, I love having comedians on the show because they just have such interesting lives. They do such interesting things. And one of them is Chris Kent. He gave up smartphones for a full year and made a comedy show out of it. And that comedy show has been turned into a comedy special. It's going to go online on YouTube at 7 o'clock tomorrow evening. So he's here to talk all about that. And of course, the fact that he's live from Edinburgh, where he's performing at the Edinburgh Fringe throughout this month. Chris Kent, how are you?
3: Good morning. How are you getting on?
1: I'm good. We're going to talk travels. We're going to talk Edinburgh. We're going to talk loads of things. But can we first of all talk about the fact that you've got a comedy special coming out?
3: I do. I do indeed. Yes.
1: Tell me all about it.
3: Friday night. Friday night, 7 o'clock, YouTube. I'm releasing another comedy special. Special?
1: It's an unbelievable special.
3: It's probably called a special in some country.
1: Yeah, maybe.
3: Unknowingly speaking someone else's language. No, it's a special. It's my last show that I sort of toured all over Ireland, all over the UK, all over Australia. It's the offline show.
1: This was brilliant. So in real life, just in case anyone doesn't know, but as you said, you toured it so much, hopefully people do. But you went offline. You fully went offline. You got yourself... Mm-hmm. Was it a Nokia or did you have any phone at all?
3: It was a Nokia, yes. Yeah. I had a Nokia, but I had no access to the internet at all for a couple of months.
1: Your good lady managed all of your bits and your socials and your emails and all your stuff. Yeah, I mean, I hope she got well, you know, recompensed with a gift or something for this.
3: Absolutely. She will never do it again, I'd say. But it was my last and only chance. But I can only dream of a world where someone like takes it off me like that again.
1: Okay, but let's talk about the fact then that that's made it into a special. So when you're shooting something like that, do you pick a venue and say, I'm going to shoot it there? Or are you compiling bits from lots of different shows and you're constantly wearing the same T-shirt?
3: No, it's one venue, but I'll tell you, it was almost like an accidental special, this one, because I actually had shot it. I shot it twice. I shot it in the Everyman as well. But so I also made a documentary alongside this myself. For the 10 or 12 weeks that I was offline, I had a documentary that will be coming out soon as well. I can't say anything about that just yet.
1: Oh, look at you dropping little teasers here and there. I like it. I like it.
3: So for part of that documentary, the guy that was making the documentary with me came along to film bits. He was meant to be just filming bits of the show at the Marquee, which was the biggest show of the tour. Yeah. It was like over 4,000 people in a tent. It was crazy. But it was a year exactly to the day after I gave up my show, after I gave up my phone, sorry. It was a year to the day after I gave up my phone, and it was the biggest gig of the tour. So I said, come film some bits and we'll put them in the documentary.
1: Sure.
3: And then he was like, can I just bring a few cameras and film the whole show to see how it comes out? And the show just felt so good on the night that that's the one I'm going with. That's the one I'm releasing, you know? So
1: that's brilliant.
3: There was no pressure on me on the night because I didn't think it was being recorded as a special at all.
1: He was just bringing a few cameras for the documentary.
3: Yeah. I was like, I didn't even think about it. Oh, we need like the last 10 minutes where I'm talking about sort of wrapping up the show and talking about what I learned being off my phone and off the internet. And that's all I really had in my mind to sort of capture. But then the whole show felt so good. The crowd were amazing. I was like, it's an iconic venue. It's the biggest gig I've ever done. So I was like, I think we should release this one. This is the one we need to put out there, you know?
1: That's brilliant. How great that an idea becomes a, you know, that is genuine and is a year of your life and all that. But, you know, that it becomes a special, which I guess for a comedian is probably pretty, you know, it's a lofty aim, but something that seems pretty natural. But then on top of that, it also turns into a documentary. So, you've really kind of put a lot of you into this offline scenario, yeah.
3: Yeah, yeah, and they both sort of feed each other. So the documentary is about being offline, but it's also trying to turn this show out, this special that I'm putting out.
1: Yeah.
3: It's about trying to turn that around in a very short period of time to what you would normally
1: get
3: to turn a show around, because it didn't have the distractions of the internet. So they both sort of feed each other. So when they're both out, I'm hoping at the same time they'll both send each other send people each other's way. You know what I mean?
1: And the special will come out on Friday on YouTube. Will the documentary follow suit on that platform, or will there be different platforms? Are you in talks, as they say?
3: I'm in talks with myself. Yeah, I talk to myself all the time.
1: Yeah.
3: What'll I do, Chris? No.
1: Well, I'm glad you came in today, Chris. I want to talk to you about a few things.
3: Exactly. No, it's I can't really say it is going to be debuting somewhere.
1: Okay.
3: I can't really say
1: that's
3: at
1: fine.
3: The moment.
1: That's fine. Yeah.
3: It's coming out, and I'm very excited about showing that to the world as well.
1: Excellent.
3: Because I looked at it for so long now, and like, oh, I can't look at that anymore. So I was kind of involved afterwards with the editing process and all that, and it was long, and it was, you know, almost 10 weeks of footage that we're squeezing into kind of a movie length of time.
1: Yeah.
3: You know what I mean? So hopefully people go and watch it and get something out of it. Like, you know,
1: I can't wait to see both things. It's going to be very exciting. Well, yes. If you're okay to hang on for a couple of minutes, I do want to talk to you about the fact that you're not even in Cork. You're not even in Ireland. You're in Edinburgh right now.
3: I'm in Edinburgh right in the next show next special.
1: Hold tight. Keep it all under your hat. We'll talk about it in a second. It's Chris Kent with Dave Moore on Today FM.
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0: I have comedian Chris Kent coming to you live from Edinburgh, where he's at The Fringe. Chris, this isn't your first Fringe. You must have done 10 of these at this stage, did you?
2: I think this is my 10th.
0: Oh, yeah. Is it?
2: I was trying to figure it out. It's my 9th or 10th, yeah.
0: Right.
2: I think it's my 9th. My 9th Fringe, yeah.
0: Now,
2: but it'd be my 10th show because I wrote one of them in Australia, so.
0: Oh, I see. Now, Fringe has different kind of connotations to different people. I suppose at the beginning of your career, it's something to aim for. Can I ever get to the Edinburgh Fringe? And then you get there and maybe, you know, like the soldiers who come home from war, you realize that maybe it wasn't all it was cracked up to be.
2: Yes.
0: And, you know, people come back a shell of themselves, but hopefully with the impetus of, as you said, a new show to tour and maybe some interest from different parties. When you're on your 9th or 10th, is it easier? Is it just kind of, I'm just going to rock over and do a few shows?
2: Yeah, in ways it's easier, definitely. I mean, the first couple of years, I do remember being quite a grueling task. And back then I wouldn't have been touring or doing the sort of shows I'm doing now. So I'm sort of used to doing shows for an hour now. Back then I was trying to get to an hour and then sustain doing an hour every single day for a month. You go from not really, maybe doing 2 or 3 previews to like, bang, you're gigging every single day for an hour now. And you're doing other gigs, and it's like, you know, there's all sorts of financial
0: shenanigans and
2: costs and stuff that you're not sure. You're trying to break even over there.
0: Yeah. Does it ever not cost a comic money? Do you think, or is it just an investment in your career, or do people get to a point where they go, I'll go over there and make a few quid?
2: I think no. I was always fairly sensible about it. I think the first one cost me a bit of money, but after that, I was like, okay, I'm not going to chase stuff I can't control. So I didn't really pay for PR.
0: Okay,
2: Or, you know what I mean? These things can be massive money, or pay for loads of big posters. I quickly started thinking, I'm actually going to do this just to make the show better. That's why I'm doing it.
0: That's your aim.
2: Anything else is a bonus. Now, it's still hard and it still can cost you money because there's uncontrollable stuff like crazy rent and stuff like that you sort of have to pay. But like, this is my 9th year and I'm doing the Free Fringe again, actually, which is an amazing situation.
0: Explain that to people who don't know what that is.
2: So the Free Fringe, it is what it is. It's the Free Fringe. So basically, there's no massive overheads on my end. Therefore, the show is free to come into. You can come in. You basically leave a donation at the end. And weirdly, it works out far better for me financially than it would for somebody to be buying tickets for my show.
0: That's great.
2: In a similar size venue. So it gives me a little bit more freedom as well to be like, okay, it's freeing. I'm still experimenting with little bits of the show. I'm still kind of finding my feet with it. So I'm less afraid to take risks on the Free Fringe.
0: Yeah.
2: If that makes sense. Because I'm like, okay, you know, because then you can make up their mind at the end. Did you like it? Do you want to donate? Do you know what I mean? There's no pressure. There's someone at the door with a bucket.
0: I was going to say, do you go around with a bucket of some kind of goal? Like, hi, lads, remember me?
2: I'll be at the back, like I said, with a bucket and a baseball bat. So there's no pressure to donate.
0: But if you don't. Okay, well, then talk to me then about the fact that this will lead, hopefully, to a tour.
2: Yes.
0: Of a new show, and then you'll start again and another 12 months of touring and fun and all that kind of stuff.
2: The new tour kicks off in September, all over Ireland, right up to May, hoping to unlock or release, I guess, some UK dates soon as well.
0: Oh, brilliant.
2: And I just want to bring it as far as I can. It takes a long time to write a show, so you're like, I want to bring it out to as many people as I can. And then the specials are just an extension of that, because when it's done and dusted, I never recorded the first couple, but then when it's done and dusted and you have it, and then you can reach even more people on the internet. It'll be ready to go one way or the other. That's the way Edinburgh is. Once you get back,
0: people sit there looking at you and they want you to make them laugh, so you better have it ready.
2: It's kind of that pressure environment. You're like, oh, you get back and you have the show now.
0: Brilliant.
2: And it's so exciting, and it's the best / worst part of it. You're going through fleeting motions of, oh my God, I have nothing. Oh, this is terrible. This is nothing compared to the last show. To, oh, I think this is actually kind of funny. To, oh God, I have nothing. What am I doing here?
0: Brilliant.
2: Right up to you walking on stage and kind of going, you know. So it's the best part of it.
0: Well, do me a favor. When you're over there, there's a comedian from America called Christina Houch, and she has just come over for her first Edinburgh. She's a well-established comic, but it's her first time coming to do Edinburgh. And she's over there with her sausage dog called Kevin. And they are going to have an absolutely brilliant time.
2: Sounds like he has more followers than me already.
0: The dog has more followers. He has his own Instagram account. He has more followers than anyone. But definitely check her out when you're over there. I think it's really good. And I think the show is really interesting.
2: What's she called? Christina
0: with a K and a Y. Christina Houch. H-A-U-T-C-H.
2: Amazing. So
0: go and have a look.
2: I love that.
0: Yeah, she's brilliant. And see what you think and tell me what you think of her. I'd be really interested to know.
2: Amazing. I love that. I love taking a chance and just going to see comedians that I do that with festivals here.
0: Yeah.
2: I love knowing nothing about somebody and just walking into a show.
0: Seeing what they do.
2: Don't check their Instagram. Don't do anything. Just go, right, I'm going to take a chance here and go see someone, because that's just, it's a great joy in it.
0: Well, I hope everybody takes a chance on you, Chris, and watches your special on YouTube. August 7th is this Friday. It's coming out 7 o'clock. It's called Offline, Chris Kent's comedy special with a documentary to follow. We can't wait to see it all, Chris. Thanks so much.
2: Cheers. Thanks so much for having me, guys.
0: Enjoy Edinburgh. See you later. Bye.
2: All the best. Thank you.
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0: If you meet Benson Boone, let me give you a piece of advice, right? Don't ask him to do one of his famous flips. Like, I mean, it's funny when somebody just becomes famous for something, but if you don't know, Benson Boone is an unbelievable backflipper. Flips off grand pianos at his shows, did it at the Grammys, or the Oscars, or wherever he was. Anyway, he does it a lot. But he recently put this, what do they call them, PSA, public service announcement message out.
2: Benson, do a flip. Do a flip.
3: Have you been watching the show? I've done 7 of them. We're 4 songs in. My knees are starting to hurt, and I'm gonna come kick your head off. Silence! I've had enough.
0: So don't ask him to do a flip if you meet him. It's as simple as that.
4: You see, when you start doing them, and that becomes your party piece, everyone wants them every second.
0: It's like when people want me to not wash my legs. Don't worry, I'm not washing them. It's fine. It's my party piece.
4: You know, you're a great man for the cartwheels.
0: I
4: wonder why they don't ask you to do that up in Port Marnock every time you're up in Paddy's Hill there.
0: The girls I coach do. Like, when, because we have cartwheel breaks in our training.
4: Oh, wow.
0: No, it's very important.
4: Just like water breaks.
0: It's now for 2 of them in particular who do gymnastics, it's now like no hand backflip breaks. It's ridiculous, the ability of these girls. For most of them, it's a cartwheel, and some of them just go, I'll just have a drink of water because they're smart.
4: Every
0: now and again, it's then, Coach Dave, you have to do one. I'm like, no, come on. Go on. And then I eventually end up doing one, and then my knees are shot for a week.
4: For a week, yeah.
0: So I'm back training with them on Friday. So I'd imagine I'll instill a cartwheel break, but I'm not doing one.
4: Back already? They don't get much of a break, do they?
0: No, the boys are back on Tuesday. They're back out tonight. Beach running and a swim on Tuesday, then the water. And now they're doing hill runs tonight.
4: What age are they?
0: They're nearly 14.
4: Arsenal aren't doing that.
0: No, yeah, they should be. And the girls be straight into hill runs now on Friday. They won't know themselves.
4: That's
0: what hard work's all about.
4: Sergeant Dave.
0: Dave's been in touch to say he's a big fan of Chris Kent, who was just on there. Been following Chris for the last couple of years on Instagram. Yeah, he's a good follow, in fairness. There's always fun content up there. Someone else who's always got loads of good content around him is Gianni Infantino of FIFA. He's the ball guy that you saw shots of at every single game during the World Cup. He's the head of FIFA. But everything is not going well for Gianni at the moment. What is happening? There was a meeting last night to determine whether or not Gianni Infantino was going to have to walk from his high position at the top of the FIFA tree. What did he decide? Let's investigate it in a couple of minutes' time with Enda Call from OTB after Taylor Swift on Today FM.

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0: There's been a big football story rumbling since the World Cup. In fact, it kind of reaches back into the World Cup, but certainly since the World Cup. If you're interested in football and the kind of behind the scenes stuff that happens, the behavior of FIFA president Gianni Infantino has been intriguing, to say the least. Endicott is a producer on OTB Breakfast and he joins me now. Endicott, good morning.
2: How are you?
0: Very well. I was watching the World Cup and realized about maybe 3 or 4 days in that Gianni Infantino was pretty much at every game, well, certainly every big game, and he was always pictured. Like, at one point, the camera would always go to him, whichever commentator would have something to say, and then you realize that this must be a thing, and then it turned out that, yeah, he had a kind of a clause, I guess, in the World Cup contract that he must be pictured without his phone at every game he's there. The camera must go to him.
2: Yeah, he was a little bit like Hermione from Harry Potter with that clock that she had that could go back in time. She was doing all the classes. He had his own private jet going around the place, so that's how he was able to get around.
0: Wow.
2: And it was actually amazing. It was actually really impressive that he managed to get to as many games as he did. But of course, there was no point in him going to those games if he wasn't
0: unless he was pictured. Exactly, yeah, yeah. And then there was the whole controversy during the World Cup about the US player Balogun, who was sent off, then had the suspension suspended, and it seemed like that the Trump administration had intervened, which meant that politics had influenced an actual live football event during a tournament. And you kind of thought, okay, well, the whole thing's going to collapse now, right? No, as usual, the bulletproofness of these people means that, oh, it's all fine and we'll move on. Now, people were appalled, but not people who make decisions in FIFA.
2: People in FIFA seem to be pretty upset by that now.
0: Yes.
2: That the knives have come out for Gianni Infantino. They were okay to look past it at the time.
0: Yeah.
2: It did seem to really upset a lot of football people and a lot of football organizations.
0: Definitely.
2: That was something that happened because it goes against the nature of sport and the nature of football in particular. And it was a Trump decision. Like, Trump got on the phone to Gianni and made that decision and overturned it, and it completely made a farce of the next game. Now they go on to lose that game very handily.
0: Sure, yes, a lot of people were happy with that. But
2: a line was drawn in the sand where the football integrity of the World Cup was called into question.
0: Yeah, and I mean, we should say as well, and we did at the time, I think, that for Balogun, like, he didn't do anything wrong. He was willing to serve his suspension and will serve it. Just, he's not in control of what, you know, FIFA and the US men's national team organization, you know, decide to do. But anyway, there was that kind of controversy. Then at some point after the World Cup, maybe perhaps emboldened by the fact that he didn't really seem to suffer too much internal backlash, Gianni released details. Well actually, the details came out maybe before he got a chance to release the details about a plan to sell off a bit of the World Cup enterprise. What exactly was involved?
2: Yeah, so he's obviously not a fan of Greek mythology. And I wonder, did he go see the Odyssey? Because hubris seems to have come into Gianni after this World Cup, and he thought he could do whatever he wanted.
0: Yeah.
2: This story actually came out in the Times originally. Martin Ziegler was the journalist who leaked this story. So essentially what he was planning to do was sell off a stake of the World Cup. They were going to create a new organization, a new company, a new private enterprise called the FIFA Forward Enterprise, FFE. And essentially they were going to sell off a stake of the World Cup to investors. Again, we've got links with the Trump administration here. It was actually Jared Kushner, his brother Joshua. So that's a son-in-law of Trump.
0: Trump.
2: His brother,
0: his
2: he was involved in the company that were going to take this to private equity and investors. And they were going to sell off this stake, and all of the organizations around the world were going to get 20 million for all of that.
0: Let me just paint one little picture there for everybody, because 20 million to a lot of organizations, including the FAI, would be huge. But whatever the FAI, you can imagine, I don't know, like the Uzbekistani FA, what 20 million would do. Because I was doing a little bit of research on this. For some countries, 20 million is more than half of the country's GDP. And it would be given to the football organization in a country that could benefit hugely from it. So when some of the arguments came against Gianni's plan, his attitude was, why would you stop me giving money to these? And the only way I can give the money is by raising this capital. However, FIFA sit on about 7 billion worth of cash reserves. If he wanted to give 20 million to the organizations, he could do it tomorrow. He doesn't need to sell off part of the prized possession of FIFA to do this.
2: Well, this money would actually clear the FAI's debt completely as well. So Irish football could,
0: would benefit,
2: in theory, benefit, but the result of this would be private equity would own
0: the World, this stake part of the World Cup.
2: So it was a question of morality around the World Cup and if that's actually the route that we want to go down. And it was a little bit like turkeys voting for Christmas, not knowing they're going to be cooked. You know, this in theory could be good for a lot of nations in far-flung regions that don't have a lot of money in the first place, but that could also end up being the demise of their football in the long term.
0: Of course.
2: So, and also on the base of it, 20 million sounds like a lot of money. People smarter than me and you who are good into finance looked at this and thought, this is a terrible deal.
0: Right, it's a bad
2: deal.
0: They're
2: completely undervaluing the World Cup.
0: Okay.
2: And the value of that. Now, Infantino comes into this, he would get a nice little pay package
0: as well. Of course he would.
2: And one of the things that seems to be coming out now is that Infantino went to America, was meeting all these politicians, was meeting all these commissioners and realized, wait a second, I'm actually criminally underpaid here.
0: Okay, so, okay, right, yeah, because he probably feels like he's part of the elite because he's in the room with all these people. Well, all these people are billionaires and Gianni's only a multimillionaire.
2: Exactly, and the FIFA president, they can actually only earn a couple of million, whereas, say, the NFL or the NBA commissioners, they're earning 40, 50,
0: right,
2: 60 million.
0: So much more.
2: And what would happen with this FIFA Forward Enterprise is he would become the commissioner of that because next year he's up for a re-election for the FIFA presidency, and that's the last term that he can actually serve. So once he would be done with the FIFA presidency,
0: he could move into this other role, which presumably doesn't have the same restrictions financially and all that kind of thing. Okay, so what's happened then since he released that? Obviously UEFA have come out really strongly, and we're part of that, and they've come out and completely condemned the idea. CONCACAF, which is the American kind of collective of football organizations, have said, released a slightly less strongly worded but still negative statement towards it. The Asian Federation have also come out and again maybe dialed that down a little bit. So there was a meeting last night.
2: Yeah.
0: Where was this one of these things you hear about in the Dáil? It was a motion of no confidence, effectively. Was that the kind
2: that
0: of meeting it was?
2: Where we are. So just fast forward to where we actually are at the minute. Mm. So the FIFA Forward Enterprise is dead in the water. So
0: right.
2: Originally, Gianni Infantino set a September date for a vote. The nations would all get one vote each. It would have to pass by a majority plus one.
0: Right.
2: So half the votes, 211 countries, they would have to get half of that plus one to have the majority on that vote. That's dead in the water now because of how strong
0: The reaction has been.
2: The meeting last night was actually an emergency meeting for confidence in Gianni Infantino because, as I said, he's running for president next year. He was originally running unopposed.
0: Ah, okay.
2: Whereas now we are looking at a sense check among these nations of, can we find someone else to replace Gianni Infantino? They have until November to decide if they have someone to put forward for that.
0: Is Luis Figo going to possibly be that person? He ran for president, or kind of did at one point, did he?
2: Yeah, so he ran in 2015. Sepp Blatter was the president at that point. Gianni Infantino eventually replaces Sepp Blatter. Sepp Blatter doesn't finish out his presidency for other reasons,
0: yep,
2: similar enough to Gianni Infantino right now. But yeah, Luis Figo came out very strongly last night and he said that he has met some rogues in his time in the game, but what he's seen exposed in the last 10 days have been the lowest, most deceitful and cravenly self-interested behaviour that he's ever witnessed.
0: Wow, that is a strong statement.
2: He also said he could write 10,000 words, but he only needs 3. Infantino must go.
0: Wow. It's interesting. Do you think we will see a change of the guard? Or do you think Infantino is bulletproof enough in this situation where he'll ride it out and he'll go for re-election? And
2: it'll probably go quiet for the next, let's say, week or two, maybe 3.
0: Mm.
2: As we approach that November deadline, we'll start to see a little bit more action in terms of who's going to be running against him. I do think at this stage we will see some sort of opponent, be that from a UEFA context. There's a CONCACAF member who's
0: a Scaglione or someone
2: forward. And also what we could see at that stage is more and more organizations calling them out. So what we're essentially waiting for now is one of the most powerful that has not said anything yet is the Saudi FA. Saudi Arabia have the World Cup granted to them by Gianni Infantino for 2034. And then last night we saw, now FIFA have refuted this story and said it's not true, but the meeting was in Morocco. Morocco are hosting the World Cup in 2030 with Spain and Portugal.
0: Of course, yeah.
2: There's been a fight ongoing as to who's going to host the final for that game. And the reporting last night was that Gianni Infantino promised the World Cup final to Morocco if they backed him.
0: Interestinger and interestinger. Right, well, 087-4100-102, what do you think about this whole Infantino story? It will rumble on, as Enda alluded to, and the Premier League coming back and all European football coming back will be a welcome distraction, I'm sure, for Gianni and all the bits that will take people's minds elsewhere. Enda, thank you so much for coming in and explaining all that. There's a lot to get in, so I really appreciate you doing it so concisely.
2: Yeah, Dave.
0: You want to get in touch? 087-4100-102.
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0: That's Gorillaz. That's the song Dare. It's not the song we were looking for when we were doing this.
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0: Yep, you got to keep your ears open for not Gorillaz, not Fontaines DC, or the second song. But now we're into CMAT and Take a Sexy Picture of Me. And when you hear that song, text or WhatsApp Picnic to 087-4100-102 along with your name and details. And you can win yourself a pair of tickets to go to Electric Picnic 2026. I'll be honest with you. I'm not going to play it this hour. But what does that mean? It means that it might come the next one. Or the one after. Or the one after. Just keep your ears on Today FM. You never know when it's going to happen.
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0: Lots of texts in on 087-4100-102. Joey says, Gianni Infantino makes John Delaney look like a saint. Billy says, imagine the red card scenario happened at schoolboy level. The FAI still haven't made their position clear, like the FA, Wales and others. All the money would have been laid out in Ireland, not gone to grassroots level. We don't know that, Billy, but yeah, I hear you. I guess that's the kind of the argument that for all the smaller FAs, what would happen with all that 20 million if it was to arrive? Natasha says, what about FIFA changing the rules to get Ronaldo to be able to play at the World Cup? Yeah, sure, it was the red card against Ireland that saw him getting sent off and he shouldn't have played, but they suspended his suspension as well. And listen, that was one of those things that kind of laid the groundwork for the Balogun scenario as well. It's all a big, giant mess. Although Davey says, Figo would be a great man for the job. A great man, a brilliant player, a living legend. But he got nutmegged by John O'Shea, so, you know, he's human as well. Yeah, we'd like to see somebody in there who maybe isn't part of the current FIFA elite. Because whoever goes in, if they've been under Gianni Infantino while he's been doing this, and they've been part of all the issues that came with the Qatari World Cup and that came with the US World Cup and come now with the Moroccan hosting the final of the potential 2030 World Cup, it's just, it's all a little bit messy if you were involved in that at any point. So maybe somebody like Figo from the outside might be the way. We'll see. Right now, some Harry Styles here on the radio. This is Dance No More. It's Today FM.

0: Harry Styles and Dance No More on Today FM. Right, do not go anywhere if you want to win tickets to Electric Picnic. Well, then Louise is on the way in a couple of minutes' time. She might be playing the song. I'll tell you what else she'll tell you. She'll tell you how to win yourself €303,000.
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9: It's almost 12 o'clock. Looking for the cream of crackers? 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
11: Ukraine hits Russian oil facility. It's 12 o'clock. I'm Quisha Conley. Ukraine has hit two Russian refineries, which President Volodymyr Zelensky says was aimed at limiting the country's oil revenues. Meanwhile, at least six people were killed in overnight Russian drone and missile attacks on the Ukrainian cities of Balaklia and Sumy. It comes a day after President Zelensky appealed to NATO for more help with air defence capabilities. Former fighter pilot and now military analyst Sean Bell says Ukraine is running out of ammunition after more than 4 years of fighting.
12: President Trump decides the priorities. He's not going to decide Ukraine's a priority over Iran. That's the war he started and he's desperately trying to bring to an end. So I think it was inevitable. And even though Lockheed Martin are trying to double the number of Patriots they build to six a day, it'll still be nowhere near the numbers that are needed.
11: The funeral of Brenda Fricker has heard she didn't want today to be about sadness, but rather a celebration. The Oscar-winning actor is being remembered at a service at St. Catherine's Church on Mead Street in Dublin. Locals have gathered inside and outside the church to pay their respects to who they called the Queen of the Liberties. Parish priest Monsignor Owen Thyme says my left foot and Home Alone star was kind to everyone she met.
13: Thank you, Brenda, for the laughter, for the kindness, for seeing the best in us and bringing out the best in others, for teaching us that the greatest prize in life is never a trophy, but the love that we have for others. Ireland is prouder because of her.
11: And Americans who are looking to relocate for retirement are being told Ireland is a good option. A list has been put together by the influential magazine Forbes, suggesting it as one of the best countries for US citizens for retirement. Malta, Mexico, Italy and Vietnam also make the short list, but one of the main reasons that Ireland is suggested is because of its lush landscape, English-speaking population and great connectivity with the US to fly there. Today FM News, more in an hour.
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11: Staying mostly dry with a mix of clouds and sunny spells with a few showers and highs of 16 to 22 degrees. Kirby Lamarga, the Quito.
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14: All right, well, you be our next big winner tomorrow. I can't believe we're there already. 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If you get Barry Dunn's cash call, do be sure that you answer it. That's all you actually have to do. Pick up your phone, answer within 5 rings, have that exact amount to hand, and €303,000 might just be yours in time for the weekend. It will be somebody's, that's a guarantee. Good luck.
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14: Let's do it for a Thursday lunchtime. It is Louise Cancel and checking in with the Adol Clog. Lots of the music you love on the way. Some beautiful Irish music moments. And I'll be filling you up to date and bringing you up to date on all things Flack Hill and the Heron, because we're going to be there.

dulcet tones of Olivia Dean. That is Man I Need this Thursday lunchtime on Today FM. It is the music you love at lunch, and I tell you, it's all go. Quite hard to wrap my head around the fact that it's already Thursday. It's 12 minutes past 12. There you go. Make a wish if that's your thing. And it is all go across the country. Whether your all roads lead to Béal Ferrisda and you're headed to the Fla at some point, well, good for you, because apparently it's up there one of the best Fla kiln the herons yet. I have some feet on the ground who've been reporting back and letting us know what exactly it's like around Belfast city centre, and the kjold tradisjuntet that's coming out of every sort of establishment, and apparently it's a great time. So please do get in touch and let me know, have you been? Are you en route? Will you be joining us tomorrow? I'll be giving you a few more updates very shortly in the show about our live show that will be coming to you. Bio Béal Ferrisda, Amárach, and I for one cannot wait. I just love Fla kjold every single year, regardless of where it is, and I think it's going to be very significant and special this year, because of course it is in Belfast for the first time, and what a great city as well to enjoy live music. And I can only imagine that if you've been up already, that you're full of the joys of it. So do drop us a WhatsApp voice note on 087 410 102, and give us the lowdown. Now, whether that's not your thing and perhaps you're gearing up for a big Camogie All-Ireland weekend, get in touch and give your team a shout out. Will you be getting behind the women this weekend? I'm curious to know. And will you be coming back up to Croker? If so, also get in touch and let us know. We're going to continue to play the music you love this Thursday lunchtime, and some beautiful Irish tracks in the mix. I've got Kingfisher on the way just now, and then very shortly, just after 12:30, we will have some live music and chats on the show. We'll be joined by none other than the very vibey and very beautiful, if I can get away with saying, Khaki Kid. I'll give you more info on that shortly, but for now, enjoy this beautiful piece of music from Kingfisher. It's The Sun Will Never Settle on Today FM.

0: on Today FM, the music you love. Well, it continues very shortly, and I'm very excited to tell you that we're going to have a chat and a tune very live and very shortly here on Today FM. One of Ireland's most exciting new voices is going to be joining us on the show. Dublin rapper and songwriter Khaki Kid. We know him because he's been making serious waves here in Ireland, but also internationally. His smash hit Date Night, you'll remember when that was first released, it took TikTok and social media by storm, but he's gone on to do so much since then. I mean, from sold out shows, he's grown a massive international following online. He just played All Together Now at the weekend, so if you were down at the Curramore Estate and you were lucky enough to catch Khaki Kid in action, well then you know all about the allure of this man's music and the magic that happens when he takes to the stage. He's one of these standout names, I think, in this new kind of generation of very vibey Irish artists, and I'm excited and a little bit kind of like flushed in the face to talk to him. I have a big mad crush on Khaki Kid. I'm not embarrassed to say it. I think he's very cool. I love his music, and it's great to be able to have an opportunity to sit down and chat all of that with him. We're going to be chatting about music. We're going to be chatting about life on the road, the stories behind the songs, and what it's like for him being one of the country's fastest rising stars. So Khaki Kid will be joining us very shortly here on the show, and he's going to be chatting all about his new single and our former Irish track of the week, Easy Does It. That's next on Today FM.
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3: FM. Murray McKeown spoke about RFK Jr.'s U-turn when he called on families to get vaccinated.
4: Nothing he said actually made sense. It was lies upon lies. The way he spoke about Fauci and said everything he said was a lie, that is categorically not true and easily disproven. Then he cited another part, 73 studies about something else to do with his mother. He just spews absolute nonsense. But I think that it was significant that, backed into a corner, and of course no doubt he'll go back in his word at some future point, he did say that, because he had said so many things he's been so sceptical about, and said that measles vaccines should be optional at one point. And now, of course, the whole thing has been out of control, not just this year, but last year as well. And now he finally backs down.
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0: girl. Today FM, playing the music you love. What a joy to meet. Maybe, no, definitely, the vibiest man in the Irish music scene right now. Khaki Kid.
1: You can't put that on me. No.
0: Are you born with that kind of swag?
1: Stop
0: or
1: it. It's too early for
0: where
1: this.
0: Where does it come from? No, I'm flirting. I am actually admittedly flirting.
1: I guess we're born with it. Yeah. Actually, everyone from Crumlin and Walking Sound, we're all the same. It's a Crumlin and Walking Sound specific thing.
0: What is it with Crumlin and Walking Sound at the minute? Because the last time I sat in this chair, I was sat across from Jazzy. Mm-hmm. Like, you're having a music moment.
1: Yeah. I don't know if you can break it down to that small of an area, but I think Ireland as a whole is having a cool moment.
0: Yeah.
1: And we've been having it. I think there's been so much sick music from Ireland forever, but it's cool now that, like, Irish people are supporting each other. You know what I mean? I feel like for a little bit we were like notions kind of was, but I think we've been good to each other.
0: Who are your biggest inspirations in Ireland? Are there people who have kind of been there from the beginning saying, Khaki Kid, drive it on, you're going to make it?
1: Definitely Brick Nasty and Femi, 100%. Yeah. And then my friend Chameleon. Shout out Brick Nasty as well from Ballymun too.
0: Yeah.
1: I think I've been more, I think we've all been equally supportive, but I've just been like super fans of these people I work with a lot, and it's been cool to actually be friends with people you're fans of too, you know?
0: Yeah. The last time I met you were in studio with Femi. You were cooking up something that you at the time said you couldn't talk about. Can you talk about it now?
1: Still can't talk about
0: it.
1: It was going to be good. I can tell you, we're making something sick. It's me, Brick Nasty and Femi on it, and we're like, it's like kind of a full Irish breakfast, you know?
0: Love.
1: Yeah.
0: Can we acknowledge Femi has worked with Kid Laroi and made it into the American Billboard charts? Yeah. Is that like, and you're mates with this fella?
1: Yeah, but see, he's just giving up one kid for another kid. It's crazy. I was saying, I'm going to have to batter Kid Laroi. And whoever wins gets to keep Kid in their name. I'm taking on the Kid Laroi.
0: I love it. Mm. Well, Khaki
1: from here on, I could just be Khaki. Do you know what I mean? If Laroi can show those hands, I'll be Khaki going forward.
0: Well, you're going to be the kid that has our vote anyway. Yeah. Is it fair to say that you went viral on social media for your looks and your vibes and your music? What's that been like?
1: Cool, I don't know. Yeah, people talking about you is always kind of good, I guess.
0: Date Night. I mean, did you expect that to do what it did online?
1: I knew it was a good song. I loved the videos. I was really proud of the song and the videos that went with it. So I did expect it to do okay, but did better than I expected. When you make something you're proud of on the music side and the video side, like, if it does well, class. If it doesn't, I would have still been proud of it, you know?
0: Yeah. How many TikTok followers though wanted to bring you on a date night after that?
1: I don't know where you're getting these notions from. People do want to buy the socks.
0: Oh, do they?
1: Yeah. They're always trying to buy my socks for some reason.
0: How much?
1: We'll discuss afterwards. Yeah.
0: Listen, we need to talk, obviously, about Easy Does It. It's been an Irish track of the week for us on Today FM. We love it. I think it's great. This is a song.

0: About being messy?
1: Yes, yeah, exactly. It's about being a mess, to be honest, and being annoying, bubbling down when you're being annoying, you know what I mean? I feel like I can be an annoying person sometimes. Do you know what's funny? I wrote the song about being a mess and being annoying, and then I realised writing the song and acknowledging it isn't really enough. You actually have to stop being annoying, but I haven't done it yet.
0: What's the most annoying thing Khaki Kid does?
1: My mates, every time I go over to my mate's gaff and I see their ma doing anything, if she's making toast, if she's brushing, sweeping the floor, I'm like, you're doing this, you have two sons and they do nothing for this gaff, blah, blah, blah. I always throw them under the bus every time and she's like, stop, yeah, I wish you were my son, blah, blah, blah, blah,
0: oh,
1: blah. So I just love throwing people under the bus, you know what I mean?
0: Love it, that and selling your socks.
1: Yeah, yeah. Catch me on Moore Street selling socks this weekend. Yeah.
0: Festivals, do you love getting on stage? What's the Irish crowd's reaction like to you?
1: Oh man, I just love playing the Irish crowds. Like, just playing any gig, to be honest, is unreal. But playing to the Irish crowds are class. Maybe it's just every festival, but I feel like back home, everyone's so up for it. Like, playing Irish festivals, you also get to see all the other Irish acts, and all my friends are playing.
0: How exciting is that music scene right now? It's such buzz, isn't it?
1: Yeah, it's cool to see, like, be fans of your friends. Do you know what I mean? And then, like, if I wasn't friends with them, I'd still be fans of them. And so seeing their careers, like, it kind of, it's like vindicating. I'm like, yeah, I have good taste.
0: Now, I'm going to sit up for this last question because I think I've got one for you. It's a pitch, right? And I want to deliver this down the lens. Fred again DJ'd the runway for Dior's Paris Fashion Week.
1: Got you.
0: JW Anderson, he's bringing the pre-fall Dior show to Trinity in December.
1: Yes.
0: Khaki Kid, I think this has got your name all over it.
1: JW, I love your collab with Uniqlo. I have all the polos, legit. I literally bought, the other day I went in the Uniqlo, got one of the polos, and then I was like, what if I got all seven of them?
0: Yes.
1: And then we can put up a picture here, boom, of me. And we made something called the Polo Boys.
0: Yeah.
1: And I just made all the guys wear my polos.
0: What do you reckon? Khaki Kid by Dior, by JW Anderson, by Trinity College. You need to soundtrack that runway.
1: Yeah, or I can just, like, even just invite me. That'd be pretty cool. Do you know what I mean? Yeah,
0: same.
1: Yeah.
0: Honestly, same.
1: Yeah, I can, like, chill in the back or something like that.
0: Yeah. Khaki Kid, such a joy to talk to you. I could stay chatting all day. What excites you most for the end of 2026? What are you buzzing for?
1: Some gigs around the country. I almost never really... For some reason, I'm just such a Dubliner that, like, I kind of always forgot to play gigs around the country. So this year, we're doing gigs in Cork, Galway, Belfast. Let us know where else to go.
0: Limerick.
1: Am I?
0: You should.
1: Okay, I should. Yeah.
0: Sorry to ask you.
1: I was like, how do you know?
0: Khaki Kid, we love you on Today FM. Thanks for everything you do.
1: Thank you so
0: Drive
1: much.
0: Drive it on.
1: Bye-bye. Hell yeah.

What a guy. That is Khaki Kid and Easy Does It on Today FM. I don't care what anybody says. I think he is up there with one of the vibiest artists this country has at the moment. And what a gem he is as well. You'll be able to catch him on a few occasions across the summer. If you missed out altogether now, well then, there's a few Christmas gigs that you should definitely put onto your checklist and make sure you try to catch him in action, because it really and truly is a treat. He'll be playing in the Rosie and Dove in Galway on November 11th, Cypress Avenue, down in Cork on November 13th, the Limelight in Belfast on the 15th of November, and also due to be taking part in Cork Jazz Fest. So if you're going to be around the Rebel County in October, the Jazz Fest is always a great time. Keep an eye out as well for Khaki Kid wherever you go. Now, speaking of it, I think it's only right that we kind of segue into this song, because I'm going to be keeping an eye out for what the pair of these two artists do together. I'm talking about Femi and Khaki Kid. I love the way he said he'd fight the Kid Laroi for which one of them could keep Kid.

0: Beautiful Irish music on Today FM. It's Femi and the Kilroy. That is Noble. All right, don't go anywhere at all. We're back with more music. Some tunes on the way from Niall Horan. Dasha's in there too. And Pink Plus. Are you in the market for a ticket to the sold out Electric Picnic? I can't believe that we are so in the tick of festival season that it's only a few weeks away at this stage. Hard to wrap your head around it when you're just after arriving home from another festival altogether now. Exceptional Electric Picnic though, it's the OG, isn't it? Well, we have a chance for you to win tickets and get your hands on them even though the festival is entirely sold out. I'll give you all the details next.
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1: All right, Electric Picnic 26 is only weeks away at this stage. And of course, we want you there. We want you there with us, bopping around, enjoying the festival just as much as we know we will. 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And all throughout the month of August, we're giving you the chance to win tickets to this year's sold out festival. Yeah, completely sold out, but you could be at Stradbally checking out the headliners. I mean, Gorillaz, Lewis Capaldi, Fontaines DC, CMAT, recently announced Amble. Come on, it'll be a hoolie of a weekend. We want to give you one last chance to win, and all we're asking you to do is stay tuned to Today FM across the station, across the day, and listen out for our Electric Picnic pick. Okay, so each day we pick a specific song from one of the artists that are performing at Electric Picnic this year, and when you hear that song, well, all we're asking you to do is WhatsApp or text the word picnic with your name and location to 087 410 102. You'll go into the draw and you'll have the length of the song we play to get that entry in, and then we'll ring somebody there and then and give away those very highly sought after Electric Picnic tickets. So today is Thursday, the 6th of August. The song you were listening out for is CMAT, Take a Sexy Picture of Me. You haven't heard the song on the station yet, but you absolutely will at some point today. So when you hear it, you know what you need to do. As soon as you hear CMAT's Take a Sexy Picture of Me, you need to take your phone into your hand and text the word picnic plus your details to us on 087 410 102. And you might just be the envy of absolutely everyone in the country, winning yourself a pair of tickets to the sold out Electric Picnic 2026. Keep an ear to the radio. And the very best of luck. Here's Niall Horan. Tastes so good on today.

0: Irish music from Niall Horan on Today FM. All right, don't go anywhere. We're back just after one with some killers, Rita Ora and our All-Irish Track of the Week.
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12: Crowds gather to say goodbye to Brenda Fricker. It's 1 o'clock, I'm Laura Donnelly. The funeral of Brenda Fricker has heard she didn't want today to be about sadness, but about celebration. The Oscar-winning actress was remembered at a service in St. Catherine's Church on Meath Street in Dublin. Locals gathered inside and outside to pay their respects to their Queen of the Liberties. Parish priest Monsignor Owen Thine said the Home Alone star was kind to everyone she met.
13: Thank you, Brenda, for the laughter, for the kindness, for seeing the best in us and bringing out the best in others, for teaching us that the greatest prize in life is never a trophy, but the love that we have for others.
12: Daniel Kinahan could be extradited to Ireland as soon as this weekend. The Irish Times reports a security plan is being put in place which could see him land by Sunday or Monday. It comes after he lost his appeal against extradition from Dubai last week. The alleged gang boss is expected to face charges around gang-related activity when he's brought back to the state. Ukraine has hit 2 Russian refineries, which President Volodymyr Zelensky says was aimed at limiting the country's oil revenues. Meanwhile, at least 6 people were killed in overnight Russian drone and missile attacks on Ukraine. It comes a day after President Zelensky appealed to NATO for more help with air defense capabilities. Military analyst Sean Bell says Ukraine is running out of ammunition after over 4 years of fighting.
14: President Trump decides their priorities. He's not going to side, Ukraine's a priority over Iran. That's the war he started and he's desperately trying to bring to an end. So I think it was inevitable. And even though Lockheed Martin are trying to double the number of Patriots they build to 6 a day, it'll still be nowhere near the numbers that are needed.
12: A woman in Italy who accidentally threw away a winning lotto ticket worth 1 million euro found it after searching through piles of rubbish for 2 days. The woman checked her numbers in a shop where the machine said the ticket was non-payable. She threw it out before realising the message actually meant she'd won such a large sum it couldn't be paid by the shop. Today FM News, more in an hour.
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18: Good afternoon, I'm Robbie Dowling. Shelburne manager John Russell says that his side's aim is to remain competitive in the tie ahead of tonight's first leg against Ajax in the Conference League qualifiers. Four-time European Cup winners Ajax are the heavy favourites to come out on top at the Johan Cruyff Arena. However, Russell is focused on bringing a positive result back to Dublin for next week's second leg.
19: Obviously, we're not expected to come and turn Ajax over, but it's important that we try and keep ourselves in the tie and bring it back to Talca Park. But what a challenge for the players, for us as staff, to compete against them.
18: Kickoff is at 7 o'clock. Bohemians are also in Conference League action this evening. Alan Reynolds' men take on Danish side Midtjylland for a place in the playoff rounds. Tallaght Stadium is the venue for tonight's game, with that encounter getting underway at 7:45. And FIFA's management have backed the governing body's president Gianni Infantino to remain in his position. Infantino came under pressure to resign following his plan to sell stakes in the World Cup, but he will not stand aside despite admitting that mistakes were made. To hear live commentary of the League of Ireland every Friday, download the Goal Out app now.
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12: Dry in most areas, cloudy with some sunny spells, highs of 16 to 22 degrees.
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0: All right, the clock is ticking and this draw is edging ever closer. Will you be our next big winner? We've been waiting 2 weeks for this cash call to happen and you know what? It just can't come fast enough. It's going to be happening here on Today FM tomorrow afternoon. Tomorrow is Friday, August 7th. Lines will close at 3 p.m. So if you've yet to enter this draw for a guaranteed €303,000, well, you have a small window of time between right now, 6 minutes past one on Thursday, August 6th, and tomorrow, Friday, August 7th at 3. That is when lines will shut. Two ways to enter. 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Follow the prompts there. Or if you rather text the word win to 57557 and that puts you into the draw too. 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And do make sure that if you've entered, you're available to take a cash call if you're lucky enough to get it tomorrow from Barry Dunn. He will make the call during the Ray Foley show with a number that's randomly been selected. If it's yours, pick up your phone, answer within five rings and have that exact amount to hand. €303,000. €303,000 is a guarantee. Somebody will win the lot tomorrow. Win to 57557. That's the number you need. And the very best of luck. What a life-changing cash amount.
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0: All roads lead to Belfast. I'm very excited that we're going to be coming to you live from Belfast. Amárach, we are celebrating Fláth Eol na hÉireann and I'm going to bring you up today with absolutely everything we've planned in just two songs' time. Right now, though, it's of Monsters and Men.

Cian DeCrow, Ella Henderson, how lovely. That is all for you on Today FM. It is the music you love at lunch. All right, I've been only buzzing. I'm on the edge of my seat to talk about this because I just am so excited. We are celebrating lovely days with Guinness, and tomorrow I'm heading to Belfast for a great day of crack agus ciúil. There's nothing quite like it. The show will be live from the famous traditional Irish music bar Madden's, right in the heart of Belfast. If you've ever been to Madden's, then you know the lure. You know just how magic a place it really is. We'll have great giveaways. We're going to have live music. We're going to have an in-house band, Someone's Sons, who've joined us over the last number of years and gigs like this. They're great fun and they're brilliant fellas. We're also, I don't know if I'm allowed to officially announce it yet, but we also have an incredible live performance from a very famous band. Okay? Oh, very exciting. Tickets for the event have all sold out. Obviously, we want whoever's around to be part of our live studio audience. And we've given you a chance all this week to get your name on that list. But tickets have officially sold out. The guest list is full. But I have been told that I can give away one last opportunity, one last pair of tickets right here, right now. So if you would like to join us tomorrow and you're going to be in Belfast anyway and you're up for the crack in the ciúil and you want to be part of our live audience, well, here you go. This is the question. Answer this question to go into the draw, and we'll give away these tickets in just two songs' time. We're going to be live in Madden's traditional Irish music bar in Belfast tomorrow from 12 to 2. The show is coming to you live. Live giveaways, live audience, live music. Some really stunning performances. I can't say it because it has to be a surprise, but I know you're going to love it. And all you need to do to get your name on the guest list is answer this question. Which of the following is the Irish or the Gaeilge for Belfast? Is it A, Béalfeirste, or is it B, Ballyáclia? Béalfeirste or Ballyáclia? Which is the Irish for Belfast? 087-4100-102. Text me your answer, your name, your details, and if we can get you on that guest list for tomorrow, well, it's going to be the hottest ticket in town, if I do say so myself. Lovely days on Today FM with Guinness. 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This is Satisfying. 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

0: One, Zara Larsson on Today FM. Many of you, I understand the excitement about winning electric picnic tickets, but no, that is not CMAT. Take a sexy picture of me. Zara Larsson live, though, singing Midnight Sun at a festival. Mwah, elite experience. Now, let me tell you what we're going to do right now. We're going to give away some guest list spaces. Our show will be coming to you live from the FLA tomorrow. We're going to be at Madden's Traditional Irish Music Bar in the heart of Belfast. We're going to be broadcasting live between 12 and 2, and it will be an absolute hoolie, if nothing else. We will have live performances throughout the show, giveaways for you at home, but also you that are going to be joining us live in the audience, and a very special live guest that I think we're keeping a surprise, but like, oh, I'm just so excited because it's going to be a really cool experience to see this band play live. Winning our two guest list spaces today is Sarah and Manon, I believe. Hi, Sarah.
1: Hi, Louise. How are you?
0: I'm very good. Sarah, are you headed to Belfast tomorrow anyway?
1: I am, indeed, yeah, heading up in the morning.
0: Go on. So you haven't been up yet this week?
1: No, and staying the night, so hopefully get
0: amazing
1: some good music tomorrow.
0: Oh, you're going to get so much good music. Have you ever been to the FLA before, Sarah?
1: Never been to the FLA.
0: You're joking.
1: No, never been.
0: Stop it.
1: Yeah.
0: Sarah, you're going to have a hoolie. It's going to be just amazing. And come here, we'd love to have you in the audience with us. Today FM 12 to 2, live lunch from Madden's Bar. Will you be there?
1: I will indeed, surely I will.
0: Thank you so much. You'll bring someone along with you, will you?
1: I will. My daughter's actually up there, so I'm going up to stay with her tomorrow night. So it'll
0: incredible.
1: Be good.
0: Oh, well, yeah. Look, do you know what? Out early, get a good run at the day. You'll have the lunchtime with us, and then you'll be able to enjoy everything else across the rest of the night. We look forward so much to seeing you, Sarah. Sorry. Someone's shouting at me here saying, you may as well ask her the question and make sure you get it right. Sorry. Kesht Gomorrah, Sarah Chara. Cadean Gaelge, or Belfast. Is it A? Oh, you know what? Go on.
1: Oh, Belfast.
0: It is, of course, Belfast. Hold on till I give you a little ding.
1: Thanks, Sarah. Louise.
0: We'll see you more at Camille
1: Fairstown. My Irish now.
0: Don't say that to me. You'll break my heart. I'm only joking. We'll have a hoolie. Come here, I'll see you tomorrow at Madden's.
1: Thanks a million, Louise.
0: Slán,
1: see you there.
0: Carmila Wagon, Slán, Sarah. Bye. There you go. And if anyone else is out and about or headed to Belfast, sure, get in touch. Let us know. Let us know, by the way, if you're up there already, what the crack is like. I know that it's always a great time, but I can only imagine that it's extra special this year being in Belfast of all places. The Killers on the way, some Rita Ora in there too. And don't forget, you are listening out for CMAT's Take a Sexy Picture of Me for your chance to win tickets to the sold out electric picnic.
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1: Well, I mean, you really were just listening to C-Matt take a sexy picture of me for all of the thousands of you who text in on the ball, on the money, dead right. That was the song you were listening out for, Electric Picnic 2026. Well, it's only weeks away. In fact, I've been told it's exactly 3 weeks time from today. This day, 3 weeks, we will all be making that pilgrimage to Stradbally, and there's nothing quite like it. We want you there. We want you joining us and hanging out with us all weekend, because Today FM, well, we're the official radio partner of Electric Picnic 2026, and all throughout the month of August, we're giving you the chance to win your way into the sold out festival. You could be joining us in Stradbally, checking out the headliners like C-Matt. I just can't wait to see her live. Also, must shout out Gorillaz. Can't wait to see them. Cannot wait to see Fontaines DC live on stage and green chat and do what he does best. And recently announced as well, Ambush. They're always a great time. For your chance to win, all you've got to do is tune in Today FM every day between now and Electric Picnic. And every day we'll be giving you a picnic song, the song you're listening out to here. And once you hear it, you text the word picnic plus your name and details to 087-4100-102. Just like Sinead Horan and Kerry did. Hello, Sinead.
2: Hi, Louise. How are you?
1: I'm very good. More importantly, how are you, girl?
2: I'm good, thank you. Very good.
1: Come here and tell me, are you in the market for EP tickets?
2: Pardon?
1: Are you in the market for tickets to Electric Picnic?
2: Yeah, I am.
1: Do you have any at the minute? Were you planning on going?
2: No, I have no tickets, but I would like to go, yeah.
1: Well, Sinead, you know it's fully sold out, don't you?
2: Yeah.
1: Yeah, it's been sold out like since last year.
2: Yeah, it's crazy.
1: Yeah. Are you free that weekend at all?
2: Am I free? My manager who's at work, he said yes.
1: Sinead Horan, where do you work, can I ask?
2: Kerry SLT Clinic in Tralee in Kerry.
1: Well, shout out to your manager. Tell him you'll need the Monday and the Tuesday off as well, because you've won yourself two tickets to sold out Electric Picnic. Congratulations, Sinead. Sinead, you're going to be the envy of everyone. These tickets are like gold dust.
2: Yeah, it's amazing. Thank you so much.
1: You're very welcome. Who will you bring along with you?
2: Probably my husband, Darren.
1: Gorgeous. Well, come here. You'd want to get picking out the tent now and organising yourselves. You've 3 weeks from today. And have you seen the headliners? Like, it's going to be unbelievable.
2: I have. It looks so good.
1: Sinead, enjoy it all. And we'll see you there, all right? Tickets are all yours.
2: Thank you so much.
1: You're so welcome. Slán, Sinead. There you go. Sinead is today's winner. And another chance for you again tomorrow and all next week. And right up until Electric Picnic. Do make sure you're tuning in to Today FM for your chance to win.
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2: All right, every week on the show we pick a song by an Irish artist and we play it for you every day. This week's choice is Taylor D and the single is called Goodbye. Taylor D is an indie pop rock artist from Dublin and they're making bold waves on the global stage. Her sound is kind of, I'm going to say it's like gritty rock, a little bit poppy as well. There's lots of great hooks and she absolutely is an Irish queen of alternative pop. So have a listen to this and do let us know what you think. It's our Irish Track of the Week. We've been playing it every day at lunch since Monday. You're going to hear it right through until Sunday. And I should also say as well, Taylor D was on Today FM's Irish Ones to Watch list for 2025. As I flick my hair, I feel we got that right. This is Goodbye on Today FM.

0: Taylor D, it's called Goodbye. It is our Irish track of the week. Music you love. 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

0: Raven Lanay. That is Love Me Not a Kirkcreagh in our show. 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Until then, Fiigama, Turigara. 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
13: Crowds gathered to say goodbye to Brenda Fricker. It's 2 o'clock. I'm Laura Donnelly. Brenda Fricker's funeral ended in applause this afternoon. Crowds gathered outside St. Catherine's Church on Meath Street in Dublin to pay their respects to the late Oscar-winning actress. The service heard she wanted the day to be a celebration. Before her coffin was let out, the sound of Elvis Presley's Jailhouse Rock. Filmmaker and friend Virginia Gilbert says the star had a positive impact on all those around her.
14: Her worldly success was phenomenal, but her inner success eclipsed it. How she loved, how deep she dug as a person, despite the incredible torments and afflictions that she suffered that I wouldn't wish on my worst enemy. How she remained herself through it all.
13: Daniel Kinahan could be extradited to Ireland as soon as this weekend. The Irish Times reports a security plan is being put in place, which could see him land by Sunday or Monday. It comes after he lost his appeal against extradition from Dubai last week. The alleged gang boss is expected to face charges around gang-related activity when he's brought back to the state. Ukraine has targeted two Russian oil refineries in long-range strikes. President Vladimir Zelensky says the attacks will suppress Russia's oil revenue. The strikes come as at least six people were killed in Russian drone and missile attacks on Ukraine. Military analyst Sean Bell says Ukraine is appealing for support from NATO as its supplies of missiles run out.
15: Patriot missiles, which are the best air defence missiles in the world, I think Lockheed Martin builds up just under
11: over 1,000 of those a year. And if you work that out, that's 3 a day. If you look at how many there's been used in the Middle East, in the Iran war, and every day in Ukraine, it's no great surprises that stockpiles around the world are diminishing, and diminishing fast.
13: And cleaning the oven has been named people's least favourite chore. One third hate sorting out the junk drawer or defrosting the freezer. A quarter of people hate ironing shirts.
15: I was just about to say, yeah, get a man in. And I thought, hang on a second. I've literally said, get a man in for the oven.
13: That was a different one.
15: Was it a different one?
13: Yeah.
15: Different oven.
13: Different figures here.
15: People still hate cleaning the oven.
13: Yeah.
15: They hate cleaning out the drawer, the junk drawer.
16: Yeah, I was talking about finding defrosting the freezer very satisfying.
13: Guys, it's August.
15: Is this even real? Yourself and Quakeshock are sitting down there going, I tell you what, we'll just throw out that survey about people.
13: We thought you weren't listening.
16: Phil's up next. He's got the results on who won the World Cup.
15: I'm looking forward to that. My money's on
13: Mayo won something as well.
15: What?
13: Yeah.
15: Oh, I'm looking forward to
13: Stay
15: that.
13: Tuned.
15: What's the, I'm sorry, what were the other things you were saying? There was the oven, there was the junk
13: defrosting
15: drawer,
13: the freezer.
15: And defrosting the freezer.
13: Ironing.
15: Oh, yeah.
13: Picking hair out of a blocked shower plug hole and cleaning the wheelie bin.
15: Stunning. 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
17: Good afternoon, I'm Robbie Dowling. Shelburne manager John Russell says that his side's aim is to remain competitive in the tie ahead of tonight's first leg against Ajax in the Conference League qualifiers. A daunting prospect awaits the League of Ireland team, with four-time European Cup winners Ajax the heavy favourites to come out on top at the Johan Cruyff Arena. However, Russell is focused on bringing a positive result back to Dublin for next week's second leg.
18: Obviously, we're not expected to come and turn Ajax over, but it's important that we try and keep ourselves in the tie and bring it back to Talca Park. But what a challenge for the players, for us as staff, to compete against them.
17: Kickoff is at 7 o'clock. Bohemians are also in Conference League action this evening. Alan Reynolds' men take on Danish side Midtjylland for a place in the playoff rounds. Tallaght Stadium is the venue for tonight's game, with that encounter getting underway at 7:45. Mohamed Salah has signed a 2-year contract with Trabzonspor. The Egyptian makes the move to the Turkish club following a 9-year spell with Liverpool. And the first of a 7-race card in Leopardstown goes to post at 10-5, while a 7-race card in Sligo starts at 25-5. To access 3 free Off The Ball podcasts a month, download the Go Loud app now.
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13: Dry in most areas, cloudy with some sunny spells, highs of 16 to 22 degrees.
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15: Cash Machine! 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So Today FM, Ireland, good afternoon. It's Ray Foley in and on. Shut up, JP. Mail for Sam. And come on. 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
15: Woo! 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Ireland, it's okay, I'm here now. 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

0: Polyphonic Spray and Lithium on Today FM. We play the music you love, Ireland. Good afternoon. We're dressed like rabbits and panda bears and cuddly bears and grizzly bears and fluffy bunny rabbits. I said rabbits already. Horses? And cats. Cats. We're dressed as cats. We're dressed as fluffy animals. And we're dancing on stage at a music festival, probably to the cover of Lithium. Nirvana's Lithium by Polyphonic Spree.
1: There's about 19 of them, wasn't there?
0: Unbelievable. Do you know what that is? That's a pure Tom Dunn Pet Sounds Today FM in the Evening song.
1: 2006-ish thereabouts?
0: Oh, perfect timing. Unbelievable scenes. I'm actually out of breath from listening to a song. Polyphonic Spree, your song 2 on the air this afternoon. Yeah, you can take notes if you like. Nobody does it like this. No one can do it like this. It's okay, we're here now.
2: Soft launch day 889.
0: Hello there, Ray Foley on the air, baby. JP's around here somewhere.
1: Yes, oh, right here.
3: Shut up, JP.
0: Mail right. For Sam. And lots of love for Polyphonic Spree and Lithium. Joey says you have to dance along to that song. Unbelievable. Love the show. Hey. Brian says that's actually better than the original. Wow. Brian, love the show. Hey. A hot take. If you want to join in on the A at any point, JP, we'll do that. Love the show. Hey. Very nice. That's actually better than the original, says Brian. A hot take from Brian, it has to be said. I'm inclined to agree. Fergal says, oh God, this is awesome. Staying in the car until it's over from Fergal. I think it's about 5.5 minutes long. It's not terrible.
4: Decent length, all right, yeah.
0: Once you hit the 6 minute mark, it's one of those I can go to the toilet songs. Unbelievable scenes. And Phil says, a strong start to the show today. Ray must be off.
3: The nap!
0: The absolute cheek of you texting into my show. The cheek.
5: Shut your nasty little face.
0: Shut your nasty little face. You think you're funny. You're a funny man, are you? Oh, yeah, funny man giving it all that. The stadia. The absolute stadia. There for some. So yesterday, I didn't know what was going up on the internet. I didn't know that I'd have to explain to all my friends and family that I'm not a drug addict, that I haven't been taken into rehab, that I didn't have to spend 2 weeks in the Priory Clinic over there. Where is the Priory?
4: It's in the UK, yeah.
0: In London?
4: Oh, I don't know. Somewhere UK-ish.
0: Where all the famous people go for rehab. They go in, they get off the drugs, they get off the drink, they get off whatever they're on. And they come out and they say, I went to the Priory, it's all better now and I'm all good. There's an American one as well, isn't there? Betty Ford. I was going to say the Betty Davis Clinic. Basically, I was saying why I was tired yesterday, and it's because I haven't been sleeping. Because I've come off painkillers, and the side effect that's affecting me is insomnia. I can't sleep. An old work colleague of mine in Red in Cork messaged me. I said, Jesus, I saw your thing. You all right? I was like, I'm fine. I'm messaging you from the rehab hospital. They won't let me out. Thanks for messaging. So the side effect of coming off the drugs is insomnia. Actually, there's a load of side effects that they warn you about. That they said you'll have flu. You could have flu-like symptoms.
4: Mm-hmm.
0: Yeah, let me go get them. Could have flu-like symptoms. Any pain that you have is going to feel worse. So if you even have your small pain, you'll have kind of phantom pains, you'll have headaches, you could feel dehydrated, you can get the shivers or the sweats and insomnia. I haven't had any of the other issues. The only thing that's affected me since I've come, I was on these painkillers for months and I was warned, listen, you can go on them. And like when you're in pain, you're like, this is another thing we didn't discuss yesterday. When you're in pain, you're like, get it, whatever it takes, get it in me.
4: Yeah, the withdrawal thing, that's a future problem. I'll deal with that when I get to it.
0: Today, Ray.
4: Yeah.
0: Not thinking about tomorrow, Ray. Today, Ray, sore. Tomorrow, Ray, could come off the drugs. Give me the drugs, doc. So I was on the drugs for weeks and weeks and weeks. And then I come off them and I was like, yeah, I can do this, it's fine. Weaned off for about a week and then got to zero on last Friday. Saturday, fine. Sunday, fine. Sunday night into Monday, couldn't sleep. Couldn't sleep Tuesday night, or Monday night, Tuesday night. was a bit better last night, but still it's bad. It's just the insomnia, that's all. And usually when I've got insomnia, I've got a hack. I've told you my hack. Haven't I? That how to go to sleep hack?
4: I think we'd all... we'd gladly receive a how to go to sleep hack.
0: I can talk you through it.
4: Go on.
0: What you have to do, right? You have to get an FM radio with batteries or whatever.
4: Here we go.
0: You get a plug-in one because it's going to be next to your bed, right?
4: Yeah.
0: And you put on Kieran Cudahy on... Hi, lads, I'm only joking. He's doing his best. Joking. God love him. Yeah. Over 200 grand that lad is making. I read it in the paper last weekend. Ridiculous scenes. No, you don't listen to Cudahy. He's not going to be on either at midnight. What you do is, and this is true, close your eyes.
4: Yeah.
0: Close your eyes and roll your eyes as far back as if, like, you're doing an eye roll, but you're rolling your eyes as far back in your head as you can.
4: Is this going to make me feel seasick?
0: No. Okay. You should be all right. Now, bear in mind, you're going to be in bed and the lights are going to be off. You're going to be lying down when you're doing this.
4: Uh-huh.
0: Roll your eyes as far back as you can. Now, yeah. Start counting and concentrate on it. Start counting backwards from 100.
4: Do I do it out loud?
0: No, you're not going to be doing it out loud when you're in bed trying to go to sleep.
4: All right.
0: So you start that, right? Don't do it now, like, geez, JP! JP! Oh, for... JP! JP, get off the microphone! So, you do that, and here's what usually happens for me. You'll get into the 80s, and you'll go, oh, where was I? Oh, God. So you just go again, start again from 100. When you wander, go back to 100 again. You won't wander more than twice, I promise you. And you'll get to sleep. You'll get out down to the 80s a couple of times. You get to sleep. Works a treat every time. Except for this week. It's not working out. I'm getting all the way down to 1. I'm starting again. And then I'm moving around in the bed. It is a thing. It is a side effect. So I'm not... I just need to get over it. It will eventually go away. But until then... And wasn't there a big thing a couple of years ago with Salpidine as well? This is why we get the grilling. Who among us? If you're ever asking for a Salpidine or a Nurofen Plus inside the chemist, you get the grilling saying, what's the story? What's wrong with you? Did you try something else? Blah, blah, blah. Sorry, I'm reading the comments on the... So they put up a video of me saying this yesterday.
4: Oh, social wanted a slice of that pie. Yeah.
0: Straight up. Up on the Instagram yesterday. So I'm tagged in and I'm getting the comments. Do you want some of these?
4: Go on.
0: Bronte says, fair play for raising awareness. Best of luck. Well, I wasn't really... I'm raising awareness of why I'm whinging about being tired. But yeah, I suppose people know. There was one... Someone made a good point. Who was it?
4: Proceed with caution through the comment section.
0: This is why I never look at the comments. They usually say, get off the radio. You melt. You think you've got pain.
4: Mm.
0: You're a pain for us for every 2.5 hours every day. You absolute melt. People can be so cruel. Good for you, says Michelle. Barry says, I was on another drug. So this is the story. I've just told the drug of being on a drug for months and I'm having a hard time coming off it, yeah? Barry replies, I was on such and such for 7 years. Came off them, no issues at all. Cheers, Barry.
4: In your face,
0: do you know what, Barry?
4: Only.
0: You're a hard man, you are.
4: You're just a soft lad, right?
0: You're a big softy, you are. Then people talking about their own experiences, the drugs that they've been on. Where was it? This is a much bigger problem in Ireland than people realise or care to admit. This is the thing I was getting at with the Salpidine and the Nurofen Plus. It was a scourge. It was found. Tell me I'm wrong, lads. Was it 3-4 years ago? It was probably before COVID, was it? It was a huge thing that, like, way more of us are addicted to codeine and opiates through these drugs than we have any business being, or than we've any idea of, really. It's a silent addiction that's in so many lives and so many people's households that is just not discussed. Mine was only for like really a couple of months, but those over-the-counter drugs as well, that's why they give you the third degree as your small town in New Mexico says, medical cannabis, the only thing that fixes my pain is cannabis. We don't have medical cannabis over here, though.
4: Don't think so, no.
0: I think they're messaging from America. Maybe, do you know what? We should look into that.
4: Jeez, you've reached the US now, have you?
0: Do you know what we've done?
4: It's good going.
0: Thanks for sharing, says Phil. Once they wear off, Morris says, once they wear off, you'll sleep again. Every action has a reaction, and every tablet you take has the same. You'll be grand. Thanks, Maura. That means a lot. Thank you, babes. And my favourite one was from Hilda Deignan. Hilda's actually lovely. She sends a lovely message. She says, oh, Jesus, Ray, you look awful.
4: Yeah. Are there pills for that?
0: You poor man. Fingers crossed things improve for you soon. Cheers from Hilda. Hilda, babes, thanks for the message. Much, much obliged. Much love. I'm actually grand. Better again last night and probably better again tonight. I'm over it. I'm grand. Just mind yourself.

0: Sheeran and Azizam. This is Today FM. We're playing the music you love, Ireland. Good enough to do. Ray Foley in and on and feeling pretty good. Got more sleep last night, feeling all right, coming off their pills. It's just the other thing that blows your mind as well is that if you're taking painkillers or, for a long time, months in my case, right? That you kind of think to yourself, oh, I'll just come off them. It'll be a day or two, it'll be fine. You don't realise that it takes a few days for the withdrawals to come in and then another few days for it to be going on. And it's not like I was on like the hardest of hardest. Like some people have told me their horrors since the video went up yesterday, their horror stories of like the really serious stuff. Now, I've had a look at the amounts that I was on. It wasn't that much at all in terms of what I've heard other people, like the dosage of the amount of the medication. Mine was nothing compared to it. And then this would be people is again, like for months and months on medication and then trying to come off it. Just be aware of what you're going on before. This is the thing as well, though. It wasn't like I wasn't told.
1: but again, you imagine the off ramp's going to be easier to find,
0: on,
1: don't you?
0: Doc, stop messing me around. You hook me up, yeah? Niall says, Ray, this is getting to sleep then with the insomnia. Take a magnesium complex tablet. It's great for sleep, from Niall. Yeah, a number of people suggested that. Who's this? This is Kieran. Following a road traffic accident, I was on a concoction of drugs, 27 a day for almost 6 weeks. This is the thing. Depending on what you're on and the different, you need to take this for anti-inflammatory and you can take this for pain. You can take this to get you to sleep. You can take this to wake you up. You could be on a whole bunch of different things across the day and you don't feel like eating because your stomach is kind of like just dealing with drugs all the time. You don't feel like eating. You feel crappy all the time. And yeah, that motivation to like, I'm sick of feeling like this. I'm just going to stop.
1: There are some people on the 087s are saying, oh, and this is why I never take painkillers, no matter how bad I feel. No. Everyone has a threshold and there's a point at which you're like, I can't function daily like this. I've got to take something.
0: Give me the drugs, yeah. Mine is very low, my threshold.
1: Yeah.
0: My threshold is actually upon waking. If I'm conscious, I'm in pain. Anyway, sorry, Kira, on your text. Following a traffic accident, I was on a concoction of drugs, 27 a day for almost 6 weeks. I decided one day I was coming off it all. You should be doing it with help, like. I had possibly the longest 3 days of my life with virtually no sleep, possibly an hour and a half over those 3 days. Everything went back to so-called normal after that, he says. Stick at it, my friend. You'll be grand, from Kieran. Cheers, Kieran. Do you know what? I actually am already grand. And you do that thing then when you're going to bed because you've been given out about it. As you're going to bed, you're like, oh, I better sleep tonight. So the couple of times, the normal times that you'd wake up in the middle of the night, you're going, oh, this is it now. I'm going to be awake for the whole night. That's what I sound like in the evening at home. Yeah.
1: Yeah, yeah.
0: This is it now. I'm going to be awake now for the whole night. And I went to sleep again. So I'm pretty much through it. Cheers, man. But your story, wild. And of course, you need to be careful as you're coming off drugs like that with medical supervision and making sure you're doing it the right way. And Jimmy's over there. Jimmy?
2: Hey, Ray, JP.
0: Hello, sir.
2: I've just been diagnosed with insomnia myself.
0: Oh, Jesus, man, sorry.
2: But on the bright side, one more sleep to Christmas. Love the show.
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0: I'll play some Mariah Carey then for you in a few minutes, Jimmy. No, I won't. I'll play Supergrass next.
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8: 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We're getting a new U2 album. It doesn't have a name yet. We don't have a release date, but we do have a first taster. Here it is. It's called Street of Dreams. 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

0: New song from Gracie Abrams, Look at My Life. This is Today FM. We're playing the music you love. Alan, good afternoon.
1: How's it going?
0: Ray's here. JP's over there.
2: Right here, hi.
0: You are. JP is on the edge of his, what is it, tenterhooks. JP's on tenterhooks. He is giddy. He's positively giddy. He's the president of the fan club. And as soon as he heard the news that Lucy Kennedy had a new TV show, he was like, oh yeah. Oh yeah. There's a headline in one of the papers this morning. We want wrong guesses only on this, is it?
2: Okay, yeah, sure, yeah, absolutely.
0: Lucy. This is the headline, ready?
2: Mm.
0: Lucy Kennedy admits that she has one regret about TV show Living with Lucy. Lucy doing the rounds because she's launching her new TV show. Lucy Kennedy tonight. Lucy Kennedy late.
2: Lucy Live?
0: Lucy.
2: Lucy Goosey. That was definitely pitched in the meeting. Lucy Goosey was pitched as the name for the TV
0: juicy
2: show.
0: Juicy. Yeah. Getting juicy with Lucy. Yeah. It's called Unfiltered with Lucy Kennedy. Yeah. She's generally pretty unfiltered in my experience of Lucy anyway. From what I read about this show, Lucy, it's a chat show, yeah? Lucy Kennedy is going to be interviewing celebrity guests. But instead of it being Living with Lucy, where she goes and stays with the guest...
2: Yeah.
0: The guest is going to go to her in the studio instead.
2: Oh, right. Okay, they flipped it on its head.
0: So it's still going to be interviewing famous people, but it's going to be on chairs and couches in a TV studio. I have to say, I think it's kind of lazy, frankly. Lucy's obviously gotten to the stage where she's going, I don't have to go to them. They'll come to me. It's lazy living with Lucy. That's what they should call it.
2: You're spot on.
0: Lazy Lucy. Yeah. Lazy living with Lucy. Mm-hmm. Where Lucy... doesn't get off her arse and she just sits in the chair and lets them come to her. The headline, we're looking for wrong answers only on this. Lucy Kennedy admits that she has one regret about TV show Living with Lucy. Wrong answers only. Get your guesses into us. 0874 100 102. Any wrong answers, JP, for Lucy Kennedy admits that she has one regret about TV show Living with Lucy.
2: Contract negotiations. She accepted too much, not enough money.
0: My concern was killing the guests.
2: Oh.
0: Since they did Living with Lucy, quite a number of people died after she participated. After she moving in, I'm wondering, did she poison them?
2: Oh, wow. Okay.
0: Jay Goody, David Guest, Brendan Grace, Derek Acora.
2: Jesus.
0: Sarah Harding, Christy Dignam, Dickie Rock, all no longer with us. And is anyone asking questions?
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0: I mean, they're going to make the chat show and then they're going to do a follow-up documentary also on Virgin Telly about the apprehension of Lucy Kennedy.
2: Should it be called Dying with Lucy?
0: So not a bad show.
2: Yeah.
0: Wrong guesses only. 0874 100 102. What's Lucy's one regret about her TV show Living with Lucy? 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

0: Plan B, and she said, this is Today FM, we're playing the music you love. Very good afternoon. Lucy Kennedy in the paper, an RSVP, she says, Lucy Kennedy admits that she has one regret about TV show Living with Lucy. What's the regret? Stupid guesses only. 0874 100102 on your texts this afternoon. Her pyjama choices, says Louise. Louise, shut your mouth. I think Lucy's pyjamas in those shows generally are quite fantastic. Lucy herself is fabulous. Having a poo in each of the celebs' houses from Stephen. If I was in that scenario, I probably would. How long is she there? Like 2 days, 3 days?
1: At least.
0: You have to go to Brendan Grace's house and hold it for 3 days.
1: Yeah.
0: Going there would be my regret.
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0: Thanks, Stephen. Any more of those? 0874 100 102. We'll get to them in a few minutes. Nettie's joining us shortly as well, I think. And I'll play Ray. Where's my husband?
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0: Yes, this is 3 o'clock Thursday afternoon on Today FM. We're playing Ray, Where's My Husband? After your news headlines for 3, and here's Laura.
11: Crowds gathered to say goodbye to Brenda Fricker. Brenda Fricker's funeral this afternoon ended in applause. Crowds gathered outside St. Catherine's Church on Meath Street in Dublin to pay their respects to the late Oscar-winning actress. The service heard she wanted the day to be a celebration before her coffin was led out to the sound of Elvis Presley's Jailhouse Rock. Filmmaker and friend Virginia Gilbert says the star had a positive impact on all those around her.
12: Her worldly success was phenomenal. But her inner success eclipsed it. How she loved, how deep she dug as a person, despite the incredible torments and afflictions that she suffered that I wouldn't wish on my worst enemy. How she remained herself through it all.
11: Ukraine has targeted two Russian oil refineries in long-range strikes. President Volodymyr Zelensky says the attacks will help suppress Russia's oil revenue. The strikes come as at least six people were killed in Russian drone and missile attacks on Ukraine. Military analyst Sean Bell says Ukraine is appealing for support from NATO as its supplies of missiles run out.
1: Patriot missiles, which are the best air defence missiles in the world, I think Lockheed Martin builds up just under 1,000 of those a year. And if you work that out, that's three a day. If you look at how many there's been used in the Middle East, in the Iran war, and every day in the Ukraine, it's no great surprises that stockpiles around the world are diminishing and diminishing fast.
11: The family of an Irish woman found dead on a boat in the Hamptons last summer have launched legal proceedings. Martha Nolan O'Slattery from Carlow had been living in New York for almost a decade, where she ran a successful fashion business. She was discovered unresponsive on a yacht in August 2025, where she was subsequently pronounced dead. Her estate is now seeking damages for Miss Nolan O'Slattery's wrongful death and personal injuries against Christopher Dernan, whose boat she was discovered on. And Dublin Zoo is looking for a playground tester. It wants a child to put its three brand new areas through
0: child.
11: Their paces.
0: That's, you know what? That's ageist.
13: Yeah.
0: That's sexist and racist against old people.
11: Look, I don't make the rules.
0: I'm not even that old.
13: I love a swing. You're a big swinger, aren't you?
0: People have been calling me massive child for years.
13: Absolutely, yeah.
11: Apply. They might take you on.
0: Laugh me out of the place. There's a load of Lego. Have you been to the zoo recently? My kids were there last week, or was it the last week or the week before? They've made these giant Lego statues of giraffes and stuff.
11: Okay. Well, I tell you what.
0: See, this is why I'd be perfect.
13: You're
0: for
13: not
0: this.
13: Even taking it seriously.
0: I'm the only one excited about it. Pair ye rolling
13: so
0: rice at
13: dismissive.
0: Me. Do you know what? People can be very snooty about immature adults.
13: I suppose you want to finish the story now, Laura.
11: I was going to tell you what the skills are required for this role.
0: Well, I'll tell you what, actually.
13: Check these off, lads.
0: Let's go through and see if I've got what it takes to be a massive child at the zoo.
11: Climbing. Bouncing, sliding, measuring laughs per minute.
0: Measuring laughs per minute?
11: Yeah.
0: How do I do it? Do I need some sort of a system? Like,
11: can you count?
13: easy, Laura.
0: Steady on now. Okay.
11: And the terms and conditions.
0: Yeah,
11: applicants have until the 28th of August to write a letter to management at the zoo explaining why they're best suited for the job.
0: Right, JP, get out the typewriter, JP. I'm doing this now.
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18: Good afternoon, I'm Stephen Doyle. Bohemians midfielder Jordan Flores is expecting a much tougher European tie than they've faced so far this summer. They take on a Danish side, Michelin, who are in the Champions League just five seasons ago. But Flores is confident they can reach the playoff round.
19: It really is going to be a tough game. They've got good players. They're quite powerful, they're quite direct. But we can also see areas in their game where we can exploit them, places where we can hurt them. And yeah, we're going into the game with full belief that we can win the tie over the two legs.
18: That first leg at Tallaght Stadium kicks off at 7:45. Meanwhile, Dutch giants Ajax welcome Shelburne to the Johan Cruyff Arena. That one kicks off at 7 Irish time. It's day one of the Wyndham Championship. Seamus Parr, the only Irish golfer taking part, he'll tee off at around 6:40 this evening. Cork captain Joe Muskella has won the 2026 Electric Ireland Minor Footballer of the Year award. He's one of seven Cork footballers honoured on the Team of the Year. Beaten finalist Tyrone have six representatives, while there's two Kildare men making up the rest of the side. And the first of a seven race card in Leopardstown goes to post at 10:05 today, while a seven race card in Sligo begins at 20:05. To listen to live commentary of the League of Ireland every Friday night, download the Go Loud app now.
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11: Dry in most areas, cloudy with some sunny spells, highs of 16 to 22 degrees.
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0: silent lads. Come on now, cop on. Taylor Swift, I knew it, I knew ya. This is Today FM. We're playing the music you'll have heard and good in the afternoon. My name's Ray Foley, there's JP.
1: Hiya.
0: Joining us in studio, the one, the only, Annette Freeman is
2: Hi,
0: here.
2: Hello.
0: Hello. We'll get into it in a minute.
2: We'll
0: get stuck into it now in a minute. Lads, we're going to get stuck into it now in a minute.
1: Is that still a thing? Yeah, it's still a thing, isn't it? Okay.
0: We'll get stuck into it now in a minute. First, let's start this out. This Lucy Kennedy headline. Stupid guesses only on the headline, which is Lucy Kennedy has only one regret about her TV show Living with Lucy. What's the regret? 0874-100-102. Who's this? Deirdre in Tipperary. She says, Lucy regrets stealing stuff as souvenirs from every house she slept in while filming. From Deirdre to Brain of the show. Hey. Kleptomania, I suppose. Yeah, if you were Lucy Kennedy and you were a kleptomaniac, then in that case you would probably have a regret robbing stuff out of the houses of, like, into Brendan Grace's house and taking his awards for comedy, the Jacobs Awards off the mantelpiece.
1: Didn't Grainne Show again, one of the episodes, well, in the episode where Lucy lived with Grainne Show, again. Didn't she gift her a diamond? I believe she did.
0: Oh, did she?
1: Yeah, nice touch.
0: Or did she?
1: Oh, light fingered Lucy.
0: Living with light fingered Lucy.
1: Lock everything, lads.
0: Thieving with Lucy.
1: Yeah.
0: Unbelievable. It's all coming out now, isn't it, though? It's mad the stuff you find out about these people once it's all coming out.
1: If you stayed at a friend's house, would you lock the bedroom door if you were staying over?
0: Well, there isn't a lock on most bedroom doors.
1: But if there was when I was growing up.
0: All right. It's mad what you find out, isn't it? It's all coming out now, lads. Yeah. Would you lock the bedroom door if you're staying over in someone's house? I wouldn't, no. I wouldn't be expecting someone to be walking in, though.
2: I would if I... I was just thinking, I did in a B&B in Acle once, and then I got locked in the room until the next morning, like, well late in the next morning, until the owner of the house heard me.
3: Help!
2: I'm locked in a B&B in Acle.
0: Those... locks, though, that have that. No, you need to jiggle it a bit and lift the door a bit while you're unlocking it.
2: Yeah, but it wasn't an ensuite. That was the problem.
0: Where were you?
2: In a B&B in Acle.
0: But in just the bathroom?
2: No, I was in the bedroom.
0: Oh, you were in that
2: case.
0: There
2: was no toilet.
0: Oh, okay.
2: Sorry.
0: Oh, you were busting then?
2: Yeah.
0: Or?
2: No, I was busting. Yeah.
0: It's all coming out now, isn't it?
1: Isn't it? Literally. It's all coming out. Yeah.
0: She pissed in the bin.
1: Did she indeed?
2: I did not.
0: The dirty that was.
2: I held it.
0: Inside in the wardrobe. Inside in the wardrobe. It was just on the dirty clothes, though, so it was grand. Sorry.
2: It's all coming out.
0: Vicky says, Lucy regrets not getting people to live with her. Rather than her going to other people's houses, she regrets not getting people to come and live with her and maybe doing some housework or babysitting for her or decorating while they were there. That's not a bad shout. And Graham says, packing too much underwear is always top of the list. You stay somewhere, then you return with loads of unused pants, says Graham. That's a definite. Mm. Yeah, every time I go on holidays, I come back with half the suitcases full of clean clothes never worn.
2: I'll never learn.
0: You're just back.
2: I'm just back and I was overweight. I got stung. With the airline company, the case was 11 kgs or whatever it is.
0: For a 10.
2: I got to pay 50 quid, Aer Lingus.
0: Oh, right. I was betting on Ryanair.
2: 50 quid. It was the morning after the All-Ireland, so we were just a bit like...
0: A little groggy.
2: Let's just take all of my money.
1: Let me get this straight. You broke the rules, and then there was a consequence for breaking the rules.
0: Oh, shut up, JP.
1: That's wild.
0: I've got one of those. I'll give it to you for your next holiday. One of these weighing scales. And what you do, just before you get to the airport, you check them all. And here's the thing. One of them will be 8. Another one will be 11. Another one will be 9. So you're just like, I'll just take a couple of bits out of that
2: one.
0: Yeah,
2: that's what
0: we did
2: in Perpignan Airport yesterday when we realised we were overweight again. But like, I didn't wear any of those clothes. I always over my back. I'm so bad at packing.
0: You're only just back now after the All-Ireland?
2: Yeah. Like, I'm only back last night, 7 o'clock.
0: I'll finish this for a second. Wait a second. Pause that for a second. Lucy says she regrets getting into an argument with your woman, Katie Hopkins. She lost her temper and she should have kept her cool. That's her regret. Big whoop, Lucy. You should have been pissing the wardrobe like your woman over here.
2: I didn't piss in any wardrobe.
1: Don't mention the potted plants. They were dead.
0: Wilting. Well, there's a hose pipe, man. Needs must. Perpignan, was it near the fires?
2: No, other side of east. Yeah, other side of France. Yeah, thank God.
0: And how was it? It was roasting, I'd say, was it?
2: It was roasting. It was like 30, 32... but very beautiful. Like, you're just by a pool, so you're not doing anything. You're just chilling.
0: You watched. Can we tell the story now?
2: Because
0: I was alluding to a friend of mine. I was saying I know someone that's going on holiday on the day of the All Ireland, and they're from Mayo, and they've had to move it now that Mayo are in to the final. And it was netty.
2: So do you remember?
0: You weren't going.
2: I wasn't going.
0: We're going to go on the holiday anyway.
2: I was here Thursday, the 16th of July. And I hadn't a note. I was just, myself and Ray were like, it is what it is now. And like, we've been there loads of years and sure, they might not do it and we'll just go on holiday and like the kids want to go and whatever. And then I had a couple of conversations in here on that Thursday. I've been on air with you, and then I spoke to some other colleagues who have huge influence over me. And
0: You have to do it, Nettie.
2: What are you doing, Nettie?
0: You have to, once in a lifetime to win it. What are you doing? What are you at?
2: And then I put out the feelers for tickets. Rang Aer Lingus, realised it was only going to be €280 to switch the flight. So the whole family, which is a steal really, went home, presented all the costs to my better half, and he was like, here's my credit card.
3: Oh, the green and red Mayo, I can see it still.
0: Were you there?
2: I was there. And it was incredible. I still can't find the words.
0: I was watching it.
2: Are you trying to make me cry?
0: Yeah, go on.
2: Don't.
0: I was crying. I was telling JP, we went to Castlebar the next morning. So we watched the match and we didn't know if we were going to Castlebar or not because we were on for Ian on the breakfast show. And we're watching the match and we were going, if they win this, we're going to Castlebar for the show for tomorrow morning. So we didn't even know it was going to be decided on the Hooter.
2: Yeah.
0: And we're sitting watching it anyway. And the point where the team goes up and each member of the team lifts the cup. And this was on. And it was complete unlike other All-Irelands where for each player there'd be a huge scream and cheer. In this case, it was completely silent as this was playing. And the Mayo fans, and to a certain extent the Kerry fans, weeping for joy for finally after 75 years. It was unbelievable.
2: It's like nothing I have ever experienced before. It trumps so many things. It possibly trumps my wedding day.
0: Your wife, what about your baby's been born? Definitely.
2: Easy. Well, one of them was born after the All-Ireland in 2017. I went into labour after the Mayo-Dublin game when it went down to like that year we lost by a pint.
0: Brilliant.
2: I went home and I started getting labour pains. Like, I shouldn't have been in Croke Park at 38 weeks pregnant anyway, but look it.
0: That's little Brogan.
2: No, that's little Zadie. Little Brogan.
0: Look, I've got something to show you.
2: What are you going to show me?
0: I'll show you this.
2: Did you get a tattoo?
0: No, I didn't get a tattoo. No.
1: She's stripping off.
2: Wait a second.
0: Ray. I've got my jersey on for Nettie coming in today.
2: I should have worn my jersey, it's a bit mouldy after Perpignan.
0: Did you wear it the entire time you were over there?
2: I haven't done any wash. Sorry?
0: Did you wear it the entire time you were on holidays?
2: We were all heading out across the runway. Well, we weren't on the runway, but you know, you get what I mean. We're going to the plane. What's that area called when you walk to the plane? And there we were with our little flags, our cowboy hats, the Mayo. Everyone, we were like celebrities in the airport. Everyone's congratulating us. And like, it was like we had played the game ourselves. The captain...
0: Fair play to you.
2: The Aer Lingus captain called the girls into the cockpit and got a photo. We got free beer on the plane before takeoff. It was, you know, please enjoy your flight and congratulations to Mayo GAA.
0: And you got the jerseys on.
2: Yeah.
0: Unbelievable. Were there other Mayo fans or just she?
2: It was just us.
0: Unbelievable.
2: Just us. We were like, everyone was, and when we came off the plane last night, coming through Terminal 1, Dublin Airport, like, again, the kids at the cowboy hats on, and people were like, where have they emerged from?
0: You're not over it yet.
2: Not over it yet.
0: No, we're only just home, so we're doing it all again now. We've missed the last 10 days.
2: Well, I can't wait to get to Mayo.
0: Well, is Mayo still partying? 0874 100 102. Shout out to, are you still celebrating? Has anyone got home yet since last Sunday week? 0874 100 102. There was the wedding, of course. This is a Mayo couple getting married. And they had a prayer of the faithful. Did you see this?
2: I seen this because I know this girl that got married.
0: Right, you know her?
2: I don't know her, but she's first cousins to my first cousins
0: of
2: on the other
0: she
2: side.
0: Is, yeah, it's yeah, a cousin. Yeah, yeah. They're once removed, etc. One over. This was one of the prayers. You know, so you got the mass, you got the prayers of the faithful. So, dear Lord, please bless our grandparents who aren't with us today, but will be looking down upon us. Lord, hear us. Lord, graciously hear us. So they had this as one of them. Then one of the lads gets up and he reads this.
4: Up Mayo, Lord, hear us.
0: That's it. Literally, that was his whole prayer.
5: He heard you.
0: That was the priest agreeing. Unbelievable scenes. Well, we're still celebrating and we're Well, we have to find out. Where's the party on? And when are you heading home? The weekend?
2: It's actually morning, so I want to know where the party is.
0: Yeah, okay. Where it's at. It's wherever Nettie is. Right, Mumford & Sons. We

0: Miles Smith and Stay If You Want to Dance. This is Today FM. We're playing the music you love. Ireland, good afternoon. Ray's here, JP's over there.
1: How are you?
0: Annette Freeman's in the house.
2: Hey.
0: Hello.
2: Hey. We love her. So good to be back.
0: Annette Freeman, just back from holidays, 10 days away, and jeez, did you hear the news, Annette?
2: What?
0: Did you not hear? It was devastating news.
2: What happened?
0: Oh my God, it was like a funeral yesterday. It wasn't like a funeral. JP will tell you, I was in bits yesterday, wasn't it? JP, wasn't
1: you
0: I in bits
1: You were in rag
0: yesterday?
1: Order, yeah,
2: what
1: you were, yeah.
0: Oh, Jesus, I was in some stage yesterday.
1: You weren't right.
0: I was shook, Annette. I was shook, Annette.
2: Go on.
0: It's Kobe, he's gone.
2: Emotional, Kobe. It was really emotional.
0: Here's the thing. I read an article yesterday. The article I read yesterday, Kobe McDonald had left. He's gone already to Melbourne to play in the...

0: taking that name. No.
1: My wife's the same. My wife is Kate Carolyn. And then when she married me, she would have had to become Kate Foley. And she was like, doesn't have the same ring to it. Kate Carolyn.
0: That's what I felt. I was just like, you know, it suits my kids' names. It doesn't suit my name.
1: Yeah. And that's
0: Annette Prendergast. I'm not feeling it.
1: You'd be talking about handcuffing yourself to Kobe's ankle.
0: Yes.
1: Kobe, don't go. Kobe, don't do this to us. After all we've been through, man.
0: I think he'd wriggle away, but I could just hang on to Kieran MacDonald's leg.
1: He's very live.
0: You know? Yeah, he's light enough, you know, but I could definitely, you know.
1: Fair enough. So have you gone through the entire panel in terms of who you'd be able to keep in the country if they were approached to leave us?
0: Hopefully there's no question mark over anybody else, hey? And good luck to him.
1: Good luck coming home.
0: Oh, I got this most perfect, gorgeous picture of my 11-year-old and Kobe. It's on my Instagram. He was sitting on the pitch after the game. She was right down at the end. She was stalking him out. She had a little Kobe, King Kobe, her little thing. And she was like, come here, Kobe. And she put up the sign and everything. And he came over to her and the press all followed him. And I got this gorgeous
1: picture. It's an incredible
0: photo.
1: After he's just won the game of his life.
2: Being from Louth, so in this office, there's
0: Sorry, JP.
1: It's just that we're champions, and you obviously aren't.
0: Being from Louth.
1: Yeah, sorry, JP.
2: We also won an All Ireland within the last 75 years.
1: Sorry,
2: so calm
1: JP.
2: Down.
1: We didn't mean to talk
2: calm
1: over
2: down.
1: Your
2: we're
1: head.
2: Doing
1: sorry.
2: Okay, over here. I'm just saying, when you're from Louth or not Mayo, and there's loads of people in this office who are from Mayo, it's like you work with a group of people who are in a lottery syndicate, and they've
1: won,
2: but you opted out. You didn't pay in, so you're watching everyone else celebrate.
1: Yeah. Sorry.
0: I think we just need to be segregated, like in a certain wing of the.
2: That's always been the case with Mayo people.
1: It's called quarantine.
0: It's called
1: quarantine. The Mayo quarantine.
0: No, like a happy. It's not a quarantine. It's like a fun-filled. Saw Doctor's Tunes.
1: What did you make of that photograph of your daughter and Kobe? Are you thinking son-in-law material?
0: I thought they looked like siblings. Like, he's such a baby facing him. Like,
1: he's only a child.
0: But he's only, like, do you know, he ran over. It wasn't like he had played 70 minutes and then, like, they'd done how many laps at Croke Park. Mm-hmm. Like, he was running every which way. There wasn't even sweat in his brow. Like, he's iconic.
1: Oh, he's perfect.
0: He's perfect.
1: Kobe, no!
0: Don't go to leave me,
1: Kobe. Don't leave me now, I was going to go out to the airport yesterday and hold on my belly saying, it's yours, the baby's yours, Kobe. You can't leave now.
0: Do you know what I was really sad about? Not being in Ballyhonus on the Tuesday
1: night. For the homecoming.
0: Yeah, Ballyhonus hurt now.
1: You were at the match.
0: I know.
1: Get over it. Kay says, Ray, you can tell Mayo to keep it going. We are flying home from New York to Westport next week and can't wait to go feckin' banana celebrating. See, this is the thing, everyone's coming home day by day.
0: Sure, Ray, if they go a bit nuts, let them.
1: Let them. They've been long enough. I can't have to go and get Andy now, sorry.
0: Get him.
1: If they want to celebrate.
2: It's Andy now, is it?
0: It's Andy.
1: Me and Andy are like that. Okay. Like two peas in a pod. Kobe, don't go and leave me and Andy. We're at the airport. Jesus, Kobe. They want to have a good time. Let them. Andy Moore and Mayo, there it is. Yes, sorry, one second. Hold your wish there.
3: I see, like, you laugh at that, lads. I don't laugh at that. I find it very, actually.
1: Oh, look, I'm getting goosebumps. Look at that. Look at the goosebumps. We're not going to get to do the thing today, sorry.
3: you laugh at that, lads. I don't laugh at that. I find it very, actually, dismissive, if I'm being honest. I think it's a bullshit question.
1: Yeah, bullshit question.
3: If I'm being honest.
1: And
3: I don't mean that in any disrespect, but I think if it's a disrespectful question, our county have been starved the last 4 or 5 years. If they go a bit nuts, let them. You're going to go to a game tomorrow. Every single one of you are going to write the Kerry or Dublin are going to win the All-Ireland Final, right? Right? Does anyone here think they all going to win the All-Ireland Final? No, thank you. So that question is nonsense. If our supporters want to enjoy it, let them enjoy it.
1: Bullshit questions. I'm here just to make Nettie cry. I mean, that's my entire reason. Your text as well, 0874-100-102. Elaine says, I passed through Bohola earlier. There was a guy sitting on a wall with a Mayo cowboy hat on. I was in Westport. That lad hasn't been home since last Sunday week. I was in Westport too and it was mad. The party's still on, lads. Enjoy it, from Elaine. And Emer says, Sam is gone on a boat to Inishturk, according to Aidan O'Shea's Insta. So the party's on there at the moment. This is the thing. The night before you go home, just check the location of Sam. Have him tracked and go and show up wherever the party is this weekend. Yeah, there's going to be parties the entire rest of the year.
0: Would it be really bad if I just like kind of stalked around the captain's house? He's from Ballyhonus.
1: I'm sure there's absolutely no problem. Now, I'm not saying
0: I'm
1: to
0: sure
1: do
0: I
1: that.
0: I'm sure I know somebody who knows him. I'd say my in-laws know him.

0: I could just knock on the door. I could just knock in.
1: Listen.
0: Ray, would you come with me and we just knock in? It'd be rude not to.
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1: Will you have a drop in your hand? Sure, I've got my jersey. I can get us anywhere.
0: Empty hand. Look, we bring a few biscuits and we just... Yeah.
1: You know, we'll be going in one arm as long as the other. Annette, darling, we'll actually talk about pegs next week, will we?
0: Ah, let's do it.
1: We'll do that next week.
0: That was so much fun.
1: Come on, Mio! Stay on Today FM. Actually, I'm not allowed to play Saw Doctors, am I? It's on the... Absolute no.
3: We're resting it.
1: Although, I could be playing it. 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

0: Iconic Pop, and I love it. Today FM, we're playing the music you love. Good afternoon, it's Ray Foley on the air. There's JP as well.
1: How are you?
0: What are you watching? Let's do What Are You Watching Thursday. Streamers are all starting. Well, Ted Lasso came out yesterday, didn't it?
1: Yeah.
0: Season 4, Ted Lasso, getting absolutely roasted. I'm sure if you're a Ted Lasso fan, you've probably watched. It's only one episode of it is out. It started yesterday, and I guess they're going to drop, as they say, or in the rest of it say release. They're going to release episodes of it every week on a Wednesday. The first one came out yesterday, and it's being roasted. They're saying there's no need for this. Everything was fine. The way they ended it at the end of Series 3 was enough. I'm not going to lie, I didn't stick it out till the end. They're saying the fourth series, complete waste of time. We don't like it. Alley Cats is another one. This is Ricky Gervais's animated. There's something about animation that's just, it lets me down every time. I get so excited. Stephen Colbert did an animation a while back about Trump and about politics. Mm. Biden featured in it as well. Animation was very good, and I thought, this is going to be good now. Stephen Colbert's behind it. Rubbish! It was rubbish! They did an Among Us animation that came out a few weeks ago. Maybe a couple of months ago at this stage. I thought, this could be good. Patton Oswalt is doing a voice in it. This could be good. Stick it on. Rubbish! Animation that convinces you, this is, do you know what? This is going to be good. Absolute muck.
1: This Alley Cats is out tomorrow on Netflix. Ricky Gervais. And the early reports are not great. Ricky Gervais is on a losing streak when it comes to stuff he's done since The Office. His stand-up, decent. His presenting at award shows, which is going back a ways now, is legendary.
0: Yeah.
1: But the TV show...
0: Extras was excellent. Extras was...
1: That's going back a long time. That was the thing immediately after,
0: you
1: right?
0: Said stuff he's done since The Office.
1: Well,
0: the literal next thing. Whoa.
1: Derek. Was there Derek? That was rubbish.
0: That was rubbish.
1: That was Afterlife. Afterlife,
0: that was good.
1: It got rubbish.
0: Read the texts. Any money, they'll text in and call you a stupid idiot for calling it rubbish.
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0: Some of the funniest, meanest lines were in Afterlife. And the sentimental stuff, weeping like a baby. What are you watching this weekend? Nettie says she's going to be watching The Match. She hasn't watched it since she was there in Croke Park. She says they're going to watch it every day, even Christmas Day. Every day is Christmas if you're a Mayo fan. Stay on Today FM, we'll play Rihanna for you next as well.
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0: Dermot Kennedy and Kiss Me. 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
3: 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Could Daniel Kinahan be back in Ireland within days? We'll have the latest on plans to extradite the alleged cartel boss from Dubai. 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
11: 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The weekend is calling. Pick up some Jacob's Mediterraneo crackers and everything you need for the perfect cheese board. 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
0: 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It's 4:00 for your Thursday afternoon. I'll play Shakira for you next. First, let's get you up to date with your news headlines for 4:00. And here's Laura.
12: Oscar winner Brenda Fricker is laid to rest. Crowds gathered in the Liberties in Dublin City today to say goodbye to Brenda Fricker. A funeral service for the Oscar-winning actress was held in St. Catherine's Church on Mead Street. Mourners heard she wanted the day to be a celebration with no fuss. Monsignor Owen Thine says Brenda was happiest when she was among the local community.
13: She loved the old world, the old Dublin, the streets that held stories, the traditions that bind us together. The warmth of a greeting and a helping hand without being asked.
12: Ukraine has renewed its appeal for more air defence interceptors and missiles following strikes on two Russian oil facilities. President Volodymyr Zelensky says the long-range attacks on the refineries were planned to suppress revenue from Russian oil trade. It comes as at least 6 people were killed in overnight Russian drone and missile attacks on Ukraine. Military analyst Sean Bell says Moscow is taking advantage of Kyiv's dwindling weapons supply as the war in the Middle East also continues.
14: Russia knows full well that America can't sustain both of them. So by Russia ramping up its supply of ballistic missiles and cruise missiles, the very fact they're taking some of them from North Korea, North Korea is not known for the quality of its military hardware, but Russia doesn't care.
12: The family of an Irish woman found dead on a boat in the Hamptons last summer has launched legal proceedings. Martha Nolan O'Slattery from Carlow had been living in New York for close to a decade, where she ran a fashion business. She was discovered unresponsive on a yacht in August 2025, where she was subsequently pronounced dead. Her estate is now seeking damages for Miss Nolan O'Slattery's wrongful death and personal injuries against Christopher Dernan, whose boat she was discovered on. A new government campaign aims to challenge online trends seen as pressuring women into particular care roles. The national strategy will warn about the misogyny of the manosphere and tradwife influencers who promote restrictive, stereotypical roles for women and girls. It will include a public awareness campaign next year on shared caring responsibilities between men and women. Today FM News, more on The Last Word.
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15: Good afternoon, I'm Stephen Doyle. Shelburne begin their third round qualifying tie of the Conference League in Amsterdam tonight. The Reds play the first leg against Dutch giant Ajax, with both clubs looking to reach the playoff round. Shell's head coach John Russell can feel a huge excitement within the dressing room.
16: Obviously, we're not expected to come and turn Ajax over, but it's important that we try and keep ourselves in the tie and bring it back to Talca Park. But what a challenge for the players, for us as staff, to compete against them.
15: Meanwhile, Bohemians face a big step up in quality against Danish side Michelin tonight. That first leg is a 7:45 kickoff at Tallis Stadium. It's day one of the Wyndham Championship, the final event of the PGA Tour's regular season. Seamus Power is the only Irish golfer taking part, and he tees off around 6:40. Cork captain Joe Muscala has won the 2026 Electric Ireland Minor Footballer of the Year award. Muscala is one of seven Cork footballers honoured on the Team of the Year. Beaten finalists Tyrone have six players, while two Kildare men make up the rest of the side. And the first of a seven race card in Leopardstown goes to post at 10-5, while a seven race card in Sligo starts at 20-5. To listen to live commentary of the League of Ireland every Friday night, download the Go Loud app now.
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12: Dry in most areas this afternoon, cloudy with some sunny spells, highs of 16 to 22 degrees.
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1: King Fisher and the Sun Will Never Settle. This is Today FM. We're playing the music you love. Good afternoon. Ray Foley's my name. There's JP.
2: Hi.
1: Hi, JP.
2: Hi, Ray.
1: Hi, JP. What are you watching this weekend, JP?
2: Well, I might dip into Alley Cat's Ricky Gervais.
1: All the reviews are saying it's muck. Streaming this weekend, Alley Cat's Ricky Gervais' new animation yoke. Kira's over there, 0874 100 102. Kira?
3: Hi, Ray and JP. To let you know, hopefully the Ricky Gervais show Cats is a success, as the music for the trailer is actually by Irish girl Sophie Doyle Ryder from Malahide.
1: Wow!
3: Oh, and her granny is from Mayo, so big Irish interest in it being a success.
1: On Mayo for Sam.
3: Love the show.
1: Hey! Well, in that case, I always thought it was going to be amazing. I'm
2: fully on board.
1: Didn't I say from day one?
2: From day one, I think. Yeah, when he pitched the idea originally, Ricky, you said, that's a great idea, Ricky.
1: When Ricky was talking about an animated comedy that the critics are going to roast featuring cats.
2: Who listens to the critics anyway?
1: I thought, what's the Mayo connection? 75 years Mayo for Sam. And in that case, count me in. JP said that Ricky Gervais hasn't done anything good since The Office. And Afterlife, I said, was hilarious. Also incredibly emotional, like a gut punch every episode. We've got a different Raymond over there. 0874 100 102. Raymond?
4: Good baby.
5: JP, lad, you want to shut your mouth? Afterlife was unreal.
1: Yeah. Afterlife was unreal.
2: It's a bit aggro there, Raymond.
1: Shut up, JP. Other opinions are available. What else is streaming? The new Ted Lasso, that's getting roasted by the critics as well. Have you watched that? I suppose the thing is, if you've watched it already, you're a Ted Lasso fan. And it's just going to be more of the same with those characters you like already. So you're not going to say something bad about it. If you're a fan, you like it. But if you checked out, like the rest of us did, probably a series and a half ago, then you're not going to be up on this one and are arsed to watch it.
2: You were saying that I need to watch that show, The Agency, Michael Fassbender. Not new, but I need to watch it.
1: It's a good shout. Okay. Jeffrey. You know, your man Jeffrey.
2: Dahmer?
1: No. Wright. Is it Jeffrey Wright?
2: Oh, yes. He was Westworld, wasn't he? I think he was.
1: Yes, that's him. It's a remake of either French or could it be an Israeli show? It's a remake of a show from a foreign language. And the great thing is that instead of having to read the subtitles, Fassbender was like, why don't we just do it in English, lads?
2: Great idea.
1: I was like, Fassbender, what's the Mayo connection? 75 years, Mayo for Sam. This weekend, films streaming Ice Cream Man. It's a horror thriller. It could be based on the comic, which I've read, and it is horrifically terrifying. So if you like your horrors, Ice Cream Man and Super Troopers 3. They've made a third Super Troopers film. This is the State Troopers in America, and they're daft, and if you're up for it. The only film I'm looking forward to is the 14th, so that's next weekend, the end of Oak Street with our friend from Trainspotting,
2: Ewan McGregor.
1: I was just going to say that, actually.
2: Sure, okay. All right.
1: I knew our friend from Trainspotting, Ewan McGregor. Let's drop! I'm not going to ruin it for you, but if you go and look up the trailer, it looks absolutely amazing. Come on. That's the end of Oak Street, but that's not until next weekend, so relax your cacks. Metro Station, shake it.

0: Today FM playing the music you love for your Thursday. It is Thursday. Isn't it Thursday, JP?
1: It's Thursday.
0: That was your Thursday show. Come back and join us tomorrow for our Friday show. But there's so much we didn't get to do on today's show. Shut up, JP! Gianni Infantino, the FIFA boss, still has his job after being backed by the FIFA board. But we didn't get to do Gianni Lennox, where we reveal that Gianni Infantino won the backing of FIFA's board by singing an inspiring cover of the Annie Lennox classic Walking on Broken Glass in Gianni Lennox.
1: That'd do it all right.
0: If he did Sweet Dreams, he'd get my vote. We didn't get to do Gianni Infantino's Afghani Jalapenos. Gianni Infantino's Afghani Jalapenos, where Gianni Infantino discloses his ownership stake in a farm that grows jalapenos in Afghanistan. In Gianni Infantino's Afghani Jalapenos, I wouldn't get to do Gianni in a Bottle, where Gianni Infantino tells us his new signature fragrance, Gianni in a Bottle, has absolutely nothing to do with Christina Aguilera's 1999 hit song, Genie in a Bottle, in Gianni in a Bottle. Maybe we'll get to do that on the show tomorrow. Fingers crossed. Stand by for the last word. Have a lovely evening. Talk to you tomorrow from 2.
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1: Good afternoon, and you're very welcome to The Last Word. Frank Graney here, filling in for Matt Cooper. Coming up on the show, we'll be talking about the Manosphere and Tradwife movements and how the government is planning to tackle them. We'll look at the latest proposals for a new deal on the Strait of Hormuz and how Trump will respond to it. Daniel Kinahan could be back in Ireland within days. We'll discuss that with Conor Lally. In Tech Thursday, we'll bring you practical advice on back-to-school tech. The latest unemployment figures are out. We'll be looking at those. Plus, our regular business and environment updates, why second-hand clothes are becoming less of a bargain, and why tickets for a pre-season friendly between Manchester United and Leeds are going for 7 times their face value. That's all ahead between now and 7.
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1: FM. But before all that, here is Laura Donnelly with your news headlines.
11: Thanks, Frank. Crowds gathered in the Liberties in Dublin City today to say goodbye to Brenda Fricker. At the funeral service for the Oscar-winning actress, mourners heard she wanted the day to be a celebration with no fuss. Ukraine has renewed its appeal for more air defence interceptors and missiles following strikes

0: a text or WhatsApp. Now, our first topic looks at the growing influence of online personalities and the message they're sending about gender, relationships and masculinity. The government has announced plans for a public awareness campaign targeting the so-called manosphere and tradwife movement, a warning that some online content promotes misogyny and outdated stereotypes that can contribute to violence against women. To discuss, I'm delighted to be joined by Fiona O'Malley, CEO of Sunnis, the organisation supporting women and children experiencing domestic abuse. Fiona, you're very welcome to the show. And I might begin by asking you to explain to our listeners, what do we mean by the manosphere and the tradwife movements?
1: That's a great question. So the manosphere is an online community whereby they encourage suppression of women, they encourage dominance of women, and in some cases they even encourage violence towards women. They certainly promote the message that women are inferior and deserve to be treated as such. And then in terms of the tradwife movement, this stands for traditional wives, and it's really looking at promoting extreme gender stereotypes and submitting totally to your husband. It encourages women to pull away from the work environment, although ironically a lot of the so-called tradwife influencers are making quite a lot of money from the content they're producing. But it's quite an abandonment of any of the feminist movements, and indeed it discourages any type of feminist ideology.
0: Mm. And I wonder, why has the government decided that now is the time to specifically target these online trends?
1: Well, I suppose certainly services like Sunnis have been advocating for greater online protections for quite some time. We've had a few meetings with different politicians on this, and we've had a few different campaigns advocating for greater safety online. One of our children who was supported by Sunnis used to be, I suppose, very, very protective of his mother. And when his mother came into refuge, she was quite appalled to see the change in his behaviour. At one stage, he called her a dish pig and he threw objects at her when he disliked his dinner. Wow. And later, he had an Instagram for Teens account, and she believed that Instagram for Teens was a safe platform. But she was quite appalled when she looked on his account and she could see misogynistic content from the likes of the Tate brothers. Now, I know Andrew and Tristan Tate have been taken off Instagram, off Facebook and off TikTok, but it doesn't stop people clipping content, even old content from them, and sharing it on other accounts and on other platforms. So it's certainly still out there, and we can see on our frontline services the detrimental impact it can have on women, because ultimately this kind of messaging does result in hostility towards women, and even in some cases violence towards women as well.
0: And there is a real risk, isn't there, that influencers, like you mentioned, the Tate brothers, could be normalising unhealthy ideas around masculinity, like coercive control, for example.
1: Yeah, absolutely. I suppose there are lots of different issues that we would have when it comes to the Tate brothers. One of them would be the glamorization of this type of dominance and the glamorization, of course, of control of women. It's my understanding that there's been a total of 59 charges against the Tate brothers, and the extradition to the UK is something we certainly welcome. It does send an important message that these allegations of violence against women deserve to be investigated thoroughly, and that those who are making complaints have the right to have their voices heard through the justice system. But when you have people like the Tate brothers promoting this type of harmful content, it's really, really detrimental to women's rights. And I suppose when we see in our refuges and in our safe homes, not only women themselves experiencing firsthand from partners or, you know, husbands, the impact of this kind of glamorization of violence against women. It's kind of another level of trauma for them when they see it coming from their own children.
0: I think a lot of people, given you've mentioned the Tate brothers, and people would be very familiar with those, and obviously you have the Louis Theroux documentary recently on Netflix that focused on the manosphere. But the tradwife issue is perhaps a little more nuanced. Plenty of women obviously freely choosing to stay at home and raise their children. Is that

0: That what concerns you?
1: Well, absolutely not. A lot of women, unfortunately, are forced into that situation because of financial pressure and the cost of childcare. Both my grandmothers were housewives, and it's for some women, it's not only the best choice, but a fantastic choice, and sometimes the only choice that they have, particularly with the rising cost of living. But I suppose with either gender, when either gender gives up their career, there's inevitably a risk of being totally reliant, and there's the risk of losing your financial independence. And we do see in our frontline services the result of women who may not have their own exit fund, or women who may not have the capacity to be independent, either through coercive control or if they just don't have their own career. But I suppose one of the things that's really, really harmful about the tradwife movement is the messaging that submission, total submission to your husband is a good thing, and catering to his every needs is something to be embraced, whilst those can be very romantic. I suppose cooking a dinner for your partner can be something that's very romantic, and something I'm sure most couples would welcome. When you totally submit, whether it's to your wife or to your husband, that obviously reduces your own independence and brings with it other risks as well. And I suppose whether it's the tradwife movement or the manosphere movement, these kind of movements really undermine healthy, respectful relationships. Mm-hmm. And content that promotes this kind of total submission or manipulation, entitlement or control, that replaces empathy, equality and mutual respect within healthy relationships, and that can have long-lasting consequences for future relationships as well.
0: Yeah, I guess the big concern is that the bigger a movement like this tradwife movement becomes, that there is then this suggestion that this is somehow the ideal or expected role for women, which is really worrying, obviously. Let's talk about the government response then. We're almost out of time, but I do want to ask you about this public awareness campaign that it's planning to launch. Do you think campaigns like this can actually change attitudes, or is the bigger challenge perhaps the algorithms on social media platforms that keep serving this content to young people?
1: I think they can be both, certainly. We had a meeting with Commissioner Naman recently, and when Sunnis was at that meeting, we presented some of our concerns, including, as you say, the promotion, what comes up in the algorithm. I suppose once upon a time when we were talking about advertising, everyone thought sex sells and love sells, and it does sell. But the one thing that sells more is outrage. And the social media companies have, I suppose, tapped into this kind of outrage, which generates more interaction and more engagement, which fuels the algorithms. And it is worrying, I suppose, if we see this kind of content promoted online, particularly if it's been pushed and targeted towards young and impressionable people. But I do think, I certainly welcome this campaign from the government. I think it's an important conversation to have, and I think that conversation should be happening in homes across the country and also in classrooms. I suppose young people certainly deserve positive role models who demonstrate kindness, empathy, accountability and equality, and not toxic influencers who profit by promoting total submission or total hostility towards the other gender. And I suppose preventing domestic, sexual and gender-based violence starts long before the problem actually manifests itself. So that's why I think these campaigns are really, really vital in our society.
0: Okay, Fiona O'Malley, CEO of Sunnis, thank you very much for that. Tech Thursday is up next. We'll be talking about back to school tech. That's after the traffic now with Mark Hogan.
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4: Dublin's M50 southbound is busy from the M1 interchange to a breakdown at Junction 5 Finglas. No traffic is being allowed to enter the southbound side of the tunnel while a crew deals with an incident. The M6 eastbound in Westmeath is closed for roadworks between Junction 6 Clara and Junction 5 Kilbeggan, so a diversion's in place. And the N25 westbound in Cork is slow from Junction 1A Glenthorne to Glanmire roundabout. Mark Hogan, Today from Travel.
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0: And you're very welcome back to The Last Word. Frank Graney here, fitting in on the show for Matt. On the show yesterday, we spoke about rising back-to-school costs. The old checklist used to be pretty simple. Back in my day, it was pencils, rulers, a school bag. Now it can include laptops, tablets, AI tools and all sorts. So where should parents spend their money and where can they save it? Andy O'Donoghue joins us now. And Andy, we might start with tablets and hybrid devices. And you have a range of options, varying in price and spec. Let's start with the Apple iPad.
13: Frank, yes, I suppose the iPad 11 inch is kind of the de facto tablet because so many schools, you know, have their digital learning programs. The iPad has tended to be the choice. Microsoft are in some schools and indeed Samsung and others, but the iPad tends to be the most popular one for education. The 11 inch iPad with the A16 chip is the popular one in schools. That retails at about €519 with Wi-Fi. So it's expensive. Mm. Education pricing brings it in at about $499, and it is essentially, it's kind of the straightforward iPad to buy if a school specifies Apple. It's the entry-level model. It has 128 gigs of storage and decent performance. So, you know, it is enough to last you through probably 3 or 4 years of school. And of course, it works with the major educational platforms, ebooks, Microsoft 365, Google Classroom, OneNote, and all of that. It's got USB charging, which is great. Sounds like a small thing, but it doesn't have Apple's old Lightning connection. USB-C, so there's going to be USB-C chargers in the house, which is an extra many people have to buy. And it is compatible. This is kind of new for the entry-level iPad. It's compatible with Apple's Pencil, which is a useful tool for artistic endeavors if you're doing them, and also really good parental controls through Screen Time. So if you're at an iPad-based school, this is probably the one you'll get.
0: You mentioned there a price out 519, 499 with education pricing. Does that include the likes of the pencil that you mentioned?
13: It doesn't, Frank. No. So they're extras. Mm. And, you know, the pencil and even the charger, they add up. So, you know, and I would say also you really do need a good case, because particularly if you're on a bike, coming and going to school, throwing it around, dropping the rucksack in the playground or at a football pitch, you know, you've got to be careful. So there are extras to go with it for sure.
0: €499, albeit for a great device, is spicy. That's a lot for parents that have all sorts of back to school costs that we talked about on the school yesterday. Are there alternatives that maybe offer more better value?
13: Well, there are lots of alternatives. I mean, we've never had kind of the selection that we have now of devices, and many of them designed specifically or to cater for education. I would suggest something like, you know, if you're looking for a good tablet that's really well priced, the Samsung Galaxy Tab S10 Lite, which is a really good tablet, and it's probably the best value alternative to an iPad. And I've seen it retails for $399, but I've seen it for less than $320 at the moment. And that's a big sharp screen. It's got expandable storage, which you don't have with the iPad, and the S Pen is included on that, so it makes it a really nice choice for writing directly onto PDFs, for annotating notes, or even sketching diagrams. And good screen, you know, that's nearly an 11 inch screen, 90 hertz display. So okay for movies if you want to do that, but with the S Pen included and a really good battery, it's got fingerprint security. So that's kind of a very capable tablet, and it's, you know, better value.
0: My two kids are both, my eldest is 2 now, so I mean they're a few years away from being of school going age. So I'm unfamiliar with, do schools insist on a particular tablet being bought?
13: I think it's a controversial question in itself, Frank, in that, you know, you have these digital programs and schools kind of go one route, one operating system or the other. And so they do. And so what will often happen is they will give a specification. So you might already have a suitable Microsoft Surface in the house or an Apple iPad in the house that you think is suitable, but the school might say, well, it has to have this specification, this chip, this memory. And then you've got a challenge. But, you know, if you've got one at home, check, because you could certainly save yourself a good chunk of money this
0: year. That's why I asked the question, because we can talk about all of the various alternatives, but if it's not approved by the school, then it matters for nothing. But let's look at it, and this is a far more expensive option, the Microsoft Surface Pro at 12-inch. Tell us about that.
13: Well, I mention it because it is kind of a premium hybrid, Frank. And so this Surface Pro, it's proper Windows computer, but it can also function as a lightweight tablet. So, you know, a student could type a full essay in full desktop Microsoft Office, and then switch to touch to control the screen, or use a pen for notes and diagrams. It's 12-inch screen. You've got full Windows rather than a mobile operating system. 256 gigs of storage and about 16 hours of video playback, which is very good. But it's got the built-in adjustable kickstand, and so I would say this is kind of for senior cycle students who want one device that's going to work for school, handwritten notes, and that will do you adequately for streaming and even a little bit of gaming.
0: And for those students, maybe older students, again, as you say, that are looking for more powerful devices with more capabilities, more storage, let's talk about laptops and Chromebooks then.
13: So there are, you know, there's kind of, there's so many choices again, but, you know, budget, we have to be budget conscious because, Frank, unfortunately, you know, you remember the way technology just kept getting smaller and cheaper. Mm-hmm. In the last year, though, everything is just increasing in price. So specifications are going down. It's like the chocolate wars, you know, that shrinkflation. Prices are going up, specifications are falling. So stuff is getting more expensive. So where's the value? I would say something like the Acer Chromebook Plus, which the Acer Chromebook Plus 514, and that's about €320. And that's a really great choice. If your school uses Google Classroom, brilliant, because it's quicker and better equipped than the very cheap 4 gigabyte Chromebooks, and it's got a 14-inch full HD display, 8 gigabytes of RAM, 128 gigs of storage. It's got a webcam, two USB-C ports. So I would say that if your schoolwork is on Google Classroom, Google Docs, Google Drive, absolutely ideal. And for €320, great value.
0: Okay, the next option then is the Asus, the VivoBook.
13: Yeah, the VivoBook is worth a mention because this is kind of a really
0: pricier though.
13: It is at €700, but it's a great all-round laptop. And so it gets the important specs right without kind of heading up to that €800 or €900, 16 gigs of RAM. So that's a big jump. That's better performance. 5 gig SSD. So that's your hard disk, half a terabyte, great storage, and a really good 14-inch screen. So again, senior cycle students, transition your project work, and even a student who needs to carry a laptop into college.
0: Okay, and again, as I mentioned, and it was an item that we covered on the show yesterday, and lots of people getting in touch with the show talking about the rising cost of sending children back to the classroom. Are there any, is it worth looking at refurbished machines? Because you will, you would think, save a couple of quid there.
13: It is absolutely worth looking, Frank, for sure. Again, bear in mind what we mentioned about checking the specification, that it meets any school spec or also any particular software that you want to use on a project or something like that. But you will find really good discounts. For instance, only today I checked some of the refurb companies in Ireland. You can go to places like Samsung and Apple.com, and they have their own official refurb store. But the other refurb stores that we have in Ireland offer really good deals. I saw an iPad A16, which is, say, from last year, 2025 model, priced at €411, and that's 128 gig in excellent condition. So that's over €100 below Apple's new price. And because it's released in 2025, you've got really good long life. That's going to last you easily 5 years. And also it's going to meet the specification for a school. So that's an option, as is something like, if you think, okay, well, listen, we really want to save money. The Samsung Galaxy Tab A8, which is a really nice low-cost Android tablet, but this one I saw was listed at €167. And it's a 4G model, so you can even put a SIM card into it if you want. 10.5-inch HD screen, really good built-in speakers, and a 12-month warranty. And you think, okay, for €167, would that suit a younger student or a family who need an inexpensive second device for homework, educational apps? I think it would.
0: Okay, before we move on then, one of our producers just looked into that. We were talking earlier about whether schools require a particular device, and the Department of Education has no mandatory requirement for primary or secondary students to own a personal laptop or digital tablet for school. Moving on then, Andy, because it's one thing having these devices, but then when you're talking about using them and not getting distracted by them and heightening, I suppose, your concentration levels, there are plenty of devices out there, some of which are very inexpensive, that people should take a look at.
13: I think there are a lot of things, Frank, and something as simple as earplugs. The Loop Quiet earplugs, they're €25. They're reusable silicon earplugs. Reduce background noise without playing music or introducing another screen. So you think, hang on a minute, if you're a student and you're trying to study in a noisy house or a shared room or in a library, great idea. Obviously, you don't wear them when you're cycling or crossing the road because there's kind of nothing in them for you in that regards. But to help concentrate, I think a great idea. Also, I came across a lovely little device called the Time Timer Mod, which is €55. And this is a physical visual timer. And so as the selected study period passes, the red section of the clock gradually disappears. So it shows you the year we live in, the gamifying concentration. But, it's this idea of this silent visual countdown, has a little audible alarm, small little screen, about 3.5-inch screen on it, and a protective case. So if a student struggles to begin work or lose track of time or wander off mentally and benefits from a clearly visible deadline, it's not glamorous, but it's very effective.
0: Okay, and that's about €56. And something that is similarly priced is actually a device that I have at home myself. This is the Brick App Blocker, and I find it brilliant if you just need to focus on something entirely. You don't want the distraction of the apps. Tell us, for those who aren't familiar with this Brick App Blocker, tell us what it does.
13: It's wonderful that you use one. I think they're brilliant, Frank. And the Brick App Blocker is about €48. You pay, I haven't seen them in the shops, so a bit extra for delivery. But it's a small physical device that temporarily blocks distracting apps on a phone. So you choose which apps or websites are blocked. You tap the phone against the brick to begin a study session. You tap it again to restore access. There's no subscription. There's no charging of that device or Wi-Fi or anything. And it works with compatible iPhones and Android phones. And so if, as so many of us do, a student picks up a phone to check a message and then they emerge 40 minutes later after doing God knows everything.
0: Mind students, we're all guilty of doing it.
13: Well, indeed. But this is a very good self-discipline aid. It's not a parental control or a security system, but, you know, the clever part of it is leaving the brick downstairs once the apps have been blocked. That works really well. And I think it's a very clever little thing.
0: And if you're really brave, leaving it downstairs, it's magnetic, put it on the fridge and then walk out the door for the day and see how you get on. We're almost out of time, but let's talk about then, obviously you have these devices and they cost a lot of money, some of them. And, you know, if you spend it is worth spending a little bit extra just to protect them, isn't it?
13: It is. And, you know, buy a good case. You'll buy a decent case, you know, don't buy anything under €20 may not do the job well for you. You'll pay €30 and more. Own brand cases by the companies that make these devices tend to be expensive. You can go to companies like Otterbox who make really strong industrial strength, but you'll get kind of the budget ones in between. But if you're going to put a case on, Frank, I would say something like an iPad or other devices, you have the opportunity to kind of transform it into a really useful computer. And the Logitech rugged folio keyboard for the iPad that we've been mentioning is priced about €140, not cheap, I accept that. However, it does transform it into a computer because it turns the iPad into a proper typing device, and the case, this rugged case, gives it really good protection against drops, against dirt, and against spills. It has an adjustable kickstand, and it's a full-size keyboard, and it has iPad shortcuts. It has a little holder for the Apple Pencil or the Logitech crayon. So if you're carrying an iPad between classrooms every day, or you have it on the back of the bike, great idea. And then you get the keyboard for working on the projects.
0: Andy O'Donoghue, thank you very much for that. When we come back, we will have the 5 at 5.
2: The last word.
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0: 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The Cash Machine will then randomly pick a number, and it could be you. You're calling. We're calling during the Ray Foley show. Answer within 5 rings. 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
0: Coming up, Daniel Kinahan is due back in Ireland next week. What kind of security operation would the Gardaí have to put in place? We'll be asking why tickets for a friendly between Leeds and Manchester United are selling for 7 times their face value online. How will Donald Trump react to a deal between Iran and Oman on reopening the Strait of Hormuz? And John Gibbons reacts to government plans to use loopholes in its climate plan to increase the building of infrastructure. But first, the 5 at 5 with Laura Donnelly.
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0: Laura, the new school term is about to begin and we could be seeing changes on the way in classrooms. What's expected?
22: Well, there could be longer or more frequent breaks on the way for primary school children as part of a review of the school day. The Department of Education is examining school hours and officials have travelled to Finland to look at its model. It's looking at scheduled breaks during the day and whether junior and senior infant classes should still have a shorter day than others. This will be the first review of school hours since 1995.
0: Brenda Fricker was laid to rest today in a day that she wanted to be a celebration. Tell us about it.
22: Well, the funeral of Brenda Fricker heard she didn't want today to be about sadness, but about celebration with no fuss. The Oscar-winning actress was remembered at a service at St. Catherine's Church on Meath Street in Dublin, where she was described as a true legend. Locals gathered to pay their respects to their Queen of the Liberties, with the funeral ceremony ending in applause before her coffin was let out to the sound of Elvis Presley's Jailhouse Rock. The 81-year-old, best known for her roles in My Left Foot and Home Alone 2, died last month at Our Lady's Hospice in Harold's Cross. She was laid to rest in a private burial this afternoon.
0: Moving on then further, overnight attacks on Ukraine. What's the latest update?
22: Well, Ukraine has renewed its appeal for more air defence interceptors and missiles following strikes on 2 Russian oil facilities. President Vladimir Zelensky says the long-range attacks on the refineries were planned to suppress revenue from Russian oil trade. At least 6 people were killed in overnight Russian drone and missile attacks on Ukraine.
0: A man accused of brandishing a gun before a young boy later fired it has been sent forward for trial. What was heard in court today?
22: Well, this alleged incident happened outside Ballymun Garda Station in Dublin on the 28th of April this year. 21-year-old Josh Larkin of Poppentry Crescent in Ballymun is charged with weapons offences for possessing a black handgun and producing it in the course of a dispute, and a connected charge for possessing cannabis. At Cloverhill District Court today, he was sent forward for trial and will appear at Dublin Circuit Criminal Court on the 22nd of October. At a previous hearing, it was heard the incident was connected to a local gang feud. The court heard moments after the handgun was dumped in a bush, it was picked up by a six-year-old child who handed it to his 11-year-old brother who accidentally shot it. The court was told the boy was treated for a shoulder injury from the gun recoil and the gun was unaccounted for.
0: Finally then, as we've been hearing, the Manosphere and Tradwife trends will be challenged under a new government-funded awareness campaign.
22: And yeah, a new government campaign aims to warn women and young girls about the dangers of some online trends and influencers. The action plan by the Department of Women and Girls is set to highlight how Tradwife and Manosphere online trends often promote misogynistic language and attitudes. Fiona O'Malley, CEO of Sunnis, outlined the concerns on these trends on The Last Word.
1: The Manosphere is an online community whereby they encourage suppression of women, they encourage dominance of women, and in some cases they even encourage violence towards women. They certainly promote the message that women are inferior and deserve to be treated as such. And then in terms of the Tradwife movement, this stands for traditional wives, and it's really looking at promoting extreme gender stereotype and submitting totally to your husband.
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22: Mainly dry with a risk of showers in the west and northwest tonight. Lows tonight of 8 to 13 degrees.
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0: Stephen Doyle, there's a big European tie taking place in Dublin this evening. So which club will Bowes be hoping to knock out of the Conference League?
26: Yes, indeed. Frank Allen Reynolds' team have already knocked out St. Joseph's from Gibraltar and Kosovo top flight side Balkany. A big step up in class tonight as they face Michelin. The Danish outfit played in the Champions League group stage just five seasons ago. A captain, Mads Beck Sørensen, once of the Premier League club Brentford, and ex-Bournemouth and Huddersfield midfielder Philip Billing are two of the key men in their squad. A UEFA regulation prevent Bohemians from using their home venue, Dalymount Park. So they play the first leg at Tallaght Stadium this evening, and midfielder Jordan Flores is expecting a big atmosphere later.
27: A lot of tickets are being sold for this one in Tallaght, and hopefully we can sell it out and it'll be bouncing, and you know, we still have to use it to our advantage that it's going to be mainly our fans in the stadium. Anticipating a tough game. It really is going to be a tough game. We can see where their strengths are. They've got good players. They're quite powerful. They're quite direct. But we can also see areas in their game where we can exploit them. Places where we can hurt them. And yeah, we're going into the game with full belief that we can win the tie over the two legs.
26: So that kicks off at 7:45, while at 7 o'clock, Shelburne are up against the four-time European champions, Ajax. We'll hear from their Shells boss, I should say, John Russell, in the 6 at 6.
0: Okay, what can you tell us about what UEFA has been saying in response to that meeting that was held in Morocco last night, that big high-profile FIFA meeting with Gianni Infantino?
26: Yeah, of course, Infantino apologised for what he described as errors he made in controversial plans to sell off stakes in competitions to private investors. After the meeting, it was announced that he would remain FIFA president after receiving the backing of senior executives in that meeting in Rabat. A letter backing the president was signed by Infantino himself and Secretary General Matthias Grafstrom, who had criticised the president in an internal FIFA memo earlier in the week. UEFA countries could still boycott competitions, though, like the World Cup, despite that defence. In their statement today, European football's governing body says nothing has changed in regards to their initial demands. They've asked for the proposals to be withdrawn and for assurances that such attempts would never be made again. It also goes on to say it has still lost confidence in Infantino's presidency.
0: Back home then, tell us who's won the award for the top minor footballer of the year.
26: Yep, Cork captain Joe Muscala is the 2026 Electric Ireland Minor Footballer of the Year. Muscala is one of six Cork footballers honoured on the Team of the Year. Beaten finalists Tyrone have six representatives, while there's two Kildare men making up the 15.
0: Okay, and finally then, who's the only Irish golfer in action this weekend?
26: Yeah, it's day one of the Wyndham Championship today, the final event of the PGA Tour's regular season, and Waterford's Seamus Power flying the Irish flag. He'll tee off around 6:40 this evening.
0: Good stuff. Thanks very much, Steve-O. When we come back, we'll be talking to Mary McKeown and asking how Trump will react to Iran-Oman deal on the Strait of Hormuz. That's after the traffic with Mark Hogan.
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4: 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Onpostinsurance.ie.
6: The M1 southbound in Dublin is backed up approaching the tunnel with the southbound side closed there while a crew responds to an incident. There's a queue on the approach from the M50 northbound too. Traffic on the North Circular Road westbound is solid between Phibsborough Lewis Station and Hannon's Corner. The M6 eastbound in Westmeath is closed for roadworks between Junction 6 Clara and Junction 5 Kilbeggan. That's led to a 3 kilometre long queue on the diversion into Kilbeggan, and the N28 northbound in Cork is backed up between the Cargoline Road Junction and the South Ring Road. 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
0: Now, there may be a significant breakthrough in getting oil and gas moving through the Strait of Hormuz again, as Iran has had a deal with Oman to reopen the vital waterways close to being finalised. The two countries, which sit on opposite sides of that strategic waterway, have agreed a transit route for ships and are finalising arrangements for jointly managing the strait. That's according to Tehran. But is US President Donald Trump likely to accept this deal? I'm joined by journalist Marion McKeown to discuss. And I wonder, Marion, could this deal be potentially a stepping stone toward a broader ceasefire agreement with the US?
7: Well, I think that would very much be the hope, Frank. It's an interesting deal. I mean, from what I can gather so far, and nothing has been signed off, but it seems that it's very close to that point, that the agreement between Iran and Oman is that basically the ships would hug the Iranian coast on the way in, and then they'd go out closer to Oman, to the coast of Oman. Now, the Iranians are saying that they will have control over who comes in and visibility over what goes out. But look, there's no doubt about who's driving the bus here. If you control who's coming in, you know, by definition almost you're going to be controlling what's going out. So it seems that it's a deal that would be tilted in favour of Iranian control. Now, they're saying that there won't be tolls, but there may be, as I gather, some kind of an environmental eco-management fee. So who knows what that would be. Look, I think at this stage it's very much in Trump's interest. Iran has really humiliated America. I think it's in Trump's interest at this point, after all the bluster and all the talk about how he's going to bomb them back to the Stone Age. There's going to be this massive World War II style attack. There's going to be this. Yeah. And he keeps going back in his word and he keeps backing down. And every time he does that, he diminishes US credibility. And of course, US power, it's very linked to credibility. And if nobody's believing Trump, if nobody's taking him seriously, and if, as a number of people are now saying, including people in the IDF, that he has no real reality, he has no grasp of what's actually happening on the ground, he has no understanding of the Iranians, that I think that for the Americans, one of the best things to do for many reasons will be to get to a point where they can say, OK, you know what, let's reopen the strait, let's work with this. And then they can tell the American people, now we're going to go on to phase two. And that will be, of course, to ensure Iran doesn't get a nuclear weapon, to remove all the stuff. And they can kick that down the road, certainly way past the midterms, but look like they're achieving something and help to bring oil prices down.
0: It would be a fairly humbling climb down for Donald Trump, and he's reluctant to go through that experience. Only a couple of days ago, he's warning Iran that it would be hit very hard if the strait didn't open very soon. And this is a deal, as we say, I mean, it's not finalised just yet, but it looks like it's close to completion. It's a deal between Iran and Oman, but no arrangement can succeed without US cooperation. So we haven't heard from Donald Trump yet. We don't know what his response is likely to be. But what do you think, given the measure of the man and how he has, I suppose, handled this situation, what do you think it's likely to be?
7: I think they have to accept some version of it very soon and spin it as a US victory, spin it as we forced the Iranians, we threatened we'd bomb them, you know, back to the Stone Age or whatever, and then they came to the negotiation table. Of course, the Iranians will say, no, we didn't. And of course, everybody actually knows that this has been an extremely humiliating debacle for the United States. But there are two other factors as well, Frank, that I think, and just again, I'm talking to somebody earlier today about this, We know that, and we saw the reports in the Washington Post, I think it was about the row in Camp David with peace exit, and Trump was claiming that he wasn't told the degree to which the US weapons have been, the stockpile has just been totally depleted. They've used two-thirds of some of their weapons, you know, half of others, and the run-in to getting them replaced could take to 2029 for some of these weapons. So America doesn't have the goods, it doesn't have the hardware to go on some massive bombing campaign. And the other thing which is just being reported is that the US Navy, the sailors, and on one ship in particular, it's the USS Lincoln, which has about 5,000 sailors, they've been deployed now for 9 months. And this has been, I just read a briefing from Jason Crow, who's a member of Congress, but a former veteran. And he's saying that these sailors have been at sea for 9 months. They have no basic toiletries, even the toilets are blocked up. There's almost no food. They're living on apparently rice and just instant food. They can't get basic things like toothpaste. And this is apparently, you know, it's showing how badly this has all been planned. That Steve Hegseth, who really regards himself as, you know, a soldier's leader, and is just letting these troops down. So you've got the military supply, the hardware, which is utterly being depleted, but also the morale amongst these thousands and thousands of members of the US Navy, who are living in apparently god-awful conditions at the moment, who aren't even getting the basics that they need just for minimum hygiene standards and minimum nutrition standards. So the whole thing is just, it really is a debacle on any front you care to look at it. And this is deeply embarrassing for America. It's also deeply embarrassing for Pete Hegseth, who's all about keeping the troops fit and healthy and testosterone and all this nonsense. And he can't even feed the troops who've been deployed, or the naval officers.
0: Yeah,
7: it's Navy members.
0: Unsurprisingly, specifically in relation to, you know, reports that there is a munitions shortage, President Trump has denied those reports. On his Truth Social app, he said the US has massive amounts of munitions, and he has also threatened long-term jail sentences for those suspected of leaking information. It's incredible, really.
7: Yes, I the furious response. But look, there was a very comprehensive assessment by the Center for Strategic and International Studies. It's a bipartisan body. It's very, very well respected. And I'm just reading off a couple of top lines here. And they said the Patriot interceptors, they've used more than two-thirds of them. The THAAD interceptors, they've used more than half of them. The ones that are available, the Standard Missile SM-3s, again, used about half of those. So all of these, like, and I was surprised that they didn't have that many to start. I thought the numbers would be far greater, given these huge budgets, $1.5 trillion, etc., for military expenditure. Hegseth has asked for an extra $67 billion just as a stopgap measure, I presume, to replenish some of these. But, you know, you've got the Pentagon, the guys who are still in the Pentagon who haven't been fired by Hegseth, who are really furious at the mess of this. Then you've got, the lack of morale and the anger at the way these young kids in the Navy are being treated, thousands of them. And then you've just got at home in America, on the domestic front, you've got, you know, prices rising, petrol going up and down like a yo-yo. Trump every day saying, we've got a deal. No, we don't. No, we're going to bomb them now. No, actually, we're back to the negotiating table. It really could hardly be going any worse for Trump.
0: Yeah, and it really does come down to how Donald Trump walks away from this, because he will want to be seen as the victor. But Iran, as we have seen the past few weeks and months, just simply won't allow that to happen.
7: Yeah, and the basic lack of understanding, and you know, it has been said to me and to many people, like, who's advising Trump? What is he hearing? Because it seems that it's so at odds with what's happening, and Trump has no understanding of the Iranian leadership. And because he's such a transactional leader, because he thinks there's a price for everything and somebody can always be bought if there's a deal in it for them, you know, if he can slip them a little deal on the side and they're going to make a couple of billion on the side, that they'll take it. But that just is not how the Iranian leadership is wired. It's you know, they're totally at cross purposes. And for the Iranians, they're probably thinking now, look, these midterms are coming up in America in November. Week before that, you've got the elections in Israel. So they're probably quite happy to keep slow rolling the ball as well, that they'll reopen the strait. They'll hopefully get some of the blockade lifted and they'll start to make some money again. But they're in no hurry to discuss denuclearization. Why would they be? You know, so neither is Trump, because I think he probably thinks now the next guy, whoever the next guy is in 2028, he can deal with that. So in a way, this slow rolling is working very nicely for the Iranians. You know, it's a source of immense frustration for America. America, because there's no end game, there's no strategy. What are exactly are they trying to achieve now? That seems to change every day as well. So I think Americans are just getting very, very frustrated with this. And, you know, people in Congress, congressional Republicans aren't saying it because they're afraid of Trump. But the frustration that I'm hearing as well is extreme with the mess that has been created here. And frustration with Hegseth is also at a very high level.
0: Okay, Mary McKeown, we'll have to leave it there. When we come back, we will be talking to Conor Lally about Daniel Kinahan. He's expected to be back in Ireland within the next few days.
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0: Welcome back to The Last Word. Frank Graney here filling in for Matt Cooper. Now, Daniel Kinahan is expected to be extradited from Dubai within days. He has been named by US and European agencies as the leader of the Kinahan cartel. He was arrested in April on foot of an Irish extradition request. And last week, he lost a final appeal against his extradition, thereby paving the way for his return to Ireland. Conor Lally, security and crime editor with the Irish Times, joins us now with the story. Conor, how soon can we expect to see Daniel Kinahan back on Irish soil, and what do we know about how he will be brought back?
14: Yeah, well, we still haven't got a specific date, Frank, but this, we understand the process now is going to unfold very, very quickly. I'm told by Garda sources that it could even begin to play out over the weekend, and if it's not the weekend, it'll be very early next week. So it looks like this process is going to happen very soon. So what will happen is that an Irish Air Corps aircraft and crew with a team of Gardaí involved will leave Baldonnell Airport, and they'll fly to UAE. Now, they'll probably have to stop off to refuel in places like the south of France and possibly Cyprus as well. So when they get to Dubai, Daniel Kinahan will be handed over to them by the authorities there, and then the plane will basically refuel again and then fly back to Ireland. So this will happen reasonably quickly. Once he gets back here, then it's very likely he'll be brought back to a Garda station for a short period of time, and then he would be brought down under escort again, probably in a convoy of vehicles, to the Courts of Criminal Justice in the North Inner City, where he'd appear before the Special Criminal Court. So that's really how we feel it's going to happen. And as I say, this could begin to unfold late in the weekend or into early next week.
0: So it sounds like a very similar operation to the one that Gardaí had to engage in, bringing back his right-hand man, Sean McGovern, who we now know has since been sentenced to 24 years, again brought under serious armed guard straight to the Special Criminal Court to be formally charged. Do we know precisely what Daniel Kinahan is going to be charged with?
14: We understand that he's going to be charged with one count of directing organised crime. So unlike Sean McGovern, who was, you know, charged with several offences, it looks like it's just going to be one charge for Daniel Kinahan. And then essentially all of the evidence that the Gardaí have is going to be used to try and, I guess, convince the courts that he has engaged in directing organised crime. And we understand that that will relate to the period early in the Kinahan-Hutch feud. Now, we don't know all of the evidence that Angarda Síochána Síochána has, but it's very, very likely that some of the evidence, some of, this, of the same type of evidence that was used to convict Sean McGovern will be used again for Daniel Kinahan. And the allegation will be that Sean McGovern was in touch with Daniel Kinahan on a secretive chat service that the Gardaí have since got access to. But, you know, you never quite know what evidence the prosecution will produce until these trials get underway. But certainly we do expect it to focus on that early stage of the Kinahan-Hutch feud. And then the only question mark is you know, what else the guards have on Daniel Kinahan after that period of time.
0: Just in terms of the security and logistics operation, I mean, how concerned are Gardaí, given the fact that, you know, there are unprecedented resources available to the Kinahan cartel and the theoretical possibility, I suppose, of an attempt to interfere with the escort? What measures have they taken to counteract that possibility?
14: Yeah, well, I mean, we saw some of those precautions in place when Sean McGovern was brought back. There was a decoy convoy of vehicles left Baldonnell, and the media believed that Sean McGovern was in one of those cars when he actually wasn't. So I think we can expect a bit of that again with Daniel Kinahan. The guards do have open to them the option of asking the Air Corps for a helicopter that they could use to transfer Daniel Kinahan from Baldonnell Airport when he arrives here to the courts. You know, that is one option open. But certainly if he travels in a convoy of vehicles, you can expect a lot of armed Gardaí. You can expect Defence Forces personnel as well. And once he appears in court, we understand that a bomb-proof vehicle, which has been purchased by the Irish Prison Service, will be used to bring him back to Portlaoise Jail. And he's expected to stay at that jail until he goes on trial, probably next year. But you've kind of touched on it there, Frank. I mean, this man probably has, you know, more wealth than anybody who's ever appeared in the Irish courts before. Gardaí will certainly have to plan for the possibility that somebody may try and spring him out of, you know, a Gardaí car or the back of a prison van. Now, I don't think they believe that will happen, but they certainly have to plan for that. So this is probably the biggest security operation of any person extradited back to Ireland to go on trial. And it's been in the planning for quite some time.
0: Tell us then, just finally, I suppose, Conor, just the significance of this. I mean, this was a man that the Gardaí were trying to track down, locate and bring back to Ireland for some time. And then inevitably, as is always the case with these things, things moved very quickly once he was arrested. He was obviously given the opportunity to challenge his extradition. He was unsuccessful. And now things have moved very quickly, haven't they?
14: They have. He appears to have been fast-tracked through the courts in Dubai. So that's why this is all going to happen now quite fast. I guess just in very broad strokes, I mean, Daniel Kinahan, you know, left Ireland quite some time ago. He had a base in Spain for a period of years and he's been in Dubai for about 10 years now. We don't think he's been back to Ireland for the last 10 years. The last time he appears to have been here was for the David Byrne funeral early in 2016. He was the man who was shot dead during the Hutch attack on the hotel in Whitehall back in February 2016. So this will be Kenahan's first time back in 10 years. He's also lived openly in Dubai during that period of time. He's kind of flaunted his kind of status and his wealth, if you like. And that has been quite frustrating for Gardaí. So really, from a Garda perspective, he has been their main target for, you know, 10 years or more. And it'll be a big day for them to get him back into Ireland, to get him before a courthouse in Ireland, and to then obviously go on trial probably next year.
0: Conor Lally, crime and security editor with the Irish Times, thank you very much for that. When we come back, we'll be talking about an upcoming friendly, pre-season friendly between Leeds and Manchester United, but not about the game itself. We'll be asking why tickets for what is a friendly match are selling for 7 times their face value. That's next.
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5: And you're very welcome back to The Last Word. Frank Graney here filling in for Matt Cooper. Now, tickets for a sold-out pre-season friendly at Croke Park between Manchester United and Leeds United are selling for seven times their face value, even though the venue is covered by anti-touting law. John Clendenin of Fine Gael TD for Offaly joins us now to discuss. And John, as I say, the match sold out. It sold out months ago, unsurprisingly. Official prices at the time started at €50 for adults, €25 for children. But I'm seeing tickets on resale websites for up to €454. And I just wonder, if this practice is illegal, why are these tickets still openly available online?
6: Well, I think it is very important, Frank, to point out from the very outset that this is an illegal practice, and touts should not be selling tickets at multiples of face value. And there's an onus on the relevant authorities to ensure that consumers are protected and reassured that what they're buying, whether it be online or outside venues or sporting gatherings, that they have the security and reassurance that they will gain access when they get to the entry point. And from my perspective, I want to see that legislation in force. I want to ensure that those who are selling them above that face value price are held accountable, and that we protect consumers, and that we can ensure that they can go to these events, which are happening right across the country this summer. But as we particularly speak about Croke Park and the Manchester United Leeds United game today, I think where we see an event that is being organised in you know, bringing Premier League and top level footballers to Ireland and to Dublin, that the prices should be at face value. And what I want to do is continue to work with the likes of Garda Síochána, CCPC, and my colleagues in government to ensure that the law is enforced and we see that accountability.
5: This law, as I recall, was introduced with some fanfare back in the day, 2021, as you say. But has anyone actually been prosecuted since it came into force?
6: It is something I've raised on previous sporting events to ensure that venues were registered, but there has been a lack of enforcement, and I think that is something that we need to focus on going forward. There's very much, I suppose, from my perspective, the objective today of this being a public information piece to ensure and to inform anyone that might be going to such an event of the risks that they take when they go for something which is above face value, in many cases multiples of the price, but doesn't come with the security and reassurance that they should. And I think since this legislation has been introduced, there has been significant progress made, and this is an exception now. It's not the norm. The majority of vendors have complied, they've met their obligations, and we now have a safe process through the majority of online vendors where you can purchase tickets, you can resell tickets, you can transfer tickets, and you can accept tickets. And I think that's the level of reassurance that I want to ensure that the people have, but also that they're aware of the risks, that if they don't take that particular option, that it may backfire on them. And I certainly don't want to see tickets for any event in this country, considering the legislation that we have, being sold on any platform or outside a venue for multiple of those face value prices that they should be at.
5: Yeah, like pieces of legislation like this only work, unsurprisingly, if they are enforced, and that doesn't seem to be the case. And I've noticed, like, just through looking at some of these ticketing sites, that many of them are based overseas, and I just wonder, does that then make enforcement practically impossible?
6: Look, I think what we need to do here is ensure that the public are informed of the risks that they are taking when they use a vendor that is not reputable, and that is not following the legislation, and that may see consequences as a result. The best way to buy a ticket or to accept transfer a ticket is using these vendors and insisting that I'm paying face value. I don't want to see tickets at multiple prices, and essentially it all boils down to the fact that the law

0: it's being broken. Legislation is not being complied with, and we need to ensure that it is. And I hope that we will, you know, encourage that, having this discussion with you and me today, that it'll just encourage anyone that might be considering one of these tickets on the black market at a multiple of what the price should be, that they will think otherwise and go through one of the reputable sellers instead.
1: Yeah, look, I think the laws are there, as you say. They may not be enforced as well as they should be, but the penalties are severe. I'm looking at fines here of up to 100,000 euro for breaking the rules, and even prison time of up to 2 years in jail for severe offences. But as we mentioned earlier, enforcement is key. And also, as is always the case in these situations, buyer beware. John Clendenin, Fine Gael TD for Offaly, thank you very much for taking us through that. We'll be talking about the latest figures in relation to unemployment in Ireland after the traffic now with Mark Hogan.
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3: With Onpost Insurance. Missing your exit and pretending it was the scenic route. That's human. Onpostinsurance.ie.
4: There's a delay on Cork's South Ring Road eastbound from Junction 6 Cork Airport to a collision after Junction 10 Mahon. The Headford Road northbound in Galway is backed up between Ballindooley Castle and Ballindooley Cross. The M6 eastbound in Westmeath is closed for roadworks between Junction 6 Clara and Junction 5 Kilbeggan, and that's caused a 3.5 kilometre long queue on the diversion into Kilbeggan. And the Grand Canal out of Dublin is slow from Leeson Street to Harold's Cross Bridge. Mark Hogan, Trevor Travel.
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1: Now, for years, we've become used to hearing that Ireland is at or close to full employment. But today, for the first time in quite a while, there are signs that the jobs market may be losing a tiny bit of momentum. The latest figures show a small but notable increase in the number of people out of work. Kate English, Deloitte Ireland's chief economist, joins us now to discuss. Welcome to The Last Word, Kate. This is just the second time since 2021 that the monthly unemployment rate has gone beyond 5%. Do you think this is just a blip, or is it perhaps the first sign of a potential slowdown in the labour market?
5: I think we've started to see a little bit of a slowdown creep into the labour market for the last 12 to 9 months or so. We saw that originally when we were looking at the number of new jobs being added to the economy that comes through a separate data set. It's important to put this 5.1% figure into context. As you rightly said, it's the first time in a little while we've seen it. We did start the year at 5% as well. But it comes off the back of a number of years of an incredibly tight labour market. So during 2022 and 2023, it was frequently we saw unemployment sitting very close to that 4% mark, which was quite an exceptional figure in the Irish context. And I think what we're seeing now is a little bit of a loosening beginning to emerge in our market that we hadn't seen for a number of years. But by no means is that 5.1% alarm bells just yet. I say that because only just before coming in here, we got the latest Exchequer results figures out that showed continued growth in income tax once again, which again is a signal of an overall healthy employment market. But I think for me now, that big question is, as we get the next round of labour force survey data out at the end of the month, which is our quarterly data, which is much more concrete and gives a lot more data than our monthly figures, we'll be looking to see, has that slowdown in the volume of new jobs being added continued? And if so, what does that signal for our future unemployment rate?
1: Just in terms of detail, and maybe you don't have the answer to this, maybe we do have to wait for the quarterlies, as you say, but do we know which sectors are showing signs of potentially slowing down in terms of hiring and recruitment?
5: So we don't get that in the monthly unemployment rate. What we do get instead is the breakdown by age categories. And we've seen quite a lot of commentary on that youth unemployment rate, which has increased over the last number of months. What we do know from previous quarterly data is that that slowdown is really most evident within the tech sector. And again, for a little bit of context here, where we're seeing that overall decrease in the number of jobs added within the tech sector over the last 12 months, it comes off the back of a period of rapid hiring within that sector during COVID or slightly after it as well. But back to maybe that youth unemployment piece, because I'm sure that's catching a lot of attention for listeners here today. We have seen an increase in it. So up 12.3%, and that's compared to about 11.8% in June. Two things to note there. One is we often see an increase in youth unemployment between the months of June and July when we look back throughout the historic series. So that's an element of a seasonality effect taking place. The second thing is also to note that that 12.3%, it's not really any higher than the average we've seen for youth unemployment in Ireland over the past decade, which sits about 12.6%. So it's an increase again from a really low level we saw in 2022, 2023, 2024. But I'd question, is it almost some bit of a return to the normality we saw in our market prior to COVID?
1: You mentioned 4%. I think that's not essentially the gold standard, but, you know,
5: thereabouts, yeah.
1: Yeah, okay. So going from 5 to 5.1%, as you say, isn't cause for alarm bells. But when do the alarm bells start tolling for you? What kind of numbers would you be looking at from a percentage perspective?
5: I think for me, it's not only the unemployment rate. And this is a classic economist answer, is that when we look at the labour market, there are many different indicators I look at. The unemployment rate is one. Mm-hmm. The number of new jobs being added is another. The number of job openings, how many advertisements are out there. And for me, to have alarm bells there, I would need to see a rapid increase in that unemployment rate combined with a contraction in the number of new jobs being added. So not a slowdown in the number of new jobs being added, which is what we're seeing at the minute, an actual real decline. And also the number of job vacancies to be not there. Essentially, no one's hiring, we're losing jobs, and your unemployment rate is rising. Those three sets combined is what sets off the alarm bell. If we get past July and we're into August, September, November, December, and there's still slight upward movement in that unemployment rate, but we're still seeing jobs added to the economy, I'm relatively happy.
1: Mm-hmm.
5: There's nuances with all these data sets, and it's why it's so important to never look at just one in isolation and never look at one month of data either. We need to look at the historical long-term trend to ensure you're taking in a little bit of context. I think there's no doubt we are seeing some bit of a slowdown or a change in our labour market. And, you know, the questions there are, well, why? Is it a cyclical effect? Is our economy slowing down? Is it AI that's impacting the labour market? Or is it something completely different, like the effects of working from home still playing out in the labour market? And you can read many different pieces of research that will give you an answer that points in all of those directions at the minute. So it's a super interesting time to be researching the labour market.
1: Kate English, the calm and reasoned voice that we all needed to hear from this evening, Chief Economist with Deloitte. Thank you very much for that. John Gibbons will be here for the last word on the environment. That's next.
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12: 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Bye.
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1: And you're very welcome back to the show. Frank Rainey here filling in for Matt Cooper, and John Gibbons is with us for The Last Word on the environment. We've plenty to get through today, but we might start with the Climate Act and how the government may consider changes to it. Because there is a feeling that critical infrastructure, I think the word that Jack Chambers used, there's a risk of it being paralysed. What are your thoughts on this and Jack Chambers' comments?
13: Yeah, good evening, Frank. The whole thing is pretty alarming. I mean, if Ireland were, you know, close to the best in class, if we were sort of one of Europe's best performing countries in terms of climate, I'd say, well, okay, maybe we're over-egging the pudding a little bit. Maybe we're overdoing it. Maybe we need to step back. We're actually second from the bottom. So we're just about the worst out of the EU 27. So for a country that is second from the bottom of the EU 27, a country facing EU fines for non-compliance, Frank, of up to 26 billion euros, to turn around and say, we've had a great idea. Guys, how about we undermine the critical climate legislation that we, this government, signed up to 5 years ago? We've had this brilliant idea. We're doing so badly that we're going to make things a lot worse. And that's exactly what Jack Chambers has done. And I'd say as well, I have to hand it to Micheál Martin here, because obviously this would be impossible.
1: In fairness, and it is important to point out, John, that in fairness, Jack Chambers has stressed that no decision has been made in relation to this.
13: But they're pushing this very hard, Frank. And it is extraordinary. Now, if I can take the government's own advisory council, that's the Irish Fiscal Advisory Council, they wrote an entire report around this, and they described Ireland backing away from climate action as, quote, a colossal missed opportunity. And they just pointed out, for example, that the billions and tens of billions of euros that this government appears to be quite happy to shell out compliments of the general taxpayer to the European Union for non-compliance, simply to keep a number of vested interests on side. And that's really what's happening here. And they're going to turn around one of these days and say, we can't believe we're facing these fines and this is terrible. But what we're doing now and what we're seeing now is an aggressive taking down of regulations. And the issue here is that if we need critical infrastructure, and we need it to be run smoothly. Now, here's a question, a query for Jack Chambers, right? What environmental NGO has botched the National Children's Hospital that is overrun by about 1.5 billion euros, that is years behind and is a complete and absolute failure of politics, political oversight and administration? So there's no handy NGO to kick around for that one. So who do they want to blame? How about Simon Harris? He was the Minister for Health. Would he like to explain how come that project has completely gone under the bus? So what we have here is an opportunity, as they see it, as Jack Chambers sees it, is this a great opportunity to take some projects that would never pass muster. And I'll give you a couple of examples. Sneaking in the return of an LNG project on the West Coast. That would absolutely fail all climate tests. So that would fail our 2021 Climate Act. The other one, of course, is expanding capacity at Dublin Airport. That too would be an immediate fail versus our Climate Act. So what we're doing here is they're deciding, right, these are things that we know full well are going to make the situation in Ireland worse. They're going to make our non-compliance worse. They're going to increase the likelihood of fines. But you know what? We don't care.
1: But how do you strike the balance then? Because it is a very delicate balancing act. Obviously, you have all of the environmental considerations and the financial implications that you've mentioned, but also these pieces of infrastructure. For the most part, the country is crying out for them.
13: Well, okay, if we're going to build, and we have to build infrastructure, it has to be climate-proofed. It has to work within our climate objectives. You know, like, so if we need to make critical decisions, like, for example, you know, let's take an infrastructural decision that we have to upgrade transport, say, between two cities, and we have to decide, do we build a motorway or do we build a high-speed rail line? They're the kind of decisions that having having cognizance of Section 15 of the 2021 Climate Act nudges that in favour of the rapid public transport versus building yet more roads. But what this government has decided to do is simply to set aside the legislation. And I must stress this, Frank, the people who are doing this are the same people who trooped across the aisle in 2021 in the Dáil, which passed this, by the way, by an overwhelming majority, including Micheál Martin, Simon Harris and Jack Chambers. And I think it's important to say that no country has ever lowered its carbon footprint by exempting its biggest polluters. And the plan here essentially is a carte blanche for projects that the government thinks, well, we'll push ahead with. Now, who's to decide what they say is critical infrastructure? What you'll find next, Frank, is they're going to start telling us that data centres are critical infrastructure. So we're not running them past the Climate Act either. This is an absolute abject abdication of their responsibility to act with both as a government in Ireland, Frank, but also within our obligations as an EU state.
1: Mm-hmm. Look, let's move on. But before we do, in fairness to Jack Chambers, he isn't here to defend himself. But it is, again, worth pointing out that no decision has been made and that Jack Chambers said today that the balance was correct. But he said that he thinks that the government should keep this under review. I want to ask your thoughts on a story that we covered on the show yesterday. And this is in relation to electric vehicles reaching somewhat of a milestone in Ireland, where it's now the most popular type of car for people out there buying new vehicles. But we're still, our fleet is still well below the likes of the Nordic countries and all that.
13: That's right.
1: What do you think needs to be done in the short, medium and long term, John, to bring that up? Because we are very low compared to the likes of Norway.
13: Yeah, I mean, there's a couple of things to say. Number one, this is a great news story. We've reached, Frank, an inflection point in Ireland where we've now got around 150,000 new EVs on, EVs on the road in total. As of July 2026, 26% of new sales in the last measurement period were full battery EVs, because that's what we need. Not hybrids, yeah. Not self-charging, but full battery EVs. That's the transition that we need to do to get our, well, to clean up our transport, to get our emissions down, and also, of course, to have our fleet powered mostly by domestic energy. This is the great thing here is that 100% of every drop of petrol and diesel burned in any vehicle in Ireland is imported from all kinds of places, most of whom we'd rather not be doing business with. So moving our fleet away, which of course is a huge source of emissions and fuel consumption, is a vital step. But to your question, how do we, you know, we're currently at 4% of our total fleet. And of course, the reason for that is that it takes time for the bubble to pass through, because of course, most of the cars on the road in Ireland today are not new cars. They're cars that are already there. Now, this bubble will pass through. If we follow the Nordic model, we can expect, for example, probably within a couple of years, 50, 60, 70% of new car sales will be full electrics. Now, the reason for that isn't ideological. It's simply that they're far better. They're cheaper to run, they're a better drive, and also, of course, you can do amazing things, like, for example, you can charge them in your own driveway. And in fact, if you have solar panels on your roof...
1: Well, not everybody can, and that's part of the problem, isn't it?
13: It's part of the problem, but more than 70% of people in Ireland have access to off-street parking. And especially, by the way, down in rural Ireland, where off-street parking is completely the norm. So the scope for huge penetration of electric vehicles in Ireland is really excellent. But I do think we probably need a little bit of a stick and carrot approach here too. I mean, for example, when the Nordic countries, particularly Norway, pushed ahead, they're now, by the way, at 98% penetration of electric vehicles. They applied a stick, and that is they ratcheted up taxes on petrol and diesel cars. And the reason they did that is there were pollution taxes. So they said, look, we're not stopping you buying petrol and diesel cars, but we're going to penalise, and we're going to use some of that money, we're going to ring fence it to make electric vehicles cheaper. And the effect that had was it accelerated the transition. Now, we're getting there, but we need to get there a hell of a lot faster, because again, if you look at our national emissions profile, about 20% of it is tied up in transport, and a huge amount of that is related to liquid fuels for cars, for example. So getting this transition across the line is hugely important. And I should add, Frank, very briefly on this, we can also transition our truck fleet, and we can also pretty soon transition our tractors as well. So this isn't just about cars. What we want to do here is to electrify our entire vehicular fleet, whether it's heavy goods vehicles, private cars, or indeed tractors.
1: I know our friends in Norway offered huge tax incentives for people buying EVs, but also like in terms of infrastructure. And maybe it's not fair to compare us with Norway. Let's compare us to their neighbours, Denmark, because similar size population to Ireland. We have about 4,000 charging stations across the country. Denmark has about 50 or 60,000.
13: Yeah.
1: So that's clearly something that has to change, doesn't it?
13: It is indeed. And I saw this myself firsthand. I drove from France across to Holland a couple of months ago and in an electric car, and I was able to see on the digital screen in front of me, it actually showed all the nearby electric charging stations. And at one stage, I think I had 60 charging stations all visible on the same digital screen. They're basically absolutely everywhere. You literally throw a stick and you hit a charging station. And of course, the reason for that is that they're taken off like a rocket because they're popular and because people want them. I mean, that infrastructure isn't being put in for sport. It's being put in because the demand is growing really quickly. Mm-hmm. And you see, for example, chains like Circle K, the fuel chain, they are now putting electric chargers into all their stations. And it's only a matter of time before some of the laggards like Texaco here in Ireland do exactly the same, because the infrastructure is there, the fuel stations are there, and many of those could be modified to support EV charging pretty readily.
1: John, we are out of time, but I do want to ask you very quickly, I can't let you go without asking you about the giant space mirror and how likely we are to have sunlight on demand. As quickly as you can, tell us about this.
13: Yeah, this is some crazy stuff yet again from the US, and this is the FCC, the Federal Communications Commission, approving a project to launch a satellite that is going to bounce light back onto Earth. It's really from the ranks of Crazyville. In fact, the FCC themselves...
1: Sounds like sci-fi.
13: Yeah, very much. They published a document, Frank, called Spectrum Abundance for Weird Space Stuff. And we have, for example, our friend Elon Musk proposing to put, if you don't mind, 1 million satellites into orbit for data centers flying over our heads. So at the moment, apparently, this appears to be a gigantic play to try to shake down as much sort of space-related investment as possible, and presumably to jack up the share price until it collapses again.
1: John Gibbons, we'll leave it there. Thanks very much. A pleasure as always. We'll have the 6 at 6 next.
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1: Now, coming up in the next hour, we'll have all of your business news. 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
1: FM. Now, Laura, I obviously tried to go time-travelling. There it is, of course, 6-6. As we heard, Daniel Kinahan could be extradited to Ireland as soon as this weekend. Remind us of the situation.
20: Well, the Irish Times reports a security plan is being put in place which could see the 49-year-old land by Sunday or Monday. It comes after he lost his appeal against extradition from Dubai last week. The alleged gang boss is expected to face charges around gang-related activity when he's brought back into the state. Conor Lally, crime and security editor with the Irish Times, told The Last Word it could happen very quickly.
21: Once he gets back here, then it's very likely he'll be brought back to a Garda station for a short period of time, and then he would be brought down under escort again, probably in a convoy of vehicles, to the Courts of Criminal Justice in the North Inner City, where he'd appear before the Special Criminal Court.
1: A massive fire in North Dublin this evening. Laura, what can you tell us about this?
20: Well, 8 fire engines from 2 different services are battling a fire at a scrapyard in the Fingal area of Dublin. The fire brigade says a number of emergency calls were made shortly after 3 this afternoon. The fire at Wimbledon in Ballybohol is producing a large amount of smoke visible across a large area of County Dublin. At the moment, 8 units are tackling the flames. Dublin Fire Brigade says this includes 5 fire engines, a foam tender and 2 water tankers. Meath Fire Service is also providing support. It's deployed 1 engine and a tanker to the scene. A number of residents have been evacuated and 1 house has been damaged by the flames. Anyone affected by smoke is advised to close windows and doors. Dublin Fire Brigade has warned it expects to be on the scene for the foreseeable future.
1: Okay, the family of a Carlow woman who died in the US last summer have filed a civil lawsuit against the owner of the boat where she was found dead. What do we know about this so far?
20: Well, the family of an Irish woman found dead on a boat in the Hamptons last summer has launched legal proceedings. Martha Nolan O'Slattery from Carlow had been living in New York for almost a decade where she ran a successful fashion business. She was discovered unresponsive on a yacht in August 2025 where she was subsequently pronounced dead. Her estate is now seeking damages for Miss Nolan O'Slattery's wrongful death and personal injuries against Christopher Dernan, whose boat she was discovered on.
1: We discussed on the show a little earlier a potential deal on the Strait of Hormuz. Remind us what's expected.
20: A new regional deal for Iran to control the Strait of Hormuz is expected to be completed at some stage today. The agreement between Iran and Oman would give Tehran control over vessels entering the Gulf via the key shipping route. According to reports, the US has had no involvement in the negotiation process in recent weeks.
1: We also spoke with Kate English about the latest unemployment rates, but you might remind us how it's looking.
20: The unemployment rate stands at 5.1%. It increased by 0.1% between June and July. According to the CSO, 149,000 people aged 15 to 74 were unemployed last month. There was a rise of 2,600 in the seasonally adjusted figure when compared with last July.
1: And finally then, Laura, you might tell us why Ireland is being recommended to American retirees.
20: Americans looking to move somewhere new during retirement are being told Ireland is a good option. A list has been put together by Forbes magazine suggesting it as one of the best countries for US citizens in retirement. Malta, Mexico, Italy and Vietnam also make the shortlist. The main reasons Ireland is suggested is because of its landscape, English-speaking population and connectivity with flights to the US.
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20: Mainly dry tonight with a risk of showers in the west and northwest. Lows tonight of 8 to 13 degrees.
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1: Stephen Doyle, tell us, how is the Shelburne boss, John Russell, feeling about his side's mammoth task in Europe tonight?
0: Yes, indeed, Frank. The Reds head coach admits that no one's expecting his side to go and beat the Dutch giants Ajax on their own patch this evening. It's the third round of the Conference League qualifiers with the second leg to come in Dublin next week. Russell only took charge of the club in the middle of last month, and Shell scored an impressive 6 goals as they dumped Estonian side Kalju out of the competition in the last round. The Galwegian is intent on at least keeping the tie alive ahead of Ajax's visit to Tolka Park next week.
4: It's the night before here, where we get to relax and get a little bit of a feel of the ball and the stadium after all the travelling. But yeah, once it comes to the game tomorrow, pressure winning matches, obviously we're not expected to come and turn Ajax over, but it's important that we try and keep ourselves in the tie and bring it back to Tolka Park. But what a challenge for the players, for us as staff, to compete against them.
0: Yeah, now interestingly, there's no recognised striker in the starting team. There are a couple on the bench, including Rodrigo Freitas, but he's gone. It looks like a false nine with the back three, Beach in goal, Bowen, Barrett and Ledwich, the back three, Norris and Mbeng, the wing backs, with Henry Francis, McEnroy and Caffrey in midfield, and Moore and Kelly on the wings. That kicks off at 7 o'clock in Amsterdam, Irish time. A Danish side, Michelin, are the visitors to Dublin. They're facing Bohemians in the third round tonight. That one kicks off at 7:45. At Tala Stadium.
1: Fun fact for you, Steve, would you believe I played against John Russell many years ago now? He's a fantastic footballer.
0: I had a feeling you were going to say that. I knew. Two top class Galway footballers.
1: He played for Sligo Rovers. I was playing with Saltel Devon at the time, and he was a good few years younger than me. He was fantastic. Yeah. Absolutely brilliant.
0: And of course,
1: player.
0: His sister, Julianne Russell, a brilliant Ireland international as well.
1: There you go. Let's move on. What has the former IFA president said about the battle between UEFA and FIFA?
0: All-out war seems to be breaking out in world football, Frank. UEFA says the FIFA president Gianni Infantino's apology over plans to sell off the World Cup changes nothing and is still threatening a boycott. Infantino, though, has the backing of many African federations. Jim Boyce, who was the president of the Irish FA, says that UEFA still holds a lot of power.
5: If UEFA stick to what they're saying, and if the European countries back UEFA in that, quite honestly, it won't work. Because, as I say to you, FIFA competitions without European teams in it, to me, is impossible.
1: Finally then, Steve, some good news on the Limerick boxer Lee Reeves.
0: Yeah, Frank, promoter Frank Warren has given a positive update on the health of Reeves today. He was hospitalised after suffering a heavy knockout during his fight with Gary Cully in Dublin on Saturday. Warren says that he's been in contact with Reeves' team and that the 31-year-old is making progress in hospital.
1: Great news, and let's wish him well on his recovery. Stephen Doyle, thank you very much for that. The Business News is next with Brian Carey.
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7: Cork's South Ring Road eastbound is busy from Junction 6 Cork Airport to a crash after Junction 10 Mahon. The N25 eastbound is backed up between Junction 1A Glenthorn and Glanmire roundabout. In Limerick, at Lunkard Street outbound onto Corbley Road is congested from Matthew Bridge to Mill Road Junction. Heavy traffic remains in Westmeath and the Moat Road into Kilbeggan because the M6 eastbound is closed for roadworks between Junction 6 Clara and Junction 5 Kilbeggan. And in Dublin, the M50 southbound is busy between the M1 interchange and Junction 5 Finglas. 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
1: And I'm joined now by Brian Carey, business editor with the Sunday Times, to go through all of your business news. And Brian, let's start with news from Diageo. The boss there, Dave Lewis, launching an aggressive cost-cutting exercise to revive the drinks group. What can you tell us about this?
24: Yeah, Dave Lewis made his debut to the media today and to investors as a boss of Diageo, the maker of Guinness and Johnnie Walker and Baileys Irish Cream. And Lewis took over in January on the promise of basically taking a hard look at the group's costs. And Diageo, under its previous chief executive, had penciled in savings of about 625 million over 3 years. But Lewis, who picked up the nickname Drastic Dave during his time at Tesco, has gone even further, and he has unveiled his plans to introduced cost cuts of about 1 billion euro over the same period. It had been flagged to the market, was well expected, and it's going to be group-wide. There's no indication of how many jobs are going to be lost, although it has been reported here, the Business Post has reported here in the last couple of weeks that maybe about 145 roles would be under threat in Ireland. But Lewis today also came out with very, very positive news about Guinness. Guinness is definitely going to be a priority under his leadership. And he's spoken about investing upwards of $1 billion into Guinness, almost doubling the production of the black stuff. And he told the Business Post that of all the places that are going to get investment, Dublin is going to be a real winner. So while there are obviously bad news for individuals who may lose their jobs and may be forced to leave Diageo, definitely good news in terms of investment in Guinness.
1: Operating profits, and this is obviously what's brought on this cost-saving exercise, 1 billion in savings, as you say, it's significant. Operating profits have dropped significantly, 27%. Do we know why?
24: Yeah, largely that's down to setting aside about $900 million for restructuring charges, basically to pay redundancies to implement the cost-cutting plan and some other more accounting changes more than anything else. And really, when you strip those out, the operating profits are pretty much in line with expectations. Okay. I suppose really what the market is worried about is that Guinness has taken its eye off the ball. It's been hit, particularly in the US. The US has been a really difficult market for them, and China, and they obviously would have been two really strong markets for Guinness. They went down the road of premiumization and you know, selling $70 bottles of tequila and the like, which have started to suffer in terms of sales as consumers have been more cost conscious. So it's really, Lewis has come in, he's talked to, obviously Guinness is going to be a flagship brand. He's also talked about maybe canned cocktails as well. So it's definitely a move away from premiumization. But I suppose the markets have welcomed his first pronouncements, shares up about 7% in early trading. So we'll have to see how it all transpires.
1: Okay, let's move on then, and let's talk about SpaceX. More than 900 million shares unlocked today.
24: Yeah, this is a landmark day in terms of the very short life of SpaceX as a public company. It floated on the stock market just over a month or so ago. And today is the first time that the early stage investors in SpaceX have got the opportunity to sell some of their shares. About 20% of of their holdings are liable to be sold today. They're what they call a lockup. They've been released from the lockup and they're free to sell them. Now, I'm just looking at the share price before I came on. It's up marginally, which is probably a good sign, but it's early days. There is a danger when you have a situation whereby a lot of these early stage investors would have got their shares, including staff, at a very low price, and there may be a tendency for them to dash into the market and sell at a low price. But it looks as if the shares are holding up quite steady. Now, it is trading well below the stock market flotation price, and largely because of concerns around how much SpaceX is going to be spending in its AI strategy. They said that in the last quarter to the end of June that they'd spent $18.3 billion. So it's part of this. There's a lot of nervousness in the stock market at the moment around just how much is being spent by these big tech companies in pursuing their AI strategies, and whether that spending can generate the kind of returns that it justifies. So it'll be interesting to see. I think there are another couple of landmarks where there will be more release of stock into the market. So what's likely to happen is that the share price is likely to bounce around significantly over the next couple of weeks as things settle down. Now, A lot of analysts, stock market analysts, are saying that, you know, it might be a buying opportunity, even though the valuations are quite high. The numbers out of Starlink, which is the satellite internet business, satellite broadband, etc., is doing exceptionally well and is very, very profitable. So the concerns over AI just seem to be blocking everything out at the moment,
1: yeah.
24: And it'll probably stabilize over the next coming months. So it's going to be fascinating to watch what happens to the company, you know.
1: Okay. Finally, then we have time for just one more item, and excuse the terrible pun here, but Glanbia, their profits are more beefed up. Their half year profits are even more beefed up than even they would have expected, and they're putting that down to strong demand for protein and nutrition products.
24: Yeah, Glanbia, which we'll know as one of the came out with two of the country's biggest dairy cooperatives in Avonmore and Waterford Co-op, but now it's left the milk business and indeed the beef business, and it's in the area of protein powders, and it owns Optimum Nutrition, which it describes as the world's number one sports nutrition brand, and this is an extraordinary business. It's growing incredibly quickly. Sales in the last quarter up 31%, which is really quite stunning. And as we were speaking earlier about how difficult the market in America is for Diageo and selling whiskey and tequila, their appetite for protein powders and these sports powders seems to be insatiable. And a £5 bucket of Optimum Nutrition costs about $100. And so these are selling extremely strongly, partly driven by GLP-1, the dieting pills, the weight suppression drugs, Ozempic, which have taken off, and people who are on these treatments need to take in protein, and one of the ways of taking in protein, of course, is Optimum Nutrition. So it really is the star performer in Glanbia. Obviously, other parts of the business are doing very, very well, but this is performing like a rocket for them.
1: Okay, Brian Carey, business editor with the Sunday Times. Thank you very much for that. We will be talking about prices going up in charity shops. That's next.
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9: There are some moments in life that matter more than others. The ones you remember for a lifetime. Like your wedding day. 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
1: And you're very welcome back to the show. Frank Graney here filling in for Matt Cooper. Now, charity shops have long been a lifeline for people trying to make ends meet and a treasure trove for bargain hunters. But are some of them losing sight of that mission? A video posted by journalist Ash Potter asking why do some charity shops think they're Brown Thomas has got a lot of people wondering the same thing. And Ash joins us now to discuss. Ash, your video clearly struck a nerve. What prompted you to make it?
12: Well, the video originally is me reviewing a shop up in the Liberties, a charity shop called My Lovely Vintage, because I was so pleasantly shocked at how their prices are still charity shop prices, what we always knew as charity shop prices, because some charity shops truly are charging so much for items that they shouldn't be. And so the comment section gripped onto how expensive some charity shops are, because it really resonates with people. We're in a cost of living crisis, but we're going into some charity shops. And like, there was one commenter on Instagram and they're saying, I saw a cardigan in a charity shop, €85, not new and no wool. Someone else on Instagram on my video said, I've seen Shein items in charity shops, €20 Shein. It was probably €6 to begin with. And look, I know it's for charity, but that's bull, can't say the rest of that word on radio. So I think in the cost of living crisis that we're in, people are seeing this in their daily lives. And for some people who say, oh, why are you being so miserable? You know, the money goes to charity. If something is €20 or €60, just give it to the charity and, you know, it goes to a good cause. There's a difference between a charity shop and a private charity gala dinner. Charity shops, they all have their individual charity that their cause is, that the money's going towards, a portion of the money's going towards. But they're also a service for the community. I mean, there's single parents who are told by the school, okay, you need to get a blue plain t-shirt for the school play for your child and we're not paying for it. And that parent might have a tenner to their name for the end of the week. And so they can go to a charity shop and buy a plain t-shirt for €1, €2. But if they went somewhere else, even if they go to Pennies or somewhere like that, a plain t-shirt might be a fiver and it'll eat into their money that has to do them for the rest of the week.
1: Look, we're not looking to name and shame here, so let's not go down that road. But are we talking about the odd overpriced item, or is this something that you're seeing across the board?
12: I really want to give credit to the charity shops that are not doing this. Mm-hmm. It's some charity shops that we're seeing that are really charging a lot, and I'm seeing it a lot. You go into a charity shop and there's just some really, really overpriced, expensive items. And
1: do you have any insight as to how a charity shop goes about setting prices? So you come in with a box of stuff that you want to give to a charity shop. They clearly have to go through it. How do they decide on the value and then put a price on that?
12: Well, some charity shops they're quite fair about it. They kind of look at an item and they decide themselves, okay, there's a teddy bear, there's a t-shirt, we'll put that at €1, €2, sometimes less. But there have been some charity shops who, and they've said this to some customers, and I've heard it myself in my personal life, they go onto eBay and they search how much something is going for on eBay, and then they charge the same. And so if they get something into the charity shop that is selling for a lot on eBay or somewhere else, they'll charge that. And I'm not saying that charity shops should charge so little that they can't afford their expenses and they can't afford rent. Not at all. But I don't think you should ever go into a charity shop and something should be €60. That's just ridiculous. I believe there's a way to have balance, that charity shops can pay their expenses. Money can go towards a charity that they can still run and be open.
1: And I suppose that's the argument that the charity will make, isn't it? Is that they have a duty to maximise, I suppose, how much money they can raise for their charity of choice.
12: Yeah, but like I said again, I believe that there's a way to have balance, that you can keep the charity shops open while still caring about the community around you who is struggling. I don't think a charity shop should ever go over the price of a shop on Henry Street or Grafton Street. And, you know, it's like the single parent where charity shops are not a nice to have. They're, you know, they're not a trendy place going into. They're a need to have for some people. There's some people, they haven't been in work for months. They get a call today, they have an interview tomorrow, and the charity shop is there. They can go in, buy a shirt, they can buy a tie. And that is a godsend to some people. And I think some charity shops are losing sight of this.
1: Yeah. And what about, you see, online thrift shops, the likes of Vinted, for example, Depop, eBay, you've already mentioned. What kind of an influence are they now having?
12: They're having a massive influence because Vinted is so popular. And Vinted, it's very handy for people. And Vinted, if you sell on Vinted, you get to take home some money for yourself, and then you can buy on Vinted yourself. So that money isn't going for charity, going towards charity. So the charity shops, they are feeling the pinch of that, absolutely. But what Vinted can never replace is you can't try on things with Vinted. You know, there's some elderly people or people who just aren't really that tech savvy where they don't want to log in and make an account. They don't want all the hassle of Vinted. They want to go into a brick and mortar shop with a friendly face there that they can buy something instantly today, especially if something comes up and they need something by tomorrow. You know, Vinted serves a purpose, and I really like Vinted. I shop on Vinted too, but I don't think it will ever overtake having the physical shops there. And it's still important to have the physical shops. I think it's more instant going into a shop rather than, you do have to wait a couple of days for Vinted also. And I've never returned anything on Vinted. I don't even know if that's possible. And I'm not saying that I've ever returned anything from a charity shop either. I don't do that. But I think some people want certain online spaces to just take over in-person shopping. And I think then you just shut out a whole portion of the public.
1: Finally then, just in terms of transparency, when you say that there is such wild fluctuations between the prices different charity shops are charging for their items, is there eyes and transparency on where the money then goes? I mean, they will say obviously they have bills to pay, and as you say, you know, there are rising operating costs for charities too, like any other ordinary business. But is there enough transparency in terms of where the donations go?
12: So what we know is a portion of what you buy in a charity shop, a percentage of that will go towards the charity. But it's completely up to every individual charity shop what percentage goes, because they have rent to pay, they have electricity. Most charity shops have volunteers, but some don't. Some are paying their staff. So it really, really depends on the charity shop. But if you buy something in a charity shop, for example, some people think that your full, if you buy something for €2 in a charity shop, some people think the full €2 goes to charity. That's not true. It's a percentage of that €2 that goes towards the charity.
1: Okay, Ash Potter, thanks very much for coming into us to take us through that. We'll have to leave it there. And when we come back, we'll be talking about the most prominent eclipse that Ireland has seen since the late 1990s. That's due to happen next week.
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1: And you're very welcome back to The Last Word. Frank Graney here, filling in on the show for Matt Cooper. Now, next Wednesday evening, if the skies play ball, Ireland will witness its most dramatic solar eclipse in almost three decades. Emma Whelan, Associate Professor of Astrophysics at Maynooth University, is excitedly looking forward to this. And Emma, I might begin by asking you just how big a deal is this, because astronomers and indeed our own producer, Dermot Doyle,

0: As I say, this is due to happen on next Wednesday evening. So you might walk us through what's expected to happen between 6 and 8 p.m.?
1: Yeah, so around 6 o'clock, just after 6 o'clock, the moon will start to move across the face of the sun. And what will happen then is that a shadow of the moon gets cast onto the Earth. And so what you'll see initially is that you'll see the moon take a bite out of the sun, essentially. So there'll be a contrast between the very bright sun and the dark moon. And this will like get bigger and bigger as the moon moves across the surface of the sun. And then at totality, which will be about, or at the peak of the eclipse, sorry, which will be about at about 10 past seven. What you'll see is a very thin crescent of the sun, and things will start to get darker. You know, people report kind of strange daylight, or things will get significantly darker. So I think it will darken a lot. Because,
0: yeah, I was going to ask you that, because it does sound like the moon is going to take a pretty big bite. Between 94% and 97%, I've read, of the sun will be covered. So will it actually feel dark, or is that a misconception around solar eclipses?
1: Yeah, no, it actually will. And I think it'll be, darker that because of the fact that it's happening close to sunset as well. So, I mean, it does depend on the weather and, you know, the cloud coverage. But yeah, it will get significantly darker for about, 10 or 15 minutes. And then it's not just the changes in the light as well. It's the background noise. So, you know, people report a kind of an eerie quiet around the peak of the eclipse. So the wildlife will also respond. Mm. So something common that gets reported is like bird song, stops. And so you get this eerie silence. So, yeah, so it's quite a spectacular thing to witness.
0: And I should say that every eclipse comes with a warning, doesn't it? Not to look directly at the sun. So what is the safest way for families or anyone interested in watching this? What is the safest way to watch it?
1: Yeah, so the safest thing to do is to make a pinhole camera. So you're going to need some protection against the radiation for your eyes. So you're going to need eclipse glasses. If you're using a telescope or binoculars, you're going to need a filter to block out the dangerous light from the sun. So the simplest thing to do is to not look at the sun directly, but instead make a projected image. So if you get a shoebox, a cereal box, you make a tiny little pinhole in it. You hold this up to the sun. The sunlight passes through the pinhole and it creates a projected image of the sun inside the box. And so your kids can look at this and you can see then this image will change as the moon moves across the surface of the sun. So my advice at this stage is that's probably the safest thing to do if you're not going to be able to get your hands on some eclipse glasses, or if you don't have a telescope with a filter, or you can't get a ticket for an event. So
0: yeah, and let's talk about events, because you'll be hosting one in Maynooth, and I just wonder, where is the best part of Ireland? Is there a more preferential vantage point, I suppose, in Ireland where people can get the best glimpse of this?
1: Yeah, so I don't think it's really going to make a difference. Mm. So it's going to be, the totality is going to be about 95%, and it's going to be a little bit better over towards the west. So say for in West Cork, but you're talking about a few percent. Mm. So I think, it's not really going to make that much difference to what a general member of the public will see. So there are some scientists in our community who are going to be doing experiments, so they want to go to the best place that, has the maximum obscuration of the sun. But for members of the public, it's not going to make that much of a difference. So what you want to do is you want to find the best vantage for where you are. So it's going to be quite low in the sky, so it's going to be easily blocked by trees or buildings. So if you want to see the eclipse, I recommend you go out over the weekend or the night before at about 7 o'clock and see where the sun is, and pick the best spot then to go out on Wednesday night.
0: That's actually a really good piece of advice, because the worst thing to do would be to go out on Wednesday evening and realise there are trees or whatever obscuring your view.
1: Yeah, or your neighbour's gazebo or something that's going to block your view. Yeah, so that would be my recommendation. So you need a shoebox and go out and check, the night before and see where the best spot is to see the sun.
0: Okay, very exciting. I want to talk to you about some new images of the sun, which I'm sure you've seen. They're quite remarkable, extraordinary, released this week, and they show the sun in incredible detail. Can you tell our listeners who may not have had an opportunity to look at them what we're actually looking at?
1: Yeah, so they're just really high resolution images of the sun. And why this is important is because we can see the details on the surface of the sun, this granulation effect, and we can see

0: sunspots in great detail. And this is really important because we actually don't really understand the outer layers of the sun, so the corona of the sun and how it works. And one thing about the corona is that it's very hot. It's much hotter than we would expect it to be. And so these kind of observations allow scientists to understand how the sun works better. And why we want to do this is because of solar weather. Solar weather really affects our planet, as we know. So we see the aurora, and you know, in Ireland in recent years we've had these many spectacular aurora. But it affects all the technology that we have up in space now. So you know, all the satellites for communications, for Earth monitoring, all the different things that we do with this technology. So we actually want to be able to predict these solar weather events. And to do this, we need to understand the corona and these outer layers of the sun better. So these are why, for scientists, these images are so important, but also they're just so beautiful to look at, that we can see the sun in this level of detail.
1: It must be such an exciting time to be an astrophysicist with, you know, the new technologies and the new telescopes that are available nowadays.
0: Yeah, absolutely. I'm not a solar physicist. I study star and planet formation. So I study how our solar system formed. And I use some of the telescopes that we have on the planet. So like the telescopes from the European Southern Observatory. And there's the next big thing actually for astronomers is something called the Extremely Large Telescope, which the European Southern Observatory are building. It's going to be available to us in about 4 or 5 years, from about 2030. And it's just going to give us this unprecedented view on the universe. And Ireland are now a member, actually, of the European Southern Observatory. So this is really exciting and amazing for Irish astronomers. So yeah, the technology is improving all the time to give us a better and better picture of the universe around us.
1: Fantastic. That's all we have time for. But I know people will... Our own Dearmuth has been talking about it all day. People are going to be very excited. They're going to be joining watch parties. You're doing one yourselves down in Maynooth. That's for next Wednesday evening. Emma Whelan, thank you very much for joining us on The Last Word. The Last Word on movies is up next, but we'll take the traffic now with Mark Hogan.
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4: Heavy traffic remains in Westmeath on the Moat Road into Kilbeggan because the M6 eastbound is closed for roadworks between Junction 6 Clara and Junction 5 Kilbeggan. In Dublin, traffic on the R139 eastbound is solid after Craigcheron G8 Northern Cross. Navan Road outbound is slow between Cabercross and Neffin Road Junction, and there's a delay leaving Limerick on Corbly Road between Corbly Roundabout and Mill Road Junction. Mark Hogan, Today FM Travel.
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1: Now, you're very welcome back to The Last Word. Frank Graney here filling in on the show for Matt. And let's talk about movies with Cara O'Doherty. You're very welcome to the studio, Cara. The first one that we're going to talk about will be a big hit for anybody that grew up with Green Day. Huge punk band back in the day. I'm sure people will be very familiar with some of their tunes. Basket Case is one that springs to mind. And there's a movie out called Nimrods, a Green Day comedy. Tell us a little bit about this.
17: So this is technically based on Green Day's own experiences of being a young band, gigging around, driving in vans, but it's not told from their perspective. However, they are in it, they have produced it, and they're heavily involved. So it stars Mason Thames as a guy called Tommy. He hates high school. He just wants to be in a band. He loves Green Day. And he has two friends, his best friend, Fred, Kaylor Kaufman, and Chad, who is played by Ryan Faust. And he's the nerdy, afraidy cat of the group. And the other two were kind of wildlings. And poor Tommy, he's had it tough. His dad has died recently. His mum is struggling. And he cannot stop fighting with his older brother, Wayne, who's played by Keane Ruffalo, who is Mark Ruffalo's son,
1: Okay.
17: New generation there. And they're the two of them fight like cat and dog. And Wayne gets his revenge by putting in a call. Tommy and his friends managed to do a meet and greet with Green Day at a record store. They hand over their demo tape in the hopes that, you know, maybe they'll listen. So Wayne sets up a friend to ring Tommy, puts on a voice and says they're Green Day, they're really impressed, and they want these young lads to come out to LA on New Year's Eve and to be a support act at their big gig. Now, they're three idiotic teenagers who don't think this is a bit strange. They just think their dream has come true. They've no money. They steal their brother's car. They steal a parent's credit card, and they set off in this mission to get to LA. Everything goes wrong on the way, as you can imagine. They get encounters with drugs, a possible murderer, broken down vans. One of them starts to fall in love with a young singer played by McKenna Grace. They meet on the way. And as their journey progresses, Wayne, the older brother at home, kind of goes, I've made a bit of a mistake here. This is actually, they've taken this too seriously. So he sets out on his crusade to try and stop them before they get to LA, or stop them before they get killed on the way to LA. And it becomes this coming of age road journey saga with Green Day music in the background. And I won't say whether they get to LA or not, but we do see Green Day again at later stages. They are involved as the film goes along.
1: Okay, so it sounds like a classic teen coming of age road trip kind of a comedy. Is it funny? Because that's kind of important for a comedy.
17: Yeah, it is funny. Now, it does very much play by the playbook. It sort of sticks to the rules of coming of age road comedy. I would like to have seen it take a few more risks. I think with Green Day as your soundtrack, you could afford to just take a step outside the boxes a little, but it's funny, it's sweet. Mason Thames that young lad's career is skyrocketing, and he really knows how to do the young leading man thing. And there's a lovely dynamic between Mark Ruffalo Jr., or Keane as he is called, but he's the image of his father. It's very hard not to look and think, well,
1: and what was his performance like? Is he a chip off the old block?
17: Yeah, he is. Yeah. He looks like his father, and he acts quite like him as well.
1: Really, I think, love Mark Ruffalo.
17: I know, and it's quite uncanny to see how like him this young lad is. Be interesting to see how far he goes in his career. So
1: yeah,
17: it's not perfect. They could have taken risks, but it's sweet, it's funny, and for anybody who loves Green Day, they will be in their element. Their music is used very well. If you're not a fan, or if you haven't discovered them yet, this is your chance to. So for younger listeners, this might be an opportunity to discover the greatness that is Green Day.
1: Okay, let's move on then. I've never heard of Bill Fuller, and there's a movie coming out called Have You Never Heard of Bill Fuller? So tell us who Bill Fuller is for starters.
17: I certainly hadn't heard of him. Bill Fuller, we'll go to the end of his story. Bill Fuller, by the end of his life, was one of the largest music venue owners in Ireland, the UK and the States. He was one of the most prolific band promoters, and his career was unbelievable, and yet he stayed away from the limelight. And this is the story of a man who leaves Kerry just after the war and goes to London. He's a builder, and he sees, I mean, he's a man who takes advantage of situations. London has been bombed, and he thinks, hang on now, this place needs rebuilt. Bit by bit, he starts building. He brings over 2,000 Irish lads to work on the buildings and rebuilds new London. But as he's rebuilding London, he's seeing opportunities to buy property. He then starts realising that there is more and more Irish people coming over to London, and they don't really have anywhere to go out. So he starts thinking, right, Irish people love their music. They need a few dance halls. So he starts opening up dance halls specifically at first for Irish audiences. And they get jam-packed. He opens the Electric Ballroom in Camden, which eventually becomes a mecca for musicians all around the world. He becomes well-known for this publicly, but still stays quite private. He marries, he has a family in London, and then he thinks, London's not big enough, and he heads to New York. And he starts bringing in artists like Nina Simone, like Johnny Cash, a whole list of them, brings them to London, brings them to Dublin. But while he's in New York, he's thinking, do you know what? This is a new chance. He gets a new family. A new, and he has these two families.
1: Busy man.
17: Busy man. He then sort of looks across America and he sees other opportunities, more venues that he can open. He sees Vegas. He sees what he could do there. And soon this man is at the top of promoting. It's extraordinary. There's literally nobody, there's nobody who didn't know him. And yet they didn't know the man, the personal man. Mm. And the people who talk about him in this documentary, including daughters from both families.
1: So both families do engage with the documentary.
17: Yeah, they do. And that's quite interesting because they have quite different perspectives on him. But they all agree that he was a hard man. He was an unknowable man. But his ambition was extraordinary. Mm. Yeah. And he was actually responsible for the entire showband revolution in Ireland, single-handedly. It's the more I watched, the more I was in awe of what he managed to achieve. Very interesting man. And I mean, I think he'd be pretty horrified to know there's a documentary about him, because he wanted to be in the shadows. At the same time, he's probably the only man who went to Vegas, set up businesses, and the mafia, they were afraid of him.
1: Wow.
17: They kind of went looking to mafia money, and he was like, no, I'm a Kerry man. I don't pay money to anybody. And he stood up to the mafia, all these other things. And he also was obsessed with John Wayne. In his later years, he actually became a prospector, living in cowboy clothes and trying to kind of mimic John Wayne. Absolutely fascinating character.
1: Wow.
17: The film at the moment it's not getting a wide release. Mm-hmm. Go see it if you can, and hopefully you'll get a wider release because it's fascinating.
1: Well, yeah, it's the documentary. It's out in cinemas on Friday. Have You Never Heard of Bill Fuller is the name, as I say. And we have a clip. We're going to play it for you. And this is, in this clip, Suggs from Madness and a music historian called Michael Mary Murphy discuss the legacy of Bill Fuller's Camden venue, the Electric Ballroom.
16: So many great musical things started here. The whole Britpop thing, and obviously the punk thing and the Pogues, and just generationally, you know, Amy Winehouse, and just went on and on and on. It was just such an amazing hotbed of creativity, yeah. When I was writing my own autobiography, there was quite a big section about Camden Town because it featured very heavily in my life and career. So the whole thing of Bill's history came up by my research of the history of Camden Town itself, and it was just remarkable that this guy had never been spoken about or heard of.
18: So around the late 1970s, Camden is establishing itself as the coolest postcode in Britain. And the epicentre is the Electric Ballroom, and that's Bill's venue.
16: The name itself, you know, the Electric Ballroom, had some resonance. And if you got a gig here, you'd sort of made it. Well, certainly around here, that was it. This was the sort of shining beacon on the hill, the Electric Ballroom.
1: Is it true that he gave you two a shot when they were just up and coming?
17: So, yeah, one of his other things, as well as keeping his eye on the big fish, was look for new talent. And he gave opportunities to unknown bands to play in his Dublin venues. And one of those bands just happened to be a very young U2. He saw something special there, gave them a chance, allowed them more opportunities to play, despite the fact that people didn't really know who they were. And he, so again, he had this bizarre ability to see who was new, who was big, who was old, who was legacy, and fit his world around it to make them work.
1: What an extraordinary life he led. I'll certainly be watching that. But a movie that I will certainly not be watching is the one that we're going to talk about next, The Devil's Mouth. Tell us about this.
17: Devil's Mouth is the name of a fictional cave in Thailand where a group of American, high schoolers, they've just finished college. Two best friends, Sam, played by Catherine Newton, and Max, played by Lana Condor, they go to Thailand with a group of their friends to do the post-college thing. They're going to have a wild holiday. Both girls have suffered traumas. They both carry this with them that also comes out in the middle of their adventure in the cave. And when they get there, Max is the type of friend that is the boss. She says, we're doing this. Everybody else falls in line. When they get to this cave, the local guide recommends that they do the nice, gentle side of this cave underground system. They're going to swim in, look at some nice things, float out. He says, the water's a bit high. Max says, we're going to do the dangerous one because we can. Always listen to your local guides. If the local guide says there's a problem, you know, listen. They go in anyway into the more deeper part, and somewhere in the middle of this cave system, they discover a particular type of shark who's not meant to be there.
1: I'm out. Terrified of sharks.
17: Well, you'd be terrified when this lad comes and all of a sudden legs start disappearing, arms start disappearing, wow, and parts of their friends start floating past, and it becomes an epic survival battle of wills. Can they outsmart a shark? Can they get out of the thing?
1: Wow. I watched Jaws when I was a child. A brilliant movie by all accounts, but I didn't sleep for a month after it. And I grew up in the west of Ireland, a beautiful village called Barna. People are familiar with it. It's very close to the coast. I wouldn't go in the water for years afterwards. And the brilliant thing about that movie was just the suspense and the tension. Like, you didn't actually see the shark, and that was kind of the whole point. It was building that atmosphere. This is a little bit different, isn't it? There's a lot of CGI in this.
17: Yeah, there is. So it works best when you don't see the shark. You just see them in the water and something moving underneath. And there's great tension when something just sort of, is it there? Is it not there? Is it a leg? Is it somebody being afraid? When it doesn't work is when we actually see the shark.
1: Does it look terrible?
17: It looks like a big dodgy, blobbity thing who just bashes his head off rocks to try and knock people out of the way. Now, they say this type of shark is particularly vindictive and likes to play with its prey, and that it's known to do this. But at those moments, I was like, it looks like a big fish with a floppy head. But those underwater scenes are properly tense. So it veers between I'm freaking out now, and oh no, it's a big floppity fake thing. I would like to say that people who are afraid of sharks could watch the parts where he's looking like a big daft oaf of a thing, but those underwater parts are pretty freaky, and every now and then you think somebody is alive and well, and then you realise they've lost their legs and they're just a floating torso. Lovely. And it gets a bit gruesome, so maybe do stay away.
1: Yeah, I think I'll give that one a miss. Yeah, that's on Prime Video. It's called The Devil's Mouth. We're almost out of time, Cara, but I do want to ask you about your greatest fear that you shared with me before you came on air. Spiders, well, specifically Spider-Man. I think you're okay with Spider-Man.
17: It's ironic that the person with the fear of spiders loves Spider-Man, but yes, our lovely Spider-Man, Tom Holland's Peter Parker, has just crossed the billion barrier in its first 6 days in cinema.
1: It's incredible.
17: Absolutely incredible. It's the second highest box office taking in film history. The other was Avengers Endgame.
1: And the Odyssey is close, isn't it?
17: The Odyssey is close. It hasn't hit the billion yet, but it is catching up fast. But 6 days in, it's just over a billion. There is no stopping Peter Parker. People love, particularly, they love Tom Holland, what he does with that character. He brings such warmth. And this is a really good film. It's not I know superhero films get a bad rep. And in recent years, we've had some that haven't been so great. But this has that magic recipe of, it has the action, it has heart, but there's a lovely story behind it, and that is why it's doing so well. It'd be interesting to see how much more it'll get over coming weeks.
1: Cara, thank you very much. That's Spider-Man Brand New Day, earning $1 billion, as you say, at the box office in just 6 days. But that is all we have time for. The Last Word is back tomorrow from 4:30. Thank you so much for listening, and stay tuned for Emma Nolan, because she's up next.
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24: It's 7 o'clock. I'm Laura Donnelly. Eight fire engines from two different services are battling a massive fire at a scrapyard in the Fingal area of Dublin. The fire service says a number of emergency calls were made shortly after three this afternoon. Today FM's Cameron Clark reports.
25: This fire at Wimbledown in Ballybohol is producing a large cloud of smoke, which is visible across a large area of County Dublin. At the moment, eight units are tackling the flames. Dublin Fire Brigade says this includes five fire engines, a foam tender and two water tankers. It has thanked Meath Fire Service. It has deployed one engine and a tanker to the scene. A senior officer has also attended to manage the response. Anyone affected by smoke is advised to close all windows and doors as a precaution. Dublin Fire Brigade has warned it expects to be on scene for the foreseeable future and believes this will be a protracted incident.
24: Daniel Kinahan could be back on Irish soil as soon as this weekend. The Kinahan cartel leader is expected to be extradited from the United Arab Emirates in the coming days, following his arrest in Dubai in April. The 49-year-old will then face a charge of directing organised crime, including during the period of the Kinahan-Hutch feud. Security and crime editor at the Irish Times, Conor Lally, says it will likely be a quick operation to get him home.
26: Once he gets back here, then it's very likely he'll be brought back to a Garda station for a short period of time, and then he would be brought down under escort again, probably in a convoy of vehicles, to the Courts of Criminal Justice in the North inner city, where he'd appear before the special criminal court.
24: Brenda Fricker is being remembered as a true legend and Queen of the Liberties. A funeral service for the Home Alone actress took place in Dublin today. Mourners were told the Oscar winner wanted the day to be a celebration before her coffin was led out of the church to Elvis Presley's Jailhouse Rock. Filmmaker Tyga O'Sullivan worked with Brenda on her last project and says she was always very good at noticing people.
27: Whether that be the nurses she had spent so much time around as a child, the mothers such as her own and her beloved grandmother, or perhaps some lonely soul on the streets with an affinity for pigeons. Each one had gone deep into her heart.
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4: Good evening, I'm Stephen Doyle. Bohemians kick off their Conference League tie against Michelin in less than an hour. The Danish outfit played in the Champions League group stage just five seasons ago. UEFA regulations prevent Bohemians from using their home venue, Dalymount Park. They'll play the first leg at Tallaght Stadium, and midfielder Jordan Flores is expecting a big atmosphere tonight.
5: A lot of tickets are being sold for this one in Tallaght, and hopefully we can sell it out and it'll be bouncing. And you know, we still have to use it to our advantage that it's going to be mainly our fans in the stadium. Anticipating a tough game. It really is going to be a tough game.
4: The kick-off in Tallaght at 7:45. Shelburne are taking on Ajax in the third qualifying round. They start with Beach in goal, Mbeng and Norris as wing-backs. Bone, Barrett and Ledwidge are in the back three. Moore and Caffrey are wingers further up the field, with Henry Francis, McEnroy and Caffrey in the centre. They've just kicked off there in Amsterdam. Seamus Power is the only Irish man in action at the Wyndham Championship. He's just playing the first hole. The current leader there is Bo Hostler, who's in the clubhouse on 9 under par. And promoter Frank Warren has given a positive update on the health of Limerick boxer Lee Reeves. Reeves was hospitalised after suffering a heavy knockout during his fight with Gary Cully in Dublin on Saturday. Warren says he's been in contact with Reeves' team and that the 31-year-old is making progress in hospital. To listen to live commentary of the League of Ireland every Friday night, download the Go Loud app now.
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24: Mainly dry tonight with a risk of showers in the west and northwest. Lows tonight of 8 to 13 degrees.
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6: Hello, how are you? It is Emma Nolan checking in Thursday the 6th of August just after 7 p.m. And tomorrow, this time tomorrow, someone's life is going to be changed in the best possible way. If I'm talking to you right now and you've entered the cash machine over the last couple of weeks, that is, tomorrow is payout day. It's guaranteed. It's going to happen. And it feels like blooming ages since we've had a winner. It has been. It's been nearly 2 weeks. And we're still thinking of Megan and Donegal at home with her new baby when she took the cash machine call 2 weeks ago. It could be you getting that cash machine call tomorrow. So please remember, have your phone on you around 3 o'clock, okay? You could have entered this a week ago now. It could be out of your mind completely. So I would definitely be setting a reminder on my phone or whatever to make sure that I'm staring at my phone around 3 o'clock. The call could come at 5 past, 10 past, who knows? I wouldn't be giving up too quick. You never know. Barry Dunn might have to run to the loo at exactly 3 o'clock or something. I don't think I'd be giving up until I hear someone else win it. That would just be me living in hope constantly. You still have time to enter as well. You can go to TodayFM's website, todayfm.com/cashmachine, if you want to enter online. 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It's the word win to the number 57557. That's win to 57557. It's going to cost you to enter 250 plus your standard message rate. You've got to be over 18. You're playing across the Go Loud network of stations, and full terms are over on Today FM's website. If you your entry got to be in by 3 o'clock tomorrow. Just after that time, of course, your phone could ring. So have it on you, like I said. Answer within 5 rings. That's a must. Answer pronto. Don't be playing it cool or anything. And tell Barry the winning cash machine amount. Win the lot then. Tomorrow, €303,000. 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
6: 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I haven't been cheated on, but I feel like I have, and I must tell you all. But we'll kick off first with Niall Horan. I love this. 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
6: So good. It's called Taste So Good. And I think of all of his releases, even This Town, which I know is probably one of his biggest hits, my personal preference, this wins, hands down. Niall Horan's new one. It's Taste So Good.

with I Like the Way You Kiss Me on Today FM. Playing the music you love, and I'm sure you're going to love this if you don't already very soon. It is brand new music from Teddy Swims, who is just such a hit with everybody of all ages. I know, for example, my aunties on both sides of my family wouldn't know each other very well, and both have said to me over the last few months, oh, Teddy Swims, I love him. I absolutely love him. So talented and so cool and sound as well. This is called Break Up in Reverse, and it's new, as I said, here on Today FM. See?

stuff from Teddy Swims. Breakup in Reverse, it's called, here on Today FM. I mentioned things have changed quite a lot over the last 24 hours. I feel like I've been cheated on, which I haven't. But I will tell you more in a sec. First, John.

0: John Legend, Tiesto, and all of me on Today FM. Just coming up on 20 past nine, and I was here with you last night. I had a delightful time, and one of my little recommendations I wanted to share was I was re-watching a show that I hadn't watched, I was telling you, since I was like 12, 13, 14, and the show that I was talking about was Desperate Housewives. You might judge me for this, and that's okay, but I was watching Love Island over the last number of weeks, and I was glued. It was great. It was great to have something to watch, an appointment to listen. 9 o'clock, live TV isn't a thing anymore, as we know, in the same way at all. And it was lovely for the friends that I have that were watching it too, to have something to discuss on a nightly basis and et cetera, you know the drill. Everyone's watching at the same time rather than a new show dropping on Netflix and everyone watching at different times. Anyway, so it was a bit of a loose end after that and was like, I'd love to get stuck into something just to have on in the background, you know, doesn't have to be anything too serious. And a friend of mine recommended, have you ever gone back and rewatched Desperate Housewives? And I hadn't. This started a long time ago. 2004 kicked off and it ran until 2012. So yeah, I was very young watching it, probably a little bit too young. But what I love about this show is I know and I remember that I loved it. So I know I'm going to enjoy it because I know I loved it. But what's joyous about it was I can't really remember anything. So it's, you can't really predict what's going to happen next. Anyway, so I was saying this to my boyfriend at home in the house and he was, oh, no, I just got through Love Island. No, I was like, I just got through the World Cup. Anyway, allergic to the idea of this. Threw it on over the weekend, season one, episode one, got stuck in. Kind of noticed, he glanced up from his phone, got off the BBC Sport app a few times and was giving it a glance, sometimes having a little giggle to himself. I said, I know he's getting into this. We'll be grand. We're sorted for autumn with Desperate Housewives. There's 8 episodes, averaging at like 20, 23 episodes a series. Sorry, there's 8 seasons, should I say, 23-ish episodes a season. So we are sorted. So I come to work last night and I come home, get in the door about 10:45. No sign of him. Upstairs in the bedroom, and I assume he's on the phone to someone because I can hear the voices, assuming he's on loudspeaker or something. And as I get closer, I realise I hear Gabby's voice, Gabby from Desperate Housewives. I said, have you been watching this after work this evening? Oh dear. And I know the concept of, oh, it's cheating when your partner goes off and watches the show you're watching together without you, and I always saw that narrative online being, oh yeah, whatever. It actually really hurts. I was like, what? How many episodes have you watched since I left for work at like 5 o'clock or 6 o'clock, whatever time I left yesterday evening? He's been flying through the episodes to the point where I don't actually know what's going on. I was like, why is Gabby working again? What's happening with, what's happening with Brie there? Lynette's doing what? I'm lost. I'm hurt. Do you think I should break up with him? 0874 100 102. Let me know. I need your advice today. Is it the end of my relationship? Has this happened to you? Let me know. As I said, I know it's kind of basic and it goes around all the time. You see the memes. But when it happens to you, it's a bit hurtful, isn't it? I'm absolutely fuming. The music you love continues on Today FM. We'll stick on Change the Rhythm from Katy Perry next.
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1: Kingfisher and the Blade on Today FM, just gone 7:30 Thursday evening. We're nearly at the weekend. You can smell it. And the cash machine's being paid out tomorrow as well. That's really exciting. We haven't had a winner in a while. Now, I was saying I feel quite hurt because I was so excited on the back of Love Island wrapping up and not really having anything to watch. A friend of mine said, you know what you should go back and watch if you haven't already? Desperate Housewives. I was glued to it as a teenager. That's what, 20 years ago now. I'm 33. And I said, that is such a shout because there's so many seasons, so many episodes per season. And I know I loved it at the time, but because it's so long ago, I can't really remember it. So in a way, it's not predictable to me. I'm still kind of at the edge of my seat going, what's going on here? So I was staying at home to my fella, Jack. Ah, sure, he was allergic to the idea. Ah, no, I just got through Love Island. And I said, well, I just got through the World Cup, darling. He didn't seem to have any interest, a bit disgusted by the idea. And then I could see him the first few episodes glancing up from the BBC Sport app, having a bit of a giggle. I was like, oh, he's getting into this. And I came in here last night, came to work, got home. Ne'er a sign of him in the sitting room, snuck off up to the bedroom. And what was he doing? Only watching Desperate Housewives, which he had been doing since he got in from work. He's so far ahead of me now that I genuinely was like, what's happening? Like, why is Gabrielle working? I missed all of this. What's happening with this character? Who is this woman? I've never seen her before. I was disgusted. And I know the whole tale of, oh, your partner or your best friend or your housemate went off and watched the show that you're watching together without you. And I always was like, ah, yeah, whatever. It really stings when it happens, doesn't it? So, very seriously on the show this evening, I've been asking you, should I break up with him? Here's Pam.
2: Oh yeah, when you go home tonight, get your bag and pack it and just walk out the door.
1: Okay, tonight, so I'll leave tonight, Pam. Okay, pack the bag, get organized, yeah.
2: And don't even tell him, because what will happen is he'll either watch the episodes that you've missed and say, oh, wait till you see this. Okay.

0: Oh, I still bring it up.
1: Okay. Give us the context. When did this happen and what was the show?
0: It was Suits. And we were watching it on my account.
1: Wow!
0: Yeah. I didn't realise that he was watching it without me when he was locked in the bedroom because he had COVID and he had to isolate from the rest of us.
1: So we're going back a few years here now. The lad was isolating with the COVID, and even in his, you wouldn't even forgive him considering the state he was in at the time.
0: No, because he was fine. He was perfectly healthy. Yeah.
1: And there he was going, the sneakiness of it, to go, well, she can't come in here, so I'll power on.
0: Yeah, exactly, yeah. I'll never forgive him.
1: All right, so that's it. There's not really any coming back from this for me then. I'll download Hinge and Tinder and just try and find someone better for myself. And get back on the apps. There's no coming back from this one. Liz, thank you very much. I appreciate the support at this difficult time.
0: Okay, no problem.
1: Bye.
0: Bye.
1: Bye, bye, bye. Will I pay for Hinge Boost or what will I do? Here is brand new music from the exceptionally talented Sienna Spyro. 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

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Sienna Spiro with Great Expectation on Today FM. Today FM, the station that wants to get you to Electric Picnic. I feel like the whole country and their mother and their cousin wants to be there, but we have so many tickets to go across the month of August. I'll give you details on how they could be yours very soon, but for now, New Radicals. 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Whoa!

0: with Selena Gomez on Calm Down on Today FM. I genuinely think it's one of those songs that if I was stuck in a factory, for example, and some song was stuck overnight on repeat while I was working, I think I'd actually enjoy it every single time. It's been out for years and I love it just as much as the first time I heard it for some reason. It's just very calming and pleasant, which probably isn't selling it in the way that it deserves. It deserves more than that. Dancing in the Moonlight, or Can't Fight the Moonlight, should I say, from Leanne Rimes is on the way very soon, and we'll stick on Calvin Harris and Jazzy next on Today FM.
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0: Alex Warren and Passenger, fresh new music on Today FM. Okay, so earlier in the show I was saying I was absolutely disgusted because basically my fella went off and watched Desperate Housewives ahead of me last night and broke that code that people make a pact on, being like, this is our thing, we're going to watch it together. Especially, it's kind of interesting, the same lad claimed to have absolutely no interest in the same show. I came to work last night and sure, when I got home, he was about four episodes ahead of me. I don't know what's going on in the show. I said, should I break up with him? This is Maria.
1: Hi, Emma.
0: Hello.
1: Oh, don't dump him just because he went ahead and watched Desperate Housewives. Come on.
0: Yeah.
1: The single life out there is much too hard. You don't want to be dealing with that. But yeah, he shouldn't have gone ahead and watched
0: it.
1: And maybe if he've two separate accounts on Netflix,
0: yeah,
1: and he goes ahead and watches it on his, and you can keep at your pace then and at the series you're at. Okay, love the show, Maria and Galway. Bye.
0: Loads of love, Maria. Thank you. And yeah, okay, maybe a bit dramatic to dump him. I was ready to pack my bags there. But the other side of that is you're saying watch on different accounts, so we can't even watch it together. That sucks. Two different rooms. Like, hiya, hiya. Especially when there's so much to get through. Eight seasons, about 23 episodes a season. And God only knows what's going on now. I'm here until 10 o'clock tonight. He could be on season four. It's a disgrace, an utter disgrace. Stick around. We will play more of the music you love very soon. And the cash machine, it's going tomorrow, guaranteed. It has to go tomorrow. Some of your last few hours between now and 3 o'clock tomorrow to enter, and all those details are on the way.
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16: Good evening, I'm Fiona Duar. Eight fire engines from two different services are battling a massive fire at a scrapyard in the Fingal area of Dublin. The fire brigade says a number of emergency calls were made shortly after 3 o'clock. Cameron Clark reports.
17: This fire at Wimbledown in Ballybohol is producing a large cloud of smoke, which is visible across a large area of County Dublin. At the moment, eight units are tackling the flames. Dublin Fire Brigade says this includes five fire engines, a foam tender and two water tankers. It has thanked Meath Fire Service. It has deployed one engine and a tanker to the scene. A senior officer has also attended to manage the response. Anyone affected by smoke is advised to close all windows and doors as a precaution. Dublin Fire Brigade has warned it expects to be on scene for the foreseeable future and believes this will be a protracted incident.
16: Daniel Kinahan could be back on Irish soil as soon as this weekend. The Kinahan cartel leader is expected to be extradited from the United Arab Emirates in the coming days following his arrest in Dubai in April. The 49-year-old will then face a charge of directing organised crime, including during the period of the Kinahan-Hutch feud. Security and crime editor for the Irish Times, Conor Lally, says it'll likely be a quick operation to get him home.
5: Once he gets back here, then it's very likely he'll be brought back to a Garda station for a short period of time. And then he would be brought down under escort again, probably in a convoy of vehicles, to the Courts of Criminal Justice in the North Inner City, where he'd appear before the Special Criminal Court.
16: Brenda Fricker is being remembered as a true legend and Queen of the Liberties. A funeral service for the My Left Foot and Home Alone 2 actress has taken place in Dublin today. Mourners were told the Oscar winner wanted the day to be a celebration before her coffin was led out of the church to Elvis Presley's Jailhouse Rock. Emmerdale's Lawrence Robb says it's a dream come true as he's confirmed as the 12th celebrity taking part in this year's Strictly Come Dancing. The actor who plays Mackenzie Mac Boyd in the ITV soap joins singer Delta Goodrum, footballer Sean Wright Phillips and East Sender Lacey Turner. And that's your news for now.
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18: Good evening, I'm Eve Conway. Shelburne face an uphill battle in Amsterdam. They're 2-0 down against Ajax at halftime in their Conference League third qualifying round tie. Mika Gott scored a penalty for the hosts 6 minutes in before Owen Vindahl doubled their lead 15 minutes later. While Bohemians face Danish side Midtjylland tonight in their Conference League qualifier. Talla Stadium is the home venue for Bohs, with Dalymount Park unsuitable due to UEFA regulations. That game has just kicked off in Dublin in the last few minutes. UEFA countries could still boycott the World Cup despite FIFA's defence of its president Gianni Infantino. In a statement released today, European football's governing body say that nothing has changed in regards to their initial demands. UEFA insists they've lost confidence in Infantino's presidency. Real Madrid have agreed a new 6-year contract with Vinicius Junior. The Brazilian winger was in the final 12 months of his contract and had been heavily linked with a move to Arsenal. But a deal has been reached that will keep him at the Spanish giants until 2032. There's only a few days to go before the All-Ireland Senior Camogie Final in Croke Park on Sunday. Galway are attempting to go back-to-back while Cork are looking for a revenge in what is a replay of last year's final. Galway player Roisin Black is excited for another uphill battle with their rivals.
19: You know, we have great battles with Cork over through the years and we bring out the best of each other and we know it's going to be a huge battle ahead of us and getting ready and preparing for it as best we can. The shows we put on the last year and the year before that, it's great, you know, if it keeps building Camogie and the support that we're getting, all the better. I'm sure we're in for a great battle.
18: And promoter Frank Warren has given an update on the health of Limerick boxer Lee Reeves. Reeves was hospitalised after suffering a heavy knockout during his fight with Gary Cully in the Three Arena on Saturday. Warren says that he's been in contact with Reeves' team and that the 31-year-old is making progress in hospital. To hear live commentary of the League of Ireland every Friday, download the Go Loud app now.
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16: Dry tonight, apart from the odd shower in the west and northwest. Lows of 8 to 13 degrees.
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0: Well, how are you? Tomorrow is going to be a cracking day for somebody. The phone will ring. If you've entered the cash machine, somebody's phone will ring. And it could be you getting the cash machine call and winning yourself a hell of a lot of money. And it's been just way too long, I think, at this point since we've had a winner on this. It was, let's remind ourselves, we went to Donegal with the win last time. It was Megan at home with her brand new baby in her arms. And little did the baby know that Mam just got pretty rich.
20: Let's give you big money. How much in the cash machine?
21: It's 200,000 euros.
20: It is! Congratulations, Megan!
21: Oh, I'm shaking. We just built a house. We're just in our new house about 2.5 years now. So we still have to do almost a new baby. It'll come in great, hopefully.
20: New baby and 200,000 euros.
21: Oh my goodness, that's amazing.
0: I'm sorry.
21: This isn't pretty real.
0: Everybody's voice is beautiful. Everybody's voice is beautiful. But that accent. Oh, It's just my favourite. I love it so, so much. Now, we're looking ahead to this Friday, which is tomorrow. €303,000 is sitting in the cash machine. 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
0: Would love to hear what you're doing right now. I know that sounds really nosy, but I am really nosy. So what are you doing? Get in touch, 0874100102. Right now though, we'll kick off with the brilliant

Sheryl Crow with If It Makes You Happy on Today FM. It's Emma Nolan playing you the music you love. Just gone 8:15. I was asking you, look, just to scratch me itch, feeling a bit nosy. What do we be at now at 8:15 on a Thursday evening? Are you out? Are you in? Are you driving around? Have you got a few jobs to do? Maybe you're still working. Well, I must say, well done to Paul. Well done, Paul. He's finally unpacking right now after all together now. Good man. That's not too bad.

0: It's Femi and the Kid Laroi with Noble here on Today FM. Just 20 past 8, and I want to give a special mention to a man by the name of Anto, who sounds like he's had quite the long day on the move, on the road, working. And he's with his own thoughts right now and has made an observation.
1: Hi, Emma.
0: Oh, that's not Anthony. I'm very sorry. Anto's over here.
2: Hi, Emma.
0: Hello.
2: Doing the show. Just thinking there of the drive home from work in Limerick back to Kells. And see people out watering their flowers in this current dry spell of heat waves.
0: Yeah.
2: And dry spell is currently the top song I'd say played in Ireland at the minute.
0: Fair.
2: Back in 2007, Umbrella was the top song, and it was absolutely soaking wet all summer.
0: Wasn't it just so, we were absolutely cursed with Umbrella back then?
2: Well, I think in future, singers should only come up with summer songs that are going to be summery and dry and warm. What do you think? Wouldn't be a bad idea, would it?
0: 100%. Despite Casey Musgraves talking a lot about how much fun she had in studio with all the innuendo around the song, they had quite a laugh, I think, putting the song together. The title is Dry Spell, and that is fully what we've been experiencing for what feels like forever. Well done, Anto, sir. More of that, please. And a PSA to any artists. More of that, please. Not a Drop of Rain should be the song trending all next summer. Here's

0: Bring On Not a Drop of Rain Around, our number one track, we hope, in Ireland in summer 2027. 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
2: 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Mary McKeown spoke about RFK Jr.'s U-turn when he called on families to get vaccinated.
3: Nothing he said actually made sense. It was lies upon lies. The way he spoke about Fauci and said everything he said was a lie, that is categorically not true and easily disproven. Then he cited another part, 73 studies about something else to do with some other. He just spews absolute nonsense. But I think that it was significant that backed into a corner, and of course, no doubt he'll go back in his word at some future point, he did say that, because he had said so many things, he's been so sceptical about and said that measles vaccines should be optional at one point. And now, of course, the whole thing has been out of control, not just this year, but last year as well. And now he finally backs down.
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4: Playing

fun to hear something kind of upbeat from them. They can kind of do it all, can't they? It's Amble with the Swell on Today FM. There's genuinely no song that this guy has released that I haven't loved quite a lot. Apparently, he teases his new music on Instagram Lives and only releases the songs that fans are obsessed with. So look, this is new from Somber on Today FM.

and My Body Isn't Ready on Today FM. I was saying to scratch an itch for me and just tell me what you're up to this evening. How are you spending your Thursday evening? Anything out of the ordinary? Well, Tony is an artist and just got in touch saying my Thursday night plans and sends me a photo of a massive 6x4 rodeo piece. He's saying it's a new commission sketch and he said this is in fact his first rodeo. Do you mean that you've never done this before at all? Or have you never done a sketch on that particular type of canvas? Let me know, Tony. That's so interesting. My mom is an artist as well, and I find it all very fascinating, should I say. And I always say to people, even if you can't draw, if you just, you know, can't draw a stick man, just draw something. It's actually the most amazing way to switch your brain off, I find. I love drawing. Once I start, I can't stop. I have nieces and nephews and they'd be like, Emma, will you draw Pokemon for me and I'll colour it in? And I'm like, absolutely. 3 hours later, the kids have moved on. They are like so over this game. And I'm like, anybody want a Charmander? I'd sit there all night. I'd be absolutely thrilled with myself. So relaxing. Sabrina Carpenter now in Bedchem. 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
0: The countdown well and truly on, 3 weeks to go. There'll be the early entry on the Thursday for those going to Electric Picnic, and the FOMO is going to be something else I mentioned yesterday. And I'm obviously fine about the fact that my cousin booked her wedding for the same weekend and I'm missing my first ever Electric Picnic. Well, I say first ever for me since I started going when I was 19 or whatever the case was. It's only

0: weeks away. We want you there. We're the official radio partner, Today FM, that is, of Electric Picnic. You could be checking out the headliners, Lewis Capaldi, Gorillaz, Fontaines DC, CMAT. There's obviously so many more. And so many people who never make it to the main stage because they find enough fun to keep them going in the woods, or a new artist they've discovered in one of the arenas. There is so much to see and do at Electric Picnic. Boredom does not exist there. Some people don't even leave at the campsite and have the weekend of their lives with their pals. So look, for your chance to win, you need to be listening out on Today FM for our Electric Picnic pick. What that means is basically it's a specific song from one of the artists on the 2026 lineup. All right, so Ian Dempsey in the morning, he'll tell you the song that you're listening out for. When you hear it, you have the length of the song that's playing to get your entry in, which is simply just messaging the word picnic with your name and location, and you could be heading off to Electric Picnic in 3 weeks' time. Your chances to win tickets, not just today or tomorrow, or not just this week, for the whole month of August on Today FM. So make sure to keep locked in to all of the shows on Today FM. And yeah, go there. It's sold out. It's impossible. It's so hard to be getting tickets to Electric Picnic. The tickets tend to go on sale at the end of the festival that's currently on, which I always think is tough for people, you know, if they've just spent all their money kind of at the current weekend. But they sell out long before there's even a sniff of who the headline act is going to be the following year. Do you know what I mean? So they are gold dust, but we got some. So stick with Today FM for your chance to get to EP.
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How gorgeous. Damien Rice, Cannonball on Today FM. It's 10 to 9. It's Thursday and it's Emma with you. What's the story? Now, this is new from Sam Smith. They are back and they're teaming up with the choir on this. It's gorgeous. It's called Oh Mother. You

FM. One of the most exciting Irish acts, if you were announced all together now. I hope you made it to a set because it looked fantastic. This is Khaki Kid and Date Night. 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

0: you said on Today FM, the music you love continues after 9 o'clock, and tomorrow is payout day on the cash machine. €303,000 is sitting there far too pretty. A dent needs to be put into that money. It needs to be spent, and it will be after 3 o'clock tomorrow. Could be you. 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
15: Good evening, I'm Kino Dwyer. Firefighters are continuing to battle a huge fire at a scrapyard in Ballybohol in Dublin, which is reported to be under control. 8 fire engines from 2 different services remain at the scene of the blaze tonight at Wimbledon. A large cloud of smoke could be seen across a large area of County Dublin after it broke out shortly after 3 o'clock this afternoon. 5 fire engines, a foam tender and 2 water tankers are fighting the fire. Dublin's Chief Fire Officer Greg O'Dwyer says they're getting help from Meath firefighters.
16: We'll certainly be there for the night, I would imagine, at this stage, and we do have some assistance from Meath Fire Service as well. They have a unit there as well, and we have our units ready to ramp up as required, and we have additional water tankers in place too, and we've been on to Fingal County Council, who are assisting us with augmenting the water supplies in the area as well.
15: The Taoiseach says the latest Exchequer figures point to a robust economy. Tax revenue rose by 6% in July. Total receipts amount to €59.6 billion, up €3.4 billion when compared to the same time last year. Taoiseach Micheál Martin says the upcoming budget will continue to help people through taxation measures.
17: We intend to reduce the burden of income tax on workers, but also then the cost of childcare is an area where we can help to reduce the burden of cost of living on people, as well as the disability sector, and working on initiatives like the cost of disability, and having a consistent focus on housing, which is the single greatest social issue facing our country still.
15: Proposals to review primary school hours are being welcomed by the National Parents Council. It's understood the Department of Education is considering looking at aspects such as scheduled breaks during the day and finishing times. 40% of people who have seen health warnings on alcoholic drinks have thought about the impacts drinking may have on them. Alcohol Action Ireland is urging the government to ensure it goes ahead with laws making the labels mandatory after it was deferred till 2028. And that's your news for now.
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18: Good evening, I'm Eve Conway. Shelburne face an uphill battle next week when Ajax travel to Dublin.
5: They were defeated by 3-1 in the Conference League third qualifying round tie tonight at the Johan Cruyff Arena. 22-year-old goalkeeper Eddie Beach did save a penalty, and Daniel Kelly got one back for Shells to keep the tie alive ahead of next week's second leg. While Bohemians face Danish side Michelin tonight in their Conference League qualifier. Talis Stadium is the home venue for Bose, with Dalyman Park unsuitable due to UEFA regulations. Bose were 1-0 down at half-time after conceding just before the half-hour mark. UEFA say their World Cup boycott will still go ahead, despite FIFA's defence of its president Gianni Infantino. Also today, the English FA have withdrawn their support of Infantino for March's presidential election. But Infantino still has the backing of many African and South American federations. Real Madrid have agreed a new 6-year contract with Vinicius Junior. The Brazilian winger was in the final 12 months of his contract and had been heavily linked with a move to Arsenal. And in Gaelic games, it's only a few days to go before the All-Ireland Senior Camogie final in Croke Park. Galway are attempting to go back-to-back while Cork are looking for revenge. Galway player Roisin Black is excited for another battle with their rivals.
6: You know, we've had great battles with Cork over through the years, and we bring out the best of each other, and we know it's going to be a huge battle ahead of us, and just getting ready and preparing for it as best we can. The shows we put on the last year and the year before that, it's great, you know, if it keeps building Camogie and the support that we're getting, all the better. I'm sure we're in for a great battle.
5: And finally, promoter Frank Warren has given an update on the health of Limerick boxer Lee Reeves. Reeves was hospitalised after suffering a heavy knockout during his fight with Gary Cully in the Three Arena on Saturday. Warren says he's been in contact with Reeves' team and that the 31-year-old is making progress in hospital. To hear live commentary of the League of Ireland every Friday, download the Go Loud app now.
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4: Dry tonight, apart from the odd shower, in the west and northwest. Lows of 8 to 13 degrees.
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0: 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But just make sure that entry of yours is in before close, which is 3 o'clock tomorrow. That's cut off. And just after that time, your phone could ring. And make sure to have your phone on you. Because if it does ring, you have to answer within 5 rings. 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
1: and Nina Cry Power on Today FM. So powerful, so inspirational. You feel like you can do anything after hearing that song. Now, this is brand new from Gracie Abrams. It's Look at My Life.

Gracie Abrams, Look at My Life on Today FM. Absolutely beautiful. And I wonder how much time, if any, she's spending in Ireland. She's doing a strong line now, been with Paul Mescal for quite some time. They're getting serious. So I wonder if she and Kildare much. You never know. You know the way they get spotted sometimes, the celebs in Ireland. But I wonder if they're spotted this time, how many times have they been there unspotted, if you get me. Anyway, if she's here, I hope she's enjoying it. And I'm glad that the sun is shining for her this summer. Here we go, the weekend. This is Blinding Lights on Today FM.

0: Weekend and Blinding Lights on Today FM, and a song that always reminds us of COVID and when we were looking for anything to do to keep ourselves entertained. The Blinding Lights dance did wonders for the weekend at the time as well. It went so viral. I didn't do the dance myself, but if you did, thank you, because I'm sure I watched your video at some point and found it very entertaining. The music love continues. Ella Langley, she's back with a new track, the follow-up to Choosing Texas, and it's really, really good. But we'll play a Taylor Swift and I Knew It, I Knew You from the new Toy Story film next.
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2: Wake up. 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

Jax Jones, Emily Kay, and Where Did You Go on Today FM. This is new from Ella Langley, the follow-up to Choosing Texas, which everybody seems to love. I don't know a single person who isn't like, oh, I love that song. So hopefully this does the business for her as well. It is Ella Langley's Be Her on Today FM. She did.

Kayla Langley and Be Her on Today FM, the music you love. We're doing just that and we're bringing it right back right now. I remember I had this single on CD, a single. Do you remember the price of singles? They were spenny enough and you got like one song and then maybe some kind of a bonus track and that was it. And you'd bring it home to your CD player, pray you don't scratch it in any way, and listen to it over and over and over and over again. That's certainly what I did with this, Kelly Clarkson's Since You've Been

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1: 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All right, stick around. Paradise from Coldplay in a sec. After Tame Impala, Jenny and Dracula. Quick FYI, if you like doing a bit of running, I find that an excellent little pace to get along with. If you do a running playlist, I would be adding Tame Impala and Jenny's Dracula. It's next.
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0: always brings me back to the first year of college in UL in Limerick. That album was out and there's so many beautiful songs on there. It's Coldplay and Paradise here on Today FM. Emma playing you the music you love, and don't forget 10 o'clock tonight we're bringing it back to the 90s with Today FM 90s. I'm already buzzing, to be honest. Bring it on. But in the meantime, we'll continue to play the music you love, of course, and this is Kingfisher's latest. It's The Sun Will Never Settle on Today FM.
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Note to self, don't eat a flapjack when you're on the radio. There, I genuinely just thought I was going to cough along up a little crumb, went down the wrong way. Apologies. John Newman and Love Me Again on Today FM for now, brand new music. And they have a new album on the way. Details of it are kind of kept undercover, but we do have a single from the album, from U2. This is Street of Dreams on Today FM.

0: 2026. We love it. From you too. It's Street of Dreams on Today FM. And that's it for me this evening. A pleasure to keep you company. I'll catch you in the morning from 5, and then I'll also see you Sunday from 4 o'clock on Today FM. In the meantime, stick around. We're going back to the 90s. Absolute bangers on the way from Culture Beat, Wannadies, and Britney Spears. 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
2: 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Mary McKeown spoke about RFK Jr.'s U-turn when he called on families to get vaccinated.
3: Nothing he said actually made sense. It was lies upon lies. The way he spoke about Fauci and said everything he said was a lie, that is categorically not true and easily disproven. Then he cited another part, 73 studies about something else to do with some other. He just spews absolute nonsense. But I think that it was significant that backed into a corner, and of course, no doubt he'll go back in his word at some future point. He did say that, because he had said so many things, he's been so skeptical about and said that measles vaccines should be optional at one point. And now, of course, the whole thing has been out of control, not just this year, but last year as well. And now he finally backs down.
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8: Good evening, I'm Clín O'Dwyer. A huge fire at a scrapyard in Ballybohol in Dublin is reported to be under control tonight. 8 fire engines from 2 different services have been fighting the blaze at Wimbledon. A large cloud of smoke would be seen across a large area of County Dublin after it broke out shortly after 3 o'clock this afternoon. 5 fire engines, a foam tender and 2 water tankers have been fighting the fire. Dublin's Chief Fire Officer, Greg O'Dwyer, says they're getting help from Meath firefighters.
9: We'll certainly be there for the night, I would imagine, at this stage. And we do have some assistance from Meath Fire Service as well. They have a unit there as well, and we have our units ready to ramp up as required, and we have additional water tankers in place too, and we've been on to Fingal County Council, who are assisting us with augmenting the water supplies in the area as well.
8: The Liberties in Dublin City celebrated the life of Brenda Fricker today. A funeral service for the Oscar-winning actress was held at St. Catherine's Church on Meath Street, with crowds of locals applauding her as the coffin arrived and departed. The church was told the Home Alone 2-star wanted no fuss and plenty of laughter for the day. Monsignor Owen Thin says fame never got to her.
10: She won the highest honour in her profession, an Academy Award. What really mattered to her was not the trophy, not the applause or the recognition. What mattered most of all was bringing out the best in people, to see the light in others and help to make it shine brightly.
8: The North's First Minister has accused the DUP of being anti-Irish and of delaying progress at Stormont. It comes after Sinn Féin's Conor Murphy warned the wheels could come off power sharing without reform of the institutions. The DUP says the comments are disappointing. A massive logistical operation is underway to get the teams and coaches to Ireland for the College Football Classic. The game at Lansdowne Road takes place later this month. This year's game is between the Texas Christian University Horned Frogs and University of North Carolina Tar Heels. And that's your news for now.
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12: Good evening, I'm Eve Conway. Shelburne face an uphill battle next week when Ajax travel to Dublin. They were defeated by 3-1 in the Conference League third qualifying round tie first leg at the Johan Cruyff Arena. 22-year-old goalkeeper Eddie Beach did save a penalty and Daniel Kelly got one back for Shells to keep the tie alive. While Bohemians lost 2-0 against Danish side Michelin tonight in their Conference League qualifier. They'll travel to Denmark next week for the second leg, needing a big result to keep their European hopes alive. UEFA say their World Cup boycott will still go ahead, despite FIFA's defence of its president Gianni Infantino. Also today, the English FA have withdrawn their support of Infantino for March's presidential election. But Infantino still has the backing of many African and South American federations. Real Madrid have agreed a new 6-year contract with Vinicius Jr. The Brazilian winger was in the final 12 months of his contract and had been heavily linked with a move to Arsenal. And in Gaelic games, there's only a few days to go before the All-Ireland Senior Camogie final in Croke Park. Galway are attempting to go back-to-back while Cork are looking for revenge. Galway player Roisin Black is excited for another battle with their rivals.
13: You know, we've had great battles with Cork over through the years and we bring out the best of each other, and we know it's going to be a huge battle ahead of us, and getting ready and preparing for it as best we can. The shows we put on the last year and the year before that, it's great, you know, if it keeps building Camogie and the support that we're getting, all the better. I'm sure we're in for a great battle.
12: And finally, promoter Frank Warren has given an update on the health of Limerick boxer Lee Reeves. Reeves was hospitalised after suffering a heavy knockout during his fight with Gary Cully in the Fear Arena on Saturday. Warren says he's been in contact with Reeves' team and that the 31-year-old is making progress in hospital. To hear live commentary of the League of Ireland every Friday, download the Go Loud app now.
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8: A mix of cloud and clear spells tonight. Lows of 8 to 13 degrees.
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on Today FM 90s. How are you? Are you looking forward to the weekend? I hope the tunes are getting you in the mood. It's Claire Beck with you until midnight. And it's hard to believe a time before Britney Spears, before she was in our lives, but there was a time before we had her music in our ears. And this was the debut single, Britney Spears' Baby One More Time, on Today FM 90s.

0: I feel like they get overlooked as an indie Britpop, whatever you want to call it, band. The Blue Tones, Slight Return, brilliant tune from them on Today FM 90s. And of course, it wouldn't be Today FM 90s without a couple of one-hit wonders. So we're going to hear from No Mercy after this.
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90s. Now, if you remember Primal Scream, Screamadelica from back in the 90s, you will understand why I felt like a very, very, very old person at All Together Now last weekend. So it was Friday night, Pulp, main stage, having an absolute ball, Scream singing every word. I think that's why I'm still a bit hoarse. Thank you, Jarvis. It was worth it. And young person, maybe he was 18, 19, turned around to me and he said, "Do you know this band?" And I said, "Yes, I do." And he said, "Pulp." And I said, "Yes." And he said, "Yes, they kind of remind me of Primal Scream, but maybe that's just because they're both old and English." And I wasn't going to get into an argument with him about Primal Scream being Scottish, and I wasn't going to rain on his parade, because the most important thing is he was getting to experience the music of Pulp for the first time. And just to, you know, for any Scottish people listening that got, you know, temporarily very, very offended there for a minute, I am going to play some Primal Scream for you. This is Moving On Up on

0: time. That is Olive. You're Not Alone from 1997. This is Today FM 90s. It's Claire with you till midnight. You're going to hear from Republica in a couple of minutes. And I've got a sleeper on the way after this.
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Salt and Peppa and On Vogue together with the brilliant What a Man on Today FM 90s. Now, I played Blue Tones for you earlier. I said I thought that they were an underrated band from that era. You know, people kind of would reach for an Oasis or a Blur or something before they would think of them. Another band that I think don't get the flowers that they deserve is Republica. So here they are with Ready to Go on Today FM 90s.

0: Publica, wrapping up the first hour of the show. It's ready to go, but we have got lots more 90s tunes on the way for you. We are going to play some Blur for you. We are going to play some Ace of Base for you. We have got Take That on the way as well. And we're going to kick it all off with Seal. I
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9: Good evening, I'm Kino Dwyer. A huge fire at a scrapyard in Ballybottle in North Dublin is reported to be under control tonight. The blaze broke out at a car dismantler's at Wimbledon. Dublin Fire Brigade has 4 fire engines, a water tanker and a foam unit at the scene, while Meath Fire Service has 1 fire engine and 1 water tanker on scene. Dublin Fire Brigade is asking residents in the area to keep doors and windows closed, especially if they're affected by smoke. Dublin's Chief Fire Officer Greg O'Dwyer says they're getting help from Meath firefighters.
10: We'll certainly be there for the night, I would imagine, at this stage. And we do have some assistance from Meath Fire Service as well. They have a unit there as well. And we have our units ready to ramp up as required. And we have additional water tankers in place too.
9: A man accused of brandishing a gun, which was later accidentally fired by a child, has been sent forward for trial. 21-year-old Josh Larkin of Poppentry Crescent in Ballymun is charged with weapons offences arising from the alleged incident on the 28th of April. He appeared before Cloverhill District Court today, where the DPP gave directions for a trial indictment. A return for trial order was granted, with the accused to next appear in court on the 22nd of October. The Liberties in Dublin City celebrated the life of Brenda Fricker today. A funeral service for the Oscar-winning actress was held at St. Catherine's Church on Meath Street, with crowds of locals applauding her as the coffin arrived and departed. The church was told the Home Alone 2 star wanted no fuss and plenty of laughter for the day. Monsignor Owen Thin says fame never got to her.
11: She won the highest honour in her profession, an Academy Award. What really mattered to her was not the trophy, not the applause or the recognition. What mattered most of all was bringing out the best in people, to see the light in others.
9: The Manosphere and Tradwife trends are to be challenged under a new government-funded campaign. The National Strategy for Women and Girls warns about the misogyny of influencers who promote restrictive stereotypical roles. And that's your news for now.
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12: Good evening, I'm Eve Conway. Shelburne face an uphill battle next week when Ajax travel to Dublin. They were defeated by 3-1 in the Conference League third qualifying round tie first leg at the Johan Cruyff Arena. 22-year-old goalkeeper Eddie Beach did save a penalty, and Daniel Kelly got one back for Shells to keep the tie alive. While Bohemians lost 2-0 against Danish side Midtjylland tonight in their Conference League qualifier. They'll travel to Denmark next week for the second leg, needing a big result to keep their European hopes alive. UEFA say their World Cup boycott will still go ahead, despite FIFA's defence of its president Gianni Infantino. Also today, the English FA have withdrawn their support of Infantino for March's presidential election. But Infantino still has the backing of many African and South American federations. Real Madrid have agreed a new six-year contract with Vinicius Jr. The Brazilian winger was in the final 12 months of his contract and had been heavily linked with a move to Arsenal. And in Gaelic games, there's only a few days to go before the All-Ireland Senior Camogie final in Croke Park. Galway are attempting to go back-to-back, while Cork are looking for revenge. Galway player Roisin Black is excited for another battle with their rivals.
5: You know, we've had great battles with Cork over through the years, and we bring out the best of each other, and we know it's going to be a huge battle ahead of us, and just getting ready and preparing for it as best we can. The shows we put on the last year and the year before that, it's great, you know, if it keeps building Camogie and the support that we're getting, all the better. I'm sure we're in for a great battle.
12: And finally, promoter Frank Warren has given an update on the health of Limerick boxer Lee Reeves. Reeves was hospitalised after suffering a heavy knockout during his fight with Gary Cully in the Fear Arena on Saturday. Warren says he's been in contact with Reeves' team and that the 31-year-old is making progress in hospital. To hear live commentary of the League of Ireland every Friday, download the Go Loud app now.
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9: A mix of cloud and clear spells tonight, lows of 8 to 13 degrees.
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from the brilliant Mermaids, which she also starred in. That is Cher with Shoop Shoop Song on Today FM 90s. Seal with Crazy, kicking off the second hour of the show as well. Now, don't forget, I'm here till midnight, but if at any stage you're thirsty for some more 90s tunes, you can always just go to the app, click on the 90s channel, and they're all there. You won't have me, though. I'm here till midnight. This is Blur and Park Life on Today FM.

0: right there. That is Aslan with Crazy World on Today FM 90s. Is it one of the best pop songs ever written? Probably. Fight me on it if you want. You won't win. Okay, still to come, we are going to hear from Foo Fighters, and I have the Fun Loving Criminals after this.
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And before that, we had the brilliant Fun Loving Criminals with Scooby Snacks. 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

0: 90s, a song that will forever be ingrained in my brain with a certain set of dance moves. I went to, I don't know, some sort of summer camp in the local community centre when I was about 8 or 9, and we learned to dance to it, and it has stuck with me to this day. That's not a complaint. Okay, on the way, we are going to hear from Elastica, and we've got a brilliant track from Green Day after this.
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3: Fine. 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And that's dating, isn't it? But then I met Dara, and it just clicked. Go Dating doesn't promise magic. It just gives you a chance to meet real people who are actually looking for the same thing. And you can't ask for more than that, can you? Go on. Take a chance.
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that way. Backstreet Boys, I Want It That Way on Today FM 90s. They were very deep in their white billowy kind of shorts and earrings and the long hair and everything. It's a brilliant, brilliant pop song. I absolutely love it. Okay, we've got one more track left on Today FM 90s for this week, and we are going to go for this one from Elastica. Now, some people remember it just as the cool song from Justine Frischmann's cool band. Other people remember it from Dom Jolly speaking into a massive telephone on Trigger Happy TV. Why not both, I say? This is Connection on Today FM.

0: Today FM 90s for this week. Hope you enjoyed the music. I will be back with you for Today FM 90s from 8 o'clock on Sunday. Aaron Rowe is going to be joining me for a live session. Have a great week. I'll chat to you then. Slán.
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7: Good evening, I'm Cliona Dwyer. Dublin Fire Brigade says significant progress has been made at a fire at a car dismantlers in Ballybohol in North Dublin. Smoke from the blaze, which broke out at Wimbledown after 3 o'clock this afternoon, could be seen from a large distance away. Two fire engines and a water tanker from Dublin Fire Brigade remain at the scene tonight, and the fire is now under control. All appliances from Meath Fire Service and Dublin Airport Fire and Rescue have been released. The Taoiseach says the latest Exchequer figures point to a robust economy. Tax revenue rose by 6% in July. Total receipts amounted to €59.6 billion, up €3.4 billion when compared to the same time last year. Taoiseach Micheál Martin says the upcoming budget will continue to help people through taxation steps.
8: We intend to reduce the burden of income tax on workers, but also then the cost of childcare is an area where we can help to reduce the burden of cost of living on people, as well as the disability sector, and working on initiatives like the cost of disability and having a consistent focus on housing, which is the single greatest social issue facing our country still.
7: European nations still intend to follow through with threats to boycott FIFA competitions. Their governing body UEFA is locked in a dispute with it over Gianni Infantino's abandoned plans to sell stakes in its competitions. An apology changes nothing, according to the European administrators. In Britain, a woman's been accused of using a pair of scissors to stab 4 men in the back in a busy London tourist district. Stella Gelovina didn't enter pleas as she appeared in court for the first time over the incident in Covent Garden yesterday. The hearing was told she was chased by police and tasered. The 47-year-old was remanded in custody ahead of a Crown Court appearance next month. The Manosphere and Tradwife trends are to be challenged under a new government-funded initiative. The National Strategy for Women and Girls warns about the misogyny of influencers who promote restrictive, stereotypical roles. A campaign group believes the government was put under ferocious pressure to defer laws making health warning labels mandatory. The legislation was due to come into effect in May, but has since been pushed back to September 2028. And that's your news for now.
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9: Good evening, I'm Eve Conway. Shelburne face an uphill battle next week when Ajax travel to Dublin. They were defeated by 3-1 in the Conference League third qualifying round tie first leg at the Johan Cruyff Arena. 22-year-old goalkeeper Eddie Beach did save a penalty and Daniel Kelly got one back for Shells to keep the tie alive. While Bohemians lost 2-0 against Danish side Midtjylland tonight in their Conference League qualifier. They'll travel to Denmark next week for the second leg, needing a big result to keep their European hopes alive. UEFA say their World Cup boycott will still go ahead, despite FIFA's defence of its president Gianni Infantino. Also today, the English FA have withdrawn their support of Infantino for March's presidential election. But Infantino still has the backing of many African and South American federations. Real Madrid have agreed a new 6-year contract with Vinicius Junior. The Brazilian winger was in the final 12 months of his contract and had been heavily linked with a move to Arsenal. And in Gaelic games, there's only a few days to go before the All-Ireland Senior Camogie Final in Croke Park. Galway are attempting to go back-to-back, while Cork are looking for revenge. Galway player Roisin Black is excited for another battle with their rivals.
2: You know, we've had great battles with Cork over through the years, and we bring out the best of each other, and we know it's going to be a huge battle ahead of us, and just getting ready and preparing for it as best we can. The shows we put on the last year and the year before that, it's great, you know, if it keeps building Camogie and the support that we're getting, all the better. I'm sure we're in for a great battle.
9: And finally, promoter Frank Warren has given an update on the health of Limerick boxer Lee Reeves. Reeves was hospitalised after suffering a heavy knockout during his fight with Gary Cully in the Fear Arena on Saturday. Warren says he's been in contact with Reeves' team and that the 31-year-old is making progress in hospital. To hear live commentary of the League of Ireland every Friday, download the Go Loud app now.
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7: Another mostly dry day tomorrow with a mix of cloud and clear spells and just the odd light shower possible. Lows tonight of 8 to 13 degrees.

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1: Mary McKeown spoke about RFK Jr.'s U-turn when he called on families to get vaccinated.
2: Nothing he said actually made sense. It was lies upon lies. The way he spoke about Fauci and said everything he said was a lie, that is categorically not true and easily disproven. Then he cited another part, 73 studies about something else to do with some other. He just spews absolute nonsense. But I think that it was significant that backed into a corner, and of course, no doubt he'll go back in his word at some future point, he did say that, because he had said so many things he's been so skeptical about and said that measles vaccines should be optional at one point. And now, of course, the whole thing has been out of control, not just this year, but last year as well. And now he finally backs down.
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0: 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Wake up.
1: Pamela, tell us about, you've got a dog there. What's the dog's name?
2: Oh, you love this one, Ian. It's called Waffle.
1: Waffle, yay! She is representing Cavan in the nose rather than the rose, but the nose of Tralee.
2: Yeah, so look, I never met the rose of Tralee myself, but now I'm torturing my dog and putting her in.
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2: 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Is no it? Bother.
1: 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Oh!
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